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2: Meantime, the winner tonight faces the Knicks in the NBA Finals that comes next Wednesday. New York having won 11 straight games. The head of that Knicks snake is Jalen Brunson, sixth player in league history, 25-plus points, 5-plus assists in four straight postseasons. He's become the king of New York, as Christine Lisi details.
5: Successful and most unstable franchises in the NBA. But that's all in the rearview mirror now. For the first time since 1999, the Knicks are in the NBA Finals.
6: The key catalyst for the New York Knicks' first trip to the NBA Finals in 27 years has unsurprisingly been their captain, Jalen Brunson. Brunson's arrival in the summer of 2022 was a turning point for the franchise. Over the past four seasons, New York has won 35 playoff games. They'd won 10 in the 22 seasons prior to that. Knicks center, Karl Anthony Towns.
7: I think he just puts the work in. He showcases that every single day to all of us, and it drives us all to be better.
6: Brunson's 1,633 points so far as a member of the Knicks in the playoffs are the fourth most in a player's first four postseason appearances with a team. He's risen to the occasion when the lights are shining the brightest, averaging over 25.6 points per game in over 80 career playoff games. That's six more points than he averages in the regular season, the largest increase among players with at least 50 career playoff games. Knicks head coach Mike Brown.
8: He helps me relax at a lot of different times throughout the course of games, but yeah, that's what great players do. They keep you poised. They make the game easier for everybody else.
6: Brunson's eight 40-point playoff games are already the most in Knicks franchise history, as are his 26 30-point playoff games. His 28 times leading the Knicks in points and assists in the playoffs are tied with Walt Clyde Frazier for the most in Knicks history. Knicks guard Mikal Bridges.
9: Just shows that he just plays the right way. Ever since I've known him, he played the right way. So just kudos to him and how he works and his understanding of the game.
6: During this year's run to the finals, Brunson leads the Knicks with just under 27 points per game. He joins Steph Curry, Allen Iverson, Gus Williams, and Hal Greer as the only players 6'2 or shorter to average at least 25 points while reaching the finals. ESPN NBA analyst Kendrick Perkins.
10: This man is on the verge and has the opportunity to become the greatest Knick ever and change the narrative, because the narrative has been what? You can't win with a small guard leading the charge. Big body Brunson is changing it.
6: With Brunson leading the way, the Knicks are riding an 11-game win streak and dominating teams. Their 11 double-digit wins in the playoffs and plus 19 points per game differential are both the highest entering the finals in NBA history. Brunson, on becoming the heart of this Knicks team.
11: The belief that the organization has in me has been amazing, and it's something I don't take for granted, and it's something that not a lot of people get the opportunity to do so. So I'm very thankful. It's an honor to be here in this city for this organization and my teammates.
2: Yeah, plus 262 over that 11-game run. Astounding. Coming up next on NBA Countdown, presented by SoFi, the league's two best teams come down to a Game 7 for a shot at the finals. Tip for the Spurs and Thunder is next. This is the Western Conference Finals on ESPN Radio and the ESPN app.
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18: Jim Basquiat, thank you very much. It feels like 18,203 have been in their seats and ready to go and roaring for the last half hour or so, all wearing the blue t-shirts left for them. Say, our city, loud city. And if you're a sports fan, hard to imagine two better words than Game 7. It means the culmination of a hard-fought series, coming down to one more game, and tonight the reward, a trip to the NBA Finals. The defending champion Thunder trying to make it back-to-back finals appearances, while these upstart Spurs and their generational young talent, Victor Wembanyama, trying to break through in just his third year in the league. And PJ, you've been a part of this game for decades. You've been on NBA champion coaching staffs. Game 7 can be an entity among itself.
19: Yeah, it's a very unusual situation, particularly for NBA players. It's not like they're used to playing the NCAA tournament where it's one and done. This game in particular, one team gets to go to the finals, the other team puts away their uniforms for the year. These two teams are so closely matched. I hope the game matches the seasons they both have.
18: Hope so indeed. Shai Gilgeous-Alexander, a lot of eyes on him. He has had four straight games under 40% shooting. Can Victor Wembanyama put together back-to-back really good games? We'll find out. First, let's start with PJ Carlesimo's game plan. It's brought to you by SoFi. Need a game plan? Go with SoFi. Get your money right. What do you got for game 7?
19: Well, both teams need threes, Kesty. They're one made three-pointer between them after six games. Whichever team shoots threes well, that's going to be very important. San Antonio wants to run. They're plus 40 in fast break points. They're so much better when they don't have to go against that OKC half-court defense. They need to limit SGA's free throws. He leads the playoffs. He makes just under 8-9 free throws a game. So they got to defend him, and you cannot foul. For OKC, turnovers, points off turnovers. That's been their menu. They turn it over less. They force turnovers. That gets their running game going. They need their bench more so now than any game. Without J-Dub, without A.J. Mitchell, somebody or a number of people from that bench have got to step up.
18: And one guy on that bench the last couple of games will be in the starting lineup. We'll get that to you right now, the starting lineups for the visiting San Antonio Spurs. It'll be De'Aaron Fox, Steph Castle in the backcourt. Fox, the only person on the Spurs who's played in the Game 7. That was 3 years ago with Sacramento. Devin Vassell and Julian Champagne on the front line, and Victor Wembanyama averaging 28 points, 11 rebounds, and 3 blocks in the Western Conference Finals. For the Thunder, Shai Gilgeous-Alexander, the two-time reigning MVP. Kaysen Wallace, who started Game 4, he will start in Game 7. That puts Jared McCain back on the bench. Front line of Lu Dort and Chet Holmgren, and Isaiah Hartenstein is in the middle. Of course, George Sedano, OKC, played two Game 7s last year, both at home, both wins. They have the experience in Game 7s coming into this one.
20: Yeah, Kesty, no question about it, but Mark Degnold said this is a different game in a different series, so his message was simple. He said, you got to harness the ambition to focus on execution. Meanwhile, Mitch Johnson for the Spurs had a similar sentiment. He said, less is more when talking to his team about Game 7, that it's all about execution, Kesty.
18: Appreciate it, George, and both teams coming out of their huddles. Both teams looking confident. You'd expect that, PJ, from Oklahoma City. As we just mentioned, they've been through it. These young Spurs and Victor Wembanyama and Steph Castle, and we'll see Dylan Harper off the bench first time around, but looking like they have a lot of confidence.
19: Yeah, they certainly do, and they've won in this building already in the series, which is important. Not as important as the fact that OKC is playing in their building in front of their fans.
18: OKC, during the regular year, 34-7 in this building. PJ had mentioned how well they played in the postseason here over the last couple of years. In the history of the Thunder since they came from Seattle, which is the last since 2008, 4-0 at home in Game 7.
19: And they're 15-2 in the last 17 playoff games in this building.
18: Got a colorful one tonight. Thunder will be back in their blue uniforms. Spurs wearing the black uniforms trimmed in silver. And we have an all-star officiating cast for Game 7. Mark Davis, John Goble, Josh Tiven, PJ, all double-digit finals appearances for these guys.
19: 45 finals among the three of them. 495 playoff games refereed.
18: Tip is controlled by Victor Wembanyama, and who will win the West? Game 7 is underway from Oklahoma City. San Antonio will attack the basket to our right. De'Aaron Fox working against Lu Dort will be on the three-point line. Wemby wants it, gets it. He's beyond the stripe as well. Now drives Hartenstein down to the mid-post. Fades, 12-footer, kisses the window, and goes down for the first bucket.
19: De'Aaron Fox held on to the ball for a while. They knew they wanted to get it to Wemby. It took some time, but it was worth it.
18: 2-0, San Antonio. Kaysen Wallace back in the starting lineup. Ball handling, gives to Holmgren, explodes into the lane, and Vassell taps it away. First turnover of the game. Castle down floor, passing all the way to the left, but there was a foul as Lu Dort came over to try to stop that one and got called for the foul. First foul of the game against Dort.
19: Chet Holmgren actually got around Devin Vassell, and Devin Vassell reached from the backside and knocked it loose.
18: This will be side inbounded by De'Aaron Fox, 20 on the shot clock, into Stephon Castle, who had 20 turnovers the first two games, but has shut that down since. Castle drives, pass. I don't know if it was intended for Wemby, but it got tapped all the way out of bounds. It'll stay with San Antonio.
19: I think he was trying to get it to Julian Champagne in that left corner. 12 seconds on the shot clock.
18: Inbound to Castle, 2-0 San Antonio. Sold-out crowd still on its feet here in OKC. Vassell takes the pass, drives from the right, steps back, baseline fader, good, and it's 4-0 San Antonio.
19: San Antonio has pretty much started every game off well. That's very important on the road in a game seven.
18: Shai Gilgeous-Alexander, ball handling, draws a double team on the baseline. They work it around the horn. Kaysen Wallace to Chet Holmgren. He drives his fadeaway on the baseline again, and Oklahoma City has its first field goal.
19: Chet Holmgren again puts the ball on the floor.
18: Down court quickly, up and in under heavy duress. Steph Castle scoring as he got knocked to the deck. 6-2 Spurs. Oklahoma City wasting no time into the front court. SGA drives against Castle all the way down floor. There was contact, and it was a hit ball out of bounds. No foul. It'll stay with OKC on the end line.
19: SGA went right. He prefers to go left. He went right quickly past Stephon Castle.
18: San Antonio's hit its first three shots. Oklahoma City's taken just one, and they've made it. Kaysen Wallace to inbound, baseline left, gets it into Hartenstein. 13 to shoot, now the ball in the hands of SGA. Two-time MVP holding against Vassell. On the deck, spins to his right, fades 20-footer, good! Shai Gilgeous-Alexander.
19: Really good defense by Devin Vassell. Doesn't matter, the MVP knocks it down.
18: 6-4 as Wemby brings it up, picked up by Hartenstein at half court. Now a nice no-look to Castle, down low, glides in for the easy bucket. Nice dime by Wemby.
19: Big man and a high-low to the point guard.
18: 8-4 in favor of San Antonio. They've hit their first four. Chet Holmgren up high, getting a screen. He's free for a moment, drives inside the arc. A floater on its way off the back iron. Comes off the hands of Fox and into the hands of Wallace. He retreats to the corner, feeds SGA. Right side pass to Dort. Thought about a three. Now he does. Lifts and fires and airballs it, and it goes out of bounds.
19: Chet Holmgren very aggressive early, putting the ball on the floor, attacking his defender, which is usually Devin Vassell.
18: 9:20 to go, first quarter, game seven. Wemby gets it to Vassell, up high, dribbles, now back to Wembanyama. On the right, crossing to his right, hops to his right, pass to Fox, quick pass to Wemby, who tacks and slams, and the Spurs have hit their first five shots. 10-4, San Antonio to start game seven. Here's Kaysen Wallace probing the free throw line. Left side SGA puts it on the deck, bounces to the baseline again, hard double. Pass to Wallace, up top Dort. Dort contested three, off the iron, miss. Wemby taps it and controls the rebound. Dort has been struggling in the conference finals. Wemby drives hard, pass to the corner, Vassell missed on the three-pointer, long rebound to SGA.
19: Yeah, Devin had to move toward the baseline to catch the pass, really didn't have a good shooting angle.
18: SGA with it, pass in the corner to Dort. Dort drives down six, now pass to Hartenstein, nearly lost it, knocked away by Wemby, it's loose. Wembanyama comes up with it. Another steal, but Kaysen Wallace takes it away, and a push foul on Wallace. Wemby went out of bounds. The crowd cheered that, but pretty obvious to us and the officials, and he got pushed from behind.
19: Well, he made the steal. He was trying to dribble it. Usually not a good idea to try and dribble a loose ball, but Wemby had it under control. Kaysen Wallace knocked it loose, and then when he tried to recover it, he pushed Wemby, really knocked him down. It was an easy call.
18: Lou Dort missed a couple of threes early. He's on the bench early. Alex Caruso's been the Oklahoma City spark plug. He's in the game. 10-4 Spurs, who have it. 8:15 to go in the first. Castle in the high post. Lips, fires, misses, and rebounded by Hartenstein. Down floor to Caruso. Feeds SGA just over half court. A hard screen by Hartenstein. SGA nearly got caught up in it. He's guarded by Champagne. Cross to the right. Drives in the lane. Stops. Pass to Hartenstein. Little push shot from eight. Goes down. And OKC within four.
19: SGA with the penetration. And he finds Hartenstein on the right baseline.
18: 10-6 San Antonio. Wemby's been a ball handler over half court to start this game. Passed it into the front court. The 7-5 Wemby gets it back. Now feeds De'Aaron Fox. Fox at the top. Goes to the three-point line. Takes it and drains it. 13-6 San Antonio.
19: That's really good news for San Antonio. De'Aaron Fox struggled shooting the ball in game six.
18: 2 for 15 in the final conference finals till that make. Here's SGA, another double team pass stolen. 2-on-2 the other way. Fox thought about stopping for a three. Pass to Champagne, hits Wemby, free throw line, ball is moving. Not a Vassell, topside triple, no good. Rebound, Hartenstein has it.
19: Four different Spurs have scored already.
18: Mark Degnan wants OKC to hurry up. SGA, guarded by Fox, now goes to his left, penetrates the three-point arc into the lane, leans in and puts it in. OKC trails 13-8.
19: Penetration by SGA. I'm surprised Wemby didn't help.
18: Champagne catching shoot, triple goes down as San Antonio really hitting the high pace.
19: That's the fifth Spur who hadn't scored.
18: 16-8 San Antonio. Caruso had it knocked away by Fox. Another steal by the Spurs defense. Here's Vassell attacking, goes to the left-hand miss, but Castle trailing, grabs and flushes. Timeout Thunder, and the Spurs have an early 10-point lead on the road in Game 7.
19: Yeah, it really looks like the young Spurs are nervous and not ready to play in a Game 7.
18: They don't know what they're in for, and that's a good thing because they've hit 8 of their first 11. Timeout from Oklahoma City, 6:33 to go first quarter. San Antonio 18 and the Thunder 8. 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
18: All right, appreciate it, Jim. What a start for San Antonio, and everybody has scored. We got to check in behind the OKC bench. Here's George Sedano.
20: Guys, Jalen Williams and Alex Caruso's message to the huddle before the coaches got there was, hey, they took the first punch. Now it's our turn to punch back. Then Mark Degnall came into the huddle and said, it's a 48-minute game, but he did tell his crew that he wants them to get a little more physical, particularly in the paint and with Wemby.
18: I appreciate that, George. And Wemby's going to be on the bench here to come out of this timeout. Luke Kornet and Dylan Harper have checked in for San Antonio, PJ.
19: Yeah, San Antonio, five different players have scored. OKC, four different players have turnovers. That's not good. When they haven't turned the ball over, they've shot it well. They're shooting 57% OKC, but turnovers have hurt, not as much as their lack of defense. Spurs are shooting 67% to start this game.
18: OKC with it out of the timeout. Shai Gilgeous-Alexander passing to Cason Wallace. Gets off a three, missed it off the iron. Offensive rebound, Hartenstein. Dylan Harper tried to take it away. Pass to McCain. Jared's first three's a miss. Another offensive rebound. Now McCain's going to drive the baseline. Goes through the basket. Finds Caruso in the right angle. Skips it to the left side, Wallace. His three's good. Third opportunity to charm.
19: Yeah, not good for San Antonio. Gave up a pair of offensive rebounds.
18: 18-11. OKC still down seven. 5:55 to go in the first. Here's Vassell for three. And nothing but cord on that jumper.
19: That was a deep shot, Cassie. That was behind the logo.
18: Caruso going strong to the hoop. Right into Kornet. Scores the basket. 21-13. San Antonio still with an 8-point lead.
19: OKC pushed it up quickly.
18: Spurs have hit 9 of their first 13. Here's Castle bumping off SGA. Now waits, gets the foul, and one. He waited for SGA to get back on his feet and attack. He got the contact, and Castle with a chance at a 3-point play.
19: Mark Dagnall's looking at this. Maybe he's looking for approximate foul. He's thinking very much of...
18: Now he's arguing with John Goble about that push-off, and he says, you look up there at the quad box and see it, but they're not calling a challenge. He's just making a point to the official. John Goble shakes his head, walks away. Steph Castle hits the free throw for a 3-point play.
19: Who do you think Steph looked like on that play?
18: Looked like SGA to
19: the
18: me.
19: The guy who was guarding him.
18: Absolutely. 24-13. San Antonio with an 11-point lead on the road in Game 7. Here's Hartenstein trying to pass. Tip ball loose. And Dylan Harper comes up with it. Another Thunder turnover.
19: Champagne with the deflection.
18: In the corner they go. Vassell drives hard into the lane. Pushes it over to Champagne. Wide open three. And it's down from the corner. And it's a 27-13 start for San Antonio.
19: San Antonio on fire from the three-point line.
18: Cason Wallace and the Thunder have a big hole to climb. 5 minutes to go in the first. Jared McCain lost his footing, kept his dribble. Now puts it off the window and in to stop the bleeding momentarily.
19: Actually, losing the dribble helped him a little bit.
18: 27-15, Spurs by 12. Dylan Harper spins away from Caruso. Drives, passes to Champagne. One-hand pass to Castle. Hand in his face three is short off the rim. And Caruso comes up with it.
19: Numbers.
18: Down floor, SGA against Champagne. Bounce to the corner, McCain. His three on its way. And in! Five straight for Jared McCain. And Mitch Johnson hops off the Spurs bench and calls for time.
19: Well, I think one thing he's definitely going to talk about, the offensive rebounds, that has really hurt early on. Three offensive rebounds already for OKC. Other than that, there's not much to complain about. Their offense is beautiful and done a good job. San Antonio forcing turnovers.
18: San Antonio the lead. The Thunder bench have seven from Caruso and McCain. And we step away with 4:24 to go first quarter. Spurs 27, Thunder 18. 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
7: Jim Basquiat in studio. The NBA Finals comes next Wednesday here on ESPN Radio. The Knicks await the winner. New York, the first team in league history to face three teams coming off a Game 7 in the same postseason. Seven of the last nine teams with 11-plus days of rest won the title. 27-18 Spurs with 4:24 to go in the opening quarter. Let's go back to Paycom Center with George Sedano, PJ Carlissimo, and Mark Kestenscher.
8: All right, George, tremendous start by San Antonio, and right next to the bench is George.
9: Guys, a little good cop, bad cop there in that Spurs huddle. Keldon Johnson not happy with his guys about the lack of rebounding the last couple of possessions. Meanwhile, Wemby praising his teammates, particularly Harper and Castle, about the passing.
8: Appreciate it. The Wemby, non-Wemby minutes have been great. Wemby just checked back into the game. Jalen Williams, Jay Will, into the Oklahoma City lineup, and he's matching up with Wemby.
10: Keldon Johnson came in with Wemby.
8: San Antonio with it out of the timeout. Steph Castle being harassed by Caruso. Gets by him to the free throw line. Now gets by him to the dotted line. Puts it up. Missed it. Almost got his own miss. It's a loose ball. Diving. Jay Will comes up with it. Gets it to Shai Gilgeous-Alexander. Down floor, Holmgren barely made the catch. And Keldon Johnson just rips it away. Another steal. Castle had it poked away. It's loose. McCain takes it.
10: He's trying to dribble a loose ball. You got to grab it like a fumble in football.
8: SGA drives. Late whistle on the miss. That'll get him to the free throw line with 3:49 to go. First quarter in the Thunder, down 9. The Western Conference Finals on ESPN Radio are brought to you by Kohl's, from comfy tees to hats and more. Find everything you need to show up your team pride all season long at Kohl's and Kohl's.com.
10: Yeah, I'm watching the replay. Stephon Castle, the ball was loose and he tried to dribble it instead of just grabbing it. That got OKC going. I actually thought Dylan Harper did a good job against SGA on that shot, but Mark Davis was the slot official on the other side, came in with the late whistle.
8: First one from SGA is good. They've made his life miserable. San Antonio's doubled him. Aggressive one-on-one defenders as well, as SGA hits both his first two free throws. Only took three of them in Game 6.
10: You've got to keep him off the free throw line. He leads all playoff players in free throws made.
8: OKC's cut the deficit in half from 14 to 7. Dylan Harper has it for the Spurs. 3.5 to go, first quarter, Game 7. They feed Wemby on the three-point line left against Jay Will. Rising inside the arc, missed it. Loose ball to the far side. SGA with the baseline save. And to Jared McCain, who cuts across the top and gets it to Gilgeous-Alexander. He's dribbling near the three-point line. Back to McCain. Thought about attacking. Now back to SGA against De'Aaron Fox. Sidestep left three. No good. Long rebound. Jay Will's got it. Another long offensive board. Down to Holmgren with a fresh 14. 3 minutes to go here in the first.
10: Four offensive rebounds for the Thunder.
8: Catch and shoot three. Jay Will, no good off the iron. And Vassell has the rebound.
10: It's going to hurt San Antonio if they keep giving up extra opportunities.
8: 27-20, Spurs. Vassell driving, has SGA on his hip. Rises, jumper misses. Williams clears for the Thunder. They give it to Jared McCain after two straight starts off the bench. Pulls for three, missed it. Holmgren, another offensive rebound, OKC. And before the shot, he was fouled, a loose ball foul against San Antonio. And those offensive rebounds are piling up for the Thunder.
10: That's five, Kesty, already. And you knew the Spurs had to go cold eventually. They started out so hot. They're still shooting 58%. But as they've cooled off, the problem is they're giving OKC extra opportunities. OKC early on hurt themselves with turnovers. Now they're getting some of those attempts back with the extra field goal attempts from the offensive rebounds.
8: Inbound, Shai Gilgeous-Alexander hits Holmgren on the roll, but Wemby cuts him off. Outside, Kenrich Williams just in the game. Too short on the three. Loose on the floor. Wemby on his knees able to get the rebound on the tip to Fox. De'Aaron Fox, front court pass. Vassell juggles it. Got it into the hands of Dylan Harper. Driving the baseline left. Caught off by Kenrich Williams. Ducks under and scoops it up and in. The rookie with a beautiful bucket.
10: That's a tough cover for Kenrich Williams. Dylan Harper, the guard, is just too crafty.
8: First bucket for Harper, 29-20. San Antonio, 2 minutes to go, first quarter. SGA hangs, got off the glass, rockets off, no good.
10: We got bumped.
8: Vassell down the middle of the floor, attacks McCain, puts it off the window, no, but is fouled. McCain tried to stay with him in front, and they'll call the foul on Jared McCain.
10: Very seldom see SGA say anything to the officials. He was talking to John Goble after the foul was called on the opposite end, said, hey, I got bumped. He's right. He got moved sideways on his shot.
8: 1:49 on the clock. We're in the first quarter, game seven of the Western Conference Finals in history of the NBA. Home game seven equals awesome as Vassell hits the first of two. But since 2017, those home teams in game seven are actually below 500.
10: Yeah, I was just going to say, surprisingly late, that has not been, recently, I should say, that has not been the case.
8: Last 8 years, 14-15, the home teams. And the road team, the San Antonio Spurs, up 10. One more free throw to come for Vassell.
10: Birthday boy at the table, ready to come in for Devin Vassell.
8: Birthday boy on the mic next to me, Mr. Carlissimo. Happy birthday, sir.
10: Well, thank you, Kesty.
8: Second free throw is good for Vassell. 31-20, San Antonio back up double digits. Minute 42 to go, first quarter. SGA works from the right against Keldon Johnson. Hesitation move. They thought about doubling him. He'll pass McCain. Left side, Kenrich Williams. Drives and kicks to the corner, Holmgren. Six to shoot. Holmgren stops. Now gives it up to Caruso. Sees the clock with three. On top, gets Fox off his feet. Takes the triple. Missed it. Wemby's there for the rebound.
10: Really good defensive possession by the Spurs.
8: Up 11, San Antonio. Spin move, Vassell. Down the lane. Hits Fox on the pass. Around the horn to the left. Pass for Wemby. Turnover. Tried to find him on the left wing. Miscommunication. Unforced error, Spurs.
10: They moved the ball all around the perimeter, and Julian Champagne was going to pass it to Wemby, and Wemby decided to go back door to the rim.
8: That is only the second turnover by San Antonio here to start game seven.
10: Castle, six already for OKC turnovers.
8: Castle in for the Spurs, Keldon Johnson to the bench.
10: Good minutes from Keldon Johnson.
8: 31-20, San Antonio. Jared McCain brings it up for Oklahoma City, 2 hour left. Pass ahead to Hartenstein back in the game. Draws Wemby out to the perimeter. Gives it up to SGA, who penetrates the three-point line. They're going to double him there. Pass to Hartenstein. Short corner. Now out to Caruso for three. Off the iron and backboard. No, but tipped in. Kenrich Williams right there.
10: Yeah, he had De'Aaron Fox trying to box him out. And he just, De'Aaron Fox not big enough to keep Williams off the glass.
8: Nine-point game. Spurs lead it. Fox drives and kicks to Barnes. They'll work it around on top to Wembanyama. Got Hartenstein in the face on his attack to the basket. Hartenstein goes down in a heap. They're over the limit because Hart's going to get called for the foul, and Wemby's going to shoot in the bonus. And Hartenstein's checking his chiclets. They might have lost a tooth on that one. Nope, they look intact. But he is, you can hear the fans asking for a challenge, and Mark Daigneault says yes. So Oklahoma City will take a challenge. As Wemby went to the right, his left arm without the basketball kind of undercut on the chin. Technical foul was called. Mark Davis also calling a technical. And it's going to be on Coach Daigneault, I believe, for being outside that coach's box.
10: Yeah, well, not just that. When he said something to Mark Davis, Mark Davis just shook his head, said, I don't agree with you.
11: OKC
10: then he went to John Goble and started, talking pretty animatedly to John Goble, and instantly Mark Davis blew the technical.
8: PJ Carlissimo's instant analysis brought to you by eBay. Millions of finds, unbeatable deals, eBay, things people love. We're watching the replay. I think it was the off left arm as Wemby went to the right. It was basically not a punch, but he gave him the forearm in the mouth or just below the chin.
10: Just looking whether you call it a regular basketball play or not. I think they're going to call a foul on Wemby. I think they're going to overturn it. Successful challenge, I believe.
8: Mark Davis, John Goble have the headsets on, talking to Nick Bookert, who's back in Secaucus. And we got, they stop it right as Wemby's forearm is in the grill.
10: Even
8: of
10: more so,
8: because
10: he happened to hit him right across the mouth, so it's above
8: flagrant,
10: the shoulder.
8: Right?
10: It could even be not only a proximate foul, it might be a proximate flagrant foul.
8: And I didn't hear Mark mention the technical foul, but we believe that was called as well.
10: He definitely called a technical foul.
8: Yeah, technical foul on Mark Daigneault. So we got a lot to unpack here. With 40.2 seconds to go, first quarter, an amazing start for the young road. San Antonio Spurs shooting 60%. They're up 31-22.
11: Upon review, it has been determined that Wembanyama illegally contacted the face of Hartenstein prior to the contact to his chest. Therefore, this is a successful challenge. An offensive foul will be assessed Wembanyama. They will get their timeout back, and they have an additional challenge. During the timeout, Coach Daigneault was assessed a technical foul. Anybody in the game at the time of the tech will be allowed to shoot.
8: So there you go. First foul on Wemby. And we told you about the technical foul on Daigneault.
10: Correct. Big play because it was going to be two free throws. That would have been the fifth foul for OKC. They've committed four fouls. Wemby would have gotten two free throws out of that, even though he was fouled on the dribble. Meantime, San Antonio has only committed two team fouls. That's an offensive foul on Wemby. Won't count in the team total.
8: So Wemby ends up with the foul, but they're going to use Wembanyama to shoot the technical free throw. He's been brilliant at the free throw line in the Western Conference Finals. 31-22, San Antonio. Free throw good by Wemby with 40 seconds to go here in this first quarter. Mark Daigneault and Josh Tiven have a spirited conversation right in front of us during all that.
10: We say it all the time, Kesty, at the end of quarters, this is big right now. OKC with a chance for a two-for-one can get a lot closer at the end of this quarter.
8: Thunder down 10, bring it up from right to left. 32 seconds to go in the quarter. SGA doubled again hard on the baseline. They work it around the top. Jared McCain. McCain's going to drive down the post. Flips it over Wemby. Too strong. Loose ball foul, though, against San Antonio. Wemby, again, when he gets to the rim, changes so many shots.
10: Yeah,
8: makes it impossible.
10: That's the first foul in the last 2 minutes, but OKC now has the ball out of bounds with 14 seconds to go, so the Spurs are going to get the last possession of this quarter.
8: Colin Castle, inbound OKC to Hartenstein, hands it off to Cason Wallace. Drives into Wemby, thinks better of it, sends it out to McCain. His three's good, barely moved the net.
10: It was Mike, another offensive rebound. Kesty got them another opportunity, OKC.
8: 12 bench points for the Thunder, they're down 7. 8 seconds to go in the quarter. Wemby working to the left. Bounces it to Fox. Left corner three. Miss off the side rim. And with 1 second to go, a half-court heave. Wallace, no good. Hung in the air a long time. Went wide right. And the San Antonio Spurs will have a 7-point lead after one quarter.
10: Little bit of a spurt at the end for OKC. Big problem for San Antonio. The offensive rebounds from OKC. Big problem for OKC. Turnovers. They've got 6 already. It's led to 7 San Antonio points.
8: Jared McCain off the bench tonight. Scores 8 of the last 12 for Oklahoma City. After 1, San Antonio 32 and the Thunder 25. 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
7: Jim Basquiat in studio again. The NBA Finals come on Wednesday right here on ESPN Radio. The Knicks are their fourth team since 84 to play just 4 games in a 23-day span entering the finals. Previous 3 won the finals in 5 games. Then there's the other side of it. Russ, Karl-Anthony Towns.
27: I mean, we understand what happened last time. We had a layoff like this, so we're just trying to be better than we were last time and approaching it better and preparing better than last time. You know, we obviously are making tweaks to not have the kind of the same rust that we had in game 1 last time.
7: This time off the bench, Jared McCain is giving the Thunder a jolt. Start of the second quarter, 32-25 Spurs. We go back to George, PJ, and Mark.
8: And Jim, this is the first time all postseason the Thunder have trailed after 1 quarter, PJ, and 3-point numbers stark in favor of San Antonio as we open quarter number 2. It'll be Cason Wallace into the front court. Wallace hitting Shea Gilgeous-Alexander. Now SGA going to drive into Wemby. Bumps off, fades back. Jumper rattles home. SGA opens quarter 2 with a bucket.
10: SGA's off to a good start. He's 3 for 5. He's got 3 assists and a couple of rebounds.
8: 32-27. Once down 14, Thunder within 5. Castle at the elbow. Outside, Harper lines up a 3 and buries it. The rookie from Rutgers. That time hitting it.
10: 5 for 9 from the 3-point line. San Antonio, meantime, OKC is 3 for 13, Kesty.
8: Big numbers there. 35-27. SGA gets right to the body of Wemby. Fades back the baseline, passes out. Now it's Caruso on top for 3. In and out, no good. Wemby couldn't hang on because he got hit. Loose ball foul is going to go against OKC.
10: An OKC bench, 12-2, even though Alex Caruso couldn't get that one to go. Led by Jared McCain. He's got 8. AC and Kenrich Williams, 2 each. 12-2 bench points in favor of the Thunder.
8: Set the floor for you. Wemby and Castle with Dylan Harper, Harrison Barnes, Julian Champagne. Barnes getting a screen at midcourt. Now driving Dylan Harper inside, outside to Castle. Guarded by Alex Caruso. 10 seconds to shoot in the possession. Over to Wemby. He's open for 3. Passes inside Barnes with 5. Barnes guarded. Sends it out to Castle. Contested 3. Around and out. No good. A rebound by OKC. Here's Jared McCain into the front court. Spinning to the free throw line. Passes to Caruso. Thunder down 8. Caruso works it to the near left side. 90 seconds into the second quarter. Now Hartenstein along the perimeter. Hands it off Holmgren. Over to McCain with 9 to shoot. 5 to shoot, rather. Goes to the baseline. Hops, shoots off the rim. Backside, no. And a whistle. Loose ball foul again.
10: It's on Wemby.
8: Oh, Wemby's going to pick up this one. It's his second.
10: That's a big foul for sure. Tell you what, Kessie, again, that's like another offensive rebound. Let's put it this way. San Antonio has been unable to secure defensive rebounds.
8: 10:20 to go here in the second quarter. Spurs 35, Oklahoma City 27. Jason Wallace on top, drives into the lane. Finds Hartenstein, push shot from 10, good. That's his shot. Free throw line to that dotted line. He can make it every time.
10: Good start to the quarter for the Thunder.
8: Down 6, crossing the 10-minute mark to go in the first half of Game 7. Harper, high pass to Castle, makes the catch, passes it outside. Wide open Barnes 3, no good. Backside offensive rebound, Champagne. But a whistle from the slot official is going to be against Champagne. And a loose ball foul on the push.
10: And Mitch Johnson's asking Mark Davis. Mark Davis was the trail official on the opposite side of the floor. He made the call late. It did look like Julian Champagne pushed off.
8: Caruso passed to Hartenstein, went careening, goes out of bounds. Last touch by San Antonio.
10: And he got a hand on. He's got to be careful. Luke Kornet coming in. Mitch Johnson's concerned. Up. Wemby shook.
8: I don't know if I misspoke, PJ. I hope I said postseason, but first time in the postseason that Oklahoma City trailed
10: at home after one in the playoffs.
8: Yep. Make sure I got that one right. 9:47 to go in the half. Substitution here is Carter Bryant checks in for San Antonio.
10: Harrison Barnes missed that corner three. I thought when he made the two threes at the end or during game 6 at home, that might get him on track.
8: Inbound, Cason Wallace. Beats Jared McCain, who got hot since coming off the bench. Dribbles free throw line. Now pulls on the 15-footer. High off the rim, and down it goes. McCain helping out off the bench.
10: Everybody else, the shots are bouncing out. Jared McCain's, they're bouncing in.
8: 10 for McCain. Down 4 of the Thunder. Fox quickly in the lane, puts it up, and puts it in for San Antonio.
10: Spurs just so much better when they attack in the first 7 minutes of the shot clock.
8: Jason Wallace looking to attack from the left wing. Now down to the baseline. Looked like that foot came up. No whistle. Harper defending. Beats Hartenstein. Another floater over Wemby. This one off target from the wing. And it's rebounded by San Antonio.
10: Finally a defensive rebound for the Spurs.
8: Harper to Wemby. 3 on its way. All net. Victor Wembanyama drops the triple. Timeout Thunder. Spurs go up 9.
10: Spurs answer again. They've led right from the beginning. You know I don't like those early leads, Kesty, but San Antonio is very reluctant to give it up.
8: 14th three-pointer for Wemby in the series. That's number 2 for San Antonio.
10: And they are 6-for-12. 6-for-12 from the three-point line, the Spurs. We mentioned before, OKC hasn't changed. 3-for-14.
8: Timeout, 8:57 to go. First half, game 7. Seeing the Spurs lead the Thunder 40-31. 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
7: Jim Baswell in studio. Our Kendrick Perkins on what he was looking forward to seeing from Wemby in this, his first Game 7.
4: I want to see him dominate the paint on both ends of the floor, and then over time comes, if the jump shot is there, if the three-point is there, if the Jamal Crawford bag is there, then do that. But I want to see him establish himself as a physical presence inside that interior on both ends of the floor first.
7: Meantime, he just hit a three, has 8 points, 3 of 4 from the floor with just under 9 to go in the second quarter. It's the Spurs up 40-31. 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
8: George, you're by the Thunder bench.
5: Yeah. Jared McCain, guys, seemed a little frustrated after that Wemby three, and Alex Caruso just said, hey, it's a long game. He told the rest of the crew, guys, we don't have to get it all back right now. Just chip away.
8: Down 9, OKC with it. McCain pushed off ball, no whistle. McCain gets up, receives the pass, 8 to shoot. Dribbles to the right wing, gets to the free throw line, turns and passes. Now Caruso on a drive against Fox, goes to the lefty floater, missed. But Jay Williams there. Jalen Williams able to put it in. That's Jay Will.
10: It's also offensive rebound number 7 and for OKC.
8: Wemby on the bench, PJ. Out of that timeout, 8:22 to go in the half. Fox drives, kicks to the corner. Carter Bryant now up top, Champagne. Back to Bryant on the angle left and into the hands of Fox. At the top, squares for 3. Off the rim, no. Rebound, Wallace. 8 minutes to go in the half. Thunder down 7. Cason Wallace got the start, drifts to his left, takes the 3, missed it. Carter Bryant waited for that one to hit the deck, and when it did, it was out of bounds to San Antonio.
10: That's going to get SGA back into the game.
8: Jared McCain gave him 10 really good minutes off the bench with 10 points.
10: He played very, very well. Devin Vassell coming back in for the San Antonio Spurs.
8: Looks like Dylan Harper headed to the bench. And so is Champagne. Luke Cornett in.
10: Rebounding can be a little misleading when one team's making shots, which the Spurs are, but surprisingly with that stat, it's 17-7 in favor of the Thunder.
8: Spurs with it. Fox from the left dribbles into the lane, lost it, but able to guide it to the wing to Harper. Harper drives hard, went for the dunk, and Holmgren got the block at the rim. Put up 2 hands and rejected it. Down floor, Caruso flips it up, falls off the front rim, no good. Tip but controlled by San Antonio.
10: Both teams getting a little loose with the ball now.
8: Fox to Bryant, driving straight down the lane, able to put it up and in as he trips on a cameraman over the baseline.
10: Big time shot. He had a pump to get around Holmgren on the dead run, and he finished it.
8: 9-point lead Spurs. 7:15 left in the half. Shea on the drive, tried to split a double, got fouled. Ball went careening out of bounds. Down 9 are the Thunder here at home in Game 7. 2 free throws coming for the MVP, SGA.
10: Easy to say, you have to make Shea Gilgeous-Alexander finish. You cannot let him get back to the free throw line. He makes under 9 a game in the playoffs. He was under 8 a game in the regular season.
8: As he shoots free throws, we pause 10 seconds for station ID. 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
8: SGA misses the first free throw, and is only his 3rd miss of the Western Conference Finals.
10: Yeah, that's an event.
8: Second one, missed them both. at 7:15 to go in the half.
10: Very surprising, very fortunate for San Antonio.
8: 42-33 Spurs. Young Spurs looking anything like a young team here in Game 7. Pass Castle. Cornette tried to guide it at the rim, couldn't, but got knocked down and fouled. An Oklahoma City foul on Chet Holmgren on the push at 7:02 left in the half.
10: Josh Tiven with the call. Good call, Hope.
8: What do you see in there? It looked like they banged forearms, and also Chet put a hand.
10: Mark Dagnall saying he never had control of the ball. It was like a tip, but it wasn't a controlled tip, so he shouldn't be shooting two free throws.
8: Luke Cornett will shoot a pair. A rare event in the Western Conference Finals as the seven-footer hits. This is Luke's sixth team, signed a nice four-year, $40 million deal in the offseason. Of course, won a championship with the Celtics 2 years ago.
10: Excellent pickup by Brian Wright, who's done an incredible job as the general manager of the San Antonio Spurs.
8: Two free throws made by Cornette. 11-point lead Spurs. 44-33, 6:50 to go in the half. SGA coming around the top, turns. He's open, takes the three, and makes the three. 11 for SGA.
10: Carter Bryant actually beat. Oh, wow. They couldn't get the ball inbounds, and Devin Vassell.

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5: Jim Bass in studio again. The NBA Finals comes on Wednesday right here on ESPN Radio. The New York Knicks will be there. First team to win three closeout games by 20-plus points in a single playoffs. They've done it by 30-plus points. Jalen Brunson on keeping the focus.
6: When there's negative things being said about you, it's important to ignore them. When there are positive things about you, you know, it's easy to be able to read them and be like, feel good, but you can't do one and not the other. And so just block out as best you can.
5: Amit's at 6:45 left in the opening half of the Spurs up 44-36. Let's go back to Oklahoma City with George Sedano, PJ Carlissimo, and Mark Kestisher.
7: Right, Jim. I'm sure the Knicks staff, they've got all their plans, whether they're coming to OKC or San Antonio.
8: Two sets of plans.
7: We don't know which. They don't know which one they're going to be going with. None of us either, because we will have the NBA Finals, of course, on ABC and on ESPN Radio starting Wednesday night. Somewhere in the West.
8: Exactly right. Kesty, it's hard to complain about the Spurs' start, but one, I think, little baby concern. Wemby's only 3 for 4. We thought it was so positive that he took 16 shots in the first half of Game 6. He hasn't been quite as aggressive offensively.
7: They're loading him up here from the left wing. Wemby's got it against Jay Will. Takes him off the bounce. Tries the reverse spinner. Missed it. Rebounded by Holmgren.
8: Good defense at the rim by the Thunder.
7: SGA, front court bound. 6.5 minutes to go in the half. Down 8. Behind the back dribble. Cuts to his left. Jump past Jay Will. Baseline Jay is a miss. Rebound. Wemby couldn't hang on. And it's out of bounds to Oklahoma City.
8: Kesty, Spurs are having major issues securing defensive rebounds.
7: This will be a front court baseline entry. Cason Wallace waiting.
8: It's 19-9.
7: Wallace
8: total
7: to inbound.
8: Rebounds in favor of OKC.
7: And a whole bunch of offensive boards. That is Shai Gilgeous-Alexander. Got Castle off his feet. Authored a shot that missed. He was hoping for contact. Didn't get the call. Offensive rebound. They work it to SGA. Takes it to the rack and flushes it.
8: Two more second chance points for OKC. They lead 14-2 in second chance points.
7: OKC back within 6. Wemby over to Champagne. Rises for 3. It's a miss. Jay Will has the Thunder rebound. A little bit of momentum, crowd on its feet, and very loud with 5:45 to go in the half. SGA from the right hash. Champagne right up on him defensively. Shot clock dips under 10. SGA turns, crosses over, gets free into the lane, passes by Wemby. Holmgren shot, a foul as Champagne looked to get the block, and Champagne's going to get whistled for the personal.
8: First players are saying it was a clean block. Mitch Johnson's looking to the back row. I do not think he's going to challenge that. Another good pass by SGA. He's penetrating very effectively, and when he draws the help, particularly from Wemby, he's finding teammates.
7: And another guy who's got to get going, PJ, with the Thunder down 6 at the line right now, Chet Holmgren. I think he's doing a good job on the defensive side. He's only taken 2 shots tonight. And his first of 2 free throws is a miss.

0: No, you're right, Pesty. And Chet Holmgren's coming off back-to-back double-doubles. He had double-doubles in games 5 and 6. Hadn't had one since, the first game of the second round of the playoffs.
1: Right.
0: So, double-doubles normally for Chet are something that we're used to seeing. He's had 4 so far in the playoffs.
1: OKC has missed its last 3 free throw attempts, and they missed 4. Holmgren missed that off the front rim. That's 4 points they left off the board, down 6. Now Wemby receiving the pass and a reach-in foul. Jalen Williams, Jay Will gets called, and he barks at Mark Davis, the official, on the whistle.
0: He's got to be careful. Spurs have committed 4 team fouls. That's the 3rd team foul on OKC.
1: And a substitution before San Antonio inbounds from the side. Alex Caruso checking in. Cason Wallace will head to the Thunder bench. 5:23 on the clock. We're in the first half of Game 7 in the Western Finals.
0: Just repeating what I said before, Kesty, before at the end of the last timeout. Wemby needs to get more aggressive offensively.
1: Inbound Castle. Castle against Dort. Takes him to the mid-post. Down the lane. Hang shot not there. Rebound knocked out of bounds. And John Goble says last off of San Antonio.
0: Steph Castle forcing the issue, as he often does, but unable to finish.
1: Castle waiting for SGA. Now they switch Champagne onto the MVP. Drives, pulls, right of the circle, jumper. Pulls over the rim and in. SGA with 15. Thunder back within 4.
0: Very efficient first half for Shai Gilgeous-Alexander.
1: Harper going through a Wemby screen. Dribbles left of the circle. Now retreats beyond the arc. Right side, Vassell going to drive hard, tries to reverse. Holmgren got a hand on it, but Castle takes the carom and is able to put it in.
0: SGA has the last 7 for the Thunder.
1: 46-40, Jay Will feeds Dort. He doesn't want to shoot it. Gives it to Jay Will, and he pops it in from 6 feet away.
0: OKC rushed it up the floor and got a good look.
1: 4-point game. San Antonio's led from the start of Game 7. 4:20 left here in the second quarter. Wemby holding at the top. Jay Will defending. Now off the deck. Puts it up. Wanted contact. No whistle. Shot no good. Offensive rebound Spurs. Out to Wemby. Long 3. Front rim no good. Caruso's got it for the Thunder. Passes across to Holmgren. Holmgren will go back to SGA. 15 points working. Creeps up to the 3-point line. Sidestep left. Bangs into the defender. Passes out. Gets it back. SGA on the angle left with 8 to shoot. Now in a double team. Shoots over it and scores. He's got 17 points, and 11 of them coming here in the second quarter.
0: Johnson's got both hands up, telling his guys to slow down. He wants a specific play in the half court, this possession.
1: 46-44 Spurs. Wemby tries to get aggressive. Shot fading, missed it. Rebound OKC. They've trailed the entire game. They're down 2. SGA works from the top. 3:20 left in the half. Left-hand dribble. Dylan Harper waits. Pass over to the corner. Now to Caruso on the left baseline. Wemby defending. He'll dribble out to the top. Shot clock at 6. Turnover. Castle on the other end. Grabbed by Caruso and knocked to the ground. Shot no good. Dylan Harper slides in to hold down his teammate. Steph Castle looked very upset with the pull down on the foul.
0: This, I think they'll take a look at this, Kesty, and this may very well be upgraded. Let's wait and see if they even look at it. I'm talking about an upgrade. We're not even sure they're going to look at it yet.
1: There was a swipe down first, and then the question is, was he Caruso trying to keep Castle from falling? We're getting our first look at the replay. He definitely fouled him, and then there was a pull Caruso on the arm of Castle.
0: He's up in the air. Pull a guy down, he's up in the air. That's normally going to be upgraded. Jalen Williams is encouraging the crowd to make a lot of noise. It's not going to make any difference in this deliberation by the officials.
1: Agreed. Clock at 3:09 to go here in the second quarter. 46-44, San Antonio leading Oklahoma City. It was a smart play by Dylan Harper, who kind of slid in there to make sure Castle didn't get up.
0: Behind him and grabbed him by the shoulders and didn't let Steph Castle get up, because had he gotten up, he would have taken a step or two. I don't know if he'd have done anything, but he'd have taken a step or two towards Alex Caruso.
1: But he knows his teammate. He knows Steph Castle is a bit of a short fuse, and he kept him from any other further action. We'll see what they have reviewed against Alex Caruso.
2: Upon review, it has been determined that none of the criteria for a flagrant foul is met. Therefore, this is a common foul.
1: I'm a little surprised at that.
0: I'm very surprised.
1: Yeah.
0: What Mark Davis said was none of the criteria before the flagrant foul was met. So no wind up, no impact, no follow through.
1: So the Thunder fans rejoice. 3:09 to go in the half. San Antonio led by as many as 14. It's down to two.
0: Got two free throws for Steph Castle now. See if Steph can settle down. He's had a little time while they reviewed it. Meantime, OKC going very, very strongly right now, led by SGA. The MVP is 7 for 10 from the field, 1 for 2 from the three-point line. He's also got three assists, 17 points. Castillo's making good decisions. He's penetrating. When the shot's not there, he's involving his teammates.
1: Castle's first free throw is good. And SGA is incredibly efficient tonight, as you mentioned, the 7 for 10, 5 for 6 here in the second quarter.
0: For a human being, Victor's first half would be okay. He's got 8 points, he's got 3 rebounds.
1: But he's not human.
0: Yeah, exactly. And they need more from Victor Wembanyama if they're going to put this game away in OKC.
1: Castle missed the second, rebound Thunder, 3 minutes to go in the half. San Antonio's lead is 3.
0: Chance to tie.
1: 47-44 Spurs. Alex Caruso standing dribble. Bounces it to SGA, left of the circle. Turns on Castle. 10 to shoot. Now rises over Castle. Shoots and connects. SGA is on one tonight. 19 in the first half.
0: Well, there was little doubt that SGA was going to show up for the Thunder.
1: Game 7 is separated by 1 point. San Antonio the lead. Fox drives, spins, high post jumper. Good. Beautiful move by De'Aaron Fox.
0: Who's going to finish the quarter better? 2 minutes and 30 seconds to go in the first half.
1: 49-46. SGA getting through traffic. Rides into Wemby. Feeds Dort. His 14-footer misses. SGA another offensive rebound for OKC. Out to Dort. He needs one. Takes a three and makes it. The struggling Lou Dort with a triple to tie it up.
0: Kesty, correct me. It's the first time we've been tied in a game and a half.
1: It's been a while since game 5 when the Thunder won. 2 minutes to go in the half. San Antonio has ceded a 14-point lead. Fox penetrates, kick to the wing. Keldon Johnson, a three, bouncing out. And now OKC could take its first lead since game 5. Alex Caruso in the front court to our left, looking for SGA. Castle defending from behind. Caruso finally has to go to Jay Will on the right. 8 to shoot, late in the possession. Now to SGA on the logo. Bounce to Jay Will, free throw line turn. Wide open jumper, good! And Oklahoma City comes back down 14 in the first half to take the lead.
0: Once again, SGA finds an open teammate.
1: 1:20 to go in the half. Fox off the dribble against Dort. Hesitation move, drives, lost it on the way up. Holmgren comes up with it, ends up getting knocked to the ground. Foul on San Antonio, and free throws coming for the Thunder, and this building has got to be over 110 decibels right now.
0: Jay Gilgeous-Alexander, 19 points, 5 assists, 4 rebounds, playing like the MVP.
1: Game 7 of the Western Conference Finals. The winner will get the Knicks in the NBA Finals on the home floor of whoever wins tonight. Thunder have outscored San Antonio 18-5 down the stretch here. Megan 19-5 as Holmgren hits the first of two. It was San Antonio that used a 20-0 burst in the third quarter of Game 6 to even this series at 3, and now Oklahoma City looking to get into the locker room with the lead.
0: They're actually shooting a higher percentage right now than the Spurs. They're at 50%. The Spurs have cooled off. But the bigger problem for San Antonio is their inability to get a defensive rebound. Ken Holmgren makes the second free throw. Spurs unable to limit the Thunder to one shot of possession.
1: 5-point lead, OKC. Keldon Johnson from the right runs into his own teammate Wemby, but able to keep it and get it to Victor on the perimeter. Victor off the bounce, gives it up. Did he turn it over or was it tipped? They'll say tip ball.
0: It was deflected.
1: It was. It'll stay with San Antonio. 6 to shoot on the far sideline. Wemby does not look as aggressive as we have seen in other games.
0: The OKC defense, but you're right.
1: Inbound Castle, 5 to shoot, drives hard into the corner, extra pass Fox, topside 3 hits with half a second to go on the shot clock.
0: Boy, good ball movement and De'Aaron Fox stepping up.
1: 53-52, the Thunder lead down to 1. 47 seconds to go first half. SGA against Castle has defended him so well in this series. Now a double. Pass goes way too far, turns it over. Vassell up floor for Castle. Castle against SGA. Shea got the initial block, but Keldon Johnson there to clean it up for the flush and the Spurs lead.
0: First turnover in a long time. Only eight. They had six quickly in the first 8 minutes, OKC.
1: 54-53 San Antonio, 34 seconds to go in the half. Caruso all the way down floor, spins in the lane, throws it up, and it's not anywhere near the rim.
0: He wanted a two-for-one, but that was not really a good shot. Sometimes the shot's not there. You got to be patient and give up on the two-for-one.
1: 4 seconds difference, shot clock and game clock. 15 seconds to go here in the second quarter. Victor Wembanyama, pass to Vassell. Back to Wemby on the arc. Now he's going to drive Jay Will. Goes into the lane, stops, fades, tough shot, good. Off the glass and in. 4 seconds to go in the half. OKC down three. Caruso gets to the three-point line for the tie at the half. No good off the rim. San Antonio steadies at the end of the second quarter, and they'll take a three-point lead in the locker room of Game 7.
0: Well, all we wanted, in addition to a Game 7, was a competitive back-and-forth Game 7. We have it for sure. OKC back in it. Somehow San Antonio has got to figure out what to do about their defensive rebounding.
1: De'Aaron Fox and Victor Wembanyama, two clutch late clock baskets for the Spurs down the stretch, and we are at the half after that 20-5 run by OKC. The Spurs score the last seven, and we've reached halftime.
0: SGA's been unbelievable, Testy.
1: 19 points, 13 in the second quarter. Halftime of Game 7. Spurs on the road, 56-53 at Oklahoma City. Let's go to Jim Baskwell in the studio with the AutoZone halftime report.
3: All right, Mark Kessler, thanks so much. Three Spurs hit for double figures, led by Stephon Castles, 12 points. SGA has led all scores, 8 of 11 from the floor, 19 points in the opening half. The NBA Halftime Show on ESPN Radio is presented by AutoZone. 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Coming up next in the AutoZone Halftime Report, we'll explore what might be the better matchup for the New York Knicks, who await tonight's winner in the finals. 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
3: Jim Baskel back on the AutoZone Halftime Report with the Spurs lead the Thunder 56-53 here in Game 7. They were up by as much as 14 points. Went on a 7-0 run to close the half to go up 3 after falling behind by 4. The New York Knicks await tonight's winner in the NBA Finals. It comes next Wednesday night. The Knicks, the four teams since 1984, play just 4 games in a 23-day span. Entering the finals, previous 3 had won the finals each in 5 games. Which might be a better matchup for New York? Chinua Achebe on that.
14: I will say that the New York Knicks don't want to individually see Victor Wembanyama. That man is a freak. If he decides to be dominant, he cannot be stopped. There's nothing you can do. But as a team, I wouldn't want to see the Oklahoma City Thunder. But let me put this in perspective. Right now, they don't even care because they're the team to beat. They're the team that's the hottest team in basketball. They're the team that's been playing the best. They're the team with a clutch player in Jalen Brunson. They're the team with Kat who's actually having triple doubles and assists. They're the team with heart and hustle and grit and grind type of guys like Josh Hart, Mikal Bridges, who does not miss a game. I'm feeling good and sitting pretty with my notepad, but if I had to not pick one opponent, it would be the Oklahoma City Thunder, just because similarly, they are built to withstand. I was actually joking because it's like they're Medusa in the best ways possible, the Thunder. You cut off one head, you cut off another. No J-Dub, no AJ Mitchell, and other heads grow. Alex Caruso, Jared McCain, a number of players step up. And so to be able to avoid that team that plays great defense and has a back-to-back MVP and on the road in that the place where they called Loud City, I might want to miss that. Like, I might want to avoid that a little bit if I could.
3: Yeah, Wemby says he says toughest player, OKC, the toughest team, an echoed sentiment from Kendrick Perkins.
15: If I'm the Knicks, I want the Spurs because the Knicks got one thing that no other team got. They got a big in Carl Anthony Towns that you have to respect on the perimeter. And the new offense that they have is going to open up so much because it draws Wemby from the paint.
3: Yeah, that's Carl Anthony Towns he's talking about. Knicks first team to win 3 closeout games by 20-plus. They did it by 30-plus in each of those 3. Cat on the level of confidence they have going in.
16: I mean, I think, you know, like you said, whatever the picture ends up being, us having those trials and tribulations for the last 2 years where things weren't looking good, just like at the end of December with the 2-9, 11 game stretch, you know, it shows that we have resiliency and that we will go out there and we trust everyone in this locker room. And if this playoff run has shown anything, I feel, to the fans and the media, you know, 1 through 15 could go out there, put a Knicks jersey on and get the job done. And we truly believe in that. So this is a situation that we've garnered enough experience and enough trust in each other that whatever the picture ends up being when we step on that court on Wednesday, we feel confident.
3: Here's one more factor regarding their rest. They're the first team in league history to face 3 teams coming off a Game 7 in the same postseason. 7 of the last 9 teams with 11-plus days of rest won the title. Coming up next in the AutoZone Halftime Report, we'll take a look at the first half from OKC in this Game 7. 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
2: 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Since 2005, game days have been heard on these airwaves with moments like this.
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1: Harper to Wemby, three on its way. All net, Victor Wembanyama drops the triple. Timeout Thunder, Spurs go up nine.
31: Spurs answer again. They've led right from the beginning.
3: Yeah, their lead was as big as 14, but the MVP stood tall.
1: SGA on the angle left with eight to shoot. That one is double team. Shoots over and it scores. He's got 17 points and 11 of them coming here in the second quarter.
31: And Johnson's got both hands up telling his guys to slow down.
3: And Shai Gilgeous-Alexander finished with 19 points in the opening half. 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OKC went on a 20-5 run led by Shai. They went up four, but San Antonio closed the half on a 7-0 run to grab a 56-53 advantage, which is where we stand. Coming up next in the AutoZone Halftime Report, the second half of Game 7, Spurs and Thunder. 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
3: 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We can dig into a lot of first half numbers. Here's a simple one. Each team had 8 free throws. San Antonio hit 7. Oklahoma City just 4. That is the difference in the game. Start of the third quarter with the Spurs up 56-53. Let's go back to Paycom Center with George Sedano, PJ Carlissimo, and Mark Kestisher.
1: All right, Jim, Thunder rally down 14. Spurs with the 7-0 close. Kind of feels like how we started. We had a classic game 1. Might we get the classic game 7? We're about to find out.
9: These two teams are just so close to each other. Among the differences, shooting early, Spurs shot 57% in the first, cooled off to 41 in the second. Opposite for OKC, 42 in the first, 52 from the field in the second. But it's the second chance points that's kept OKC in the game. 17-6, they're plus 11. Their bench, as usual, is the difference. 20-11 in favor of OKC. SGA's been unbelievable. 19 points, 5 assists. He's 8-11 from the field. Maybe a small concern. He played 20 minutes and 52 seconds. That's the most he's played in any half so far in the playoffs. So you got to watch fatigue for the MVP. Last thing, San Antonio backcourt, 27 points. Fox 10, Castle 12, Harper 5. They need the big guy to do more. He's got 10 points and 3 rebounds, Victor Wembanyama. That's not enough in either category. They need more than 10 points from him in a half. And they certainly need more than 3 rebounds from him.
1: George Sedano, you had a chance to speak with the Thunder coach, Mark Degnal.
10: I did, Kesty, and he said that second chance points really did a great job for them, keeping them in the game. I asked him the one thing they need to tighten up. He said transition defense.
1: That was an issue in Game 6 in San Antonio, bit of an issue tonight.
9: Caruso gets the start.
1: And Oklahoma City has the first attack to the basket to our right here to start the second half. SGA pass in the corner. Jay Will gets the start as well. He misses a 3, and it's rebounded by San Antonio.
9: A totally different lineup. Jay Will in, Casey Wallace in, who started the game, and Alex Caruso. Hartenstein out, and Dort out.
1: San Antonio going with their starting 5. Here's Castle from the right. Blows into the lane. Tries the Euro. Pass to the corner. Is picked up by Fox. He'll shoot a 3. Missed it off the side iron. And Caruso has the Thunder rebound. Caruso into the front court. Feeds Shai Gilgeous-Alexander. 13 of his 19 points in the second quarter. Now he rushes ahead of the 3-point line. Fox picks him up. 11 to shoot. Back to Wallace. Pass to the right side. Caruso. He'll drive to the mid post. He'll float it over Wemby. Too strong. And Wemby has the rebound. Outlets to half court. Devin Vassell. Vassell with a right-hand dribble. Finds Castle on top. Steph now drifts to his right. Back to Vassell. Devin drives in the lane. Rises from 10. And the jumper rattles home.
9: But what George Sedano talked about, OKC did well. They did a good job getting back on defense, which is what Mark Degnal is looking for.
1: 58-53 Spurs. Just 90 seconds into the third quarter. Caruso working from the right. Left-hand dribble to the top. Left side pass. Extra pass corner. Jay Will against Wemby. Dribbled it off his foot but kept it. Hands it to Caruso. 3 to shoot. Flips to Jay Will. His push shot rattles home right at the end of the shot clock.
9: Dylan Williams with a really good first half for OKC. 9 rebounds.
1: And those are his 7th and 8th points He had six in the second quarter. Castle to Wemby. Wemby goes right to the rim and throws it down. Doesn't take long with that big right arm.
9: Easy to say. The Spurs need more of Wemby.
1: He's got a dozen. Five-point lead Spurs. SGA getting by Wemby. Tried to get up the layup. Wemby blocked it out of bounds. Good recovery by Victor Wembanyama.
9: Excellent recovery. SGA was by him. Kind of lost his footing a little bit and went from the left side of the rim to the other. And Wemby came from behind and still blocked it.
1: OKC will inbound, front court baseline, 14 to shoot. Caruso looking inside, goes outside to Jalen Williams. Pass goes over the outstretched arm of SGA, but he chased it down to half court. Now SGA with Champagne reaching in, 5 to shoot. Behind the back dribble, beyond the three-point stripe. Hops to his left, takes the three, and drains it. Jay Gilgeous-Alexander, 22 points in game 7.
9: Really difficult shot with the shot clock on his back. He had to force it up.
1: 2-point lead, San Antonio with the ball. Wemby bounces, fakes the spin right, drives down, missed the lefty layup, tried to tip it and tips it out of bounds. Great move, couldn't finish.
9: Yeah, he did a beautiful move, got by Chet Holmgren and then just missed. I want to say it was an easy shot, but it was one of the easier ones that Wemby's had tonight.
1: 60-58, San Antonio's lead, just a deuce. 9:20 to go in the third. Caruso drives, steps in the lane, pass out Holmgren, wasn't ready to take the three. Pass to Jay Will, fakes the three, steps inside the arc, topside pass Caruso. His three's good, and Oklahoma City takes the lead.
9: Alex Caruso and Jalen Williams showing the way.
1: 61-60 Thunder. Castle drives hard underneath. Had it spiked on the baseline. Loose ball. Bodies on the floor. Holmgren tried to pick it up. Couldn't. Champagne tried to pick it up, and he lost it out of bounds.
9: Three guys on the floor. Caruso and Holmgren for OKC. Steph Castle lurking. Champagne on the floor, but it ends up in OKC's hand.
1: An 8-4 start to the third quarter by Oklahoma City. At stake, a trip to the NBA Finals and a home game, games 1 and 2 against the Knicks starting Wednesday. OKC up one. Cason Wallace sets up front court right wing. Pass to the top, SGA. Jay Gilgeous-Alexander drives inside the arc, now to the elbow. Now leads in, contact, got the whistle that time. Shot no good. SGA able to draw contact with 8:39 to go. Second quarter, earning himself a pair of free throws.
9: Only 4 free throw attempts in the first half for SGA. By his standards, that's not a lot. Mark Degnaut with the hockey line change coming here in a second, Kest.
1: We've got Lou Dort, Isaiah Hartenstein, and Jared McCain all standing right in front of us. No chance to see SGA, but we saw the ball go through the hoop. First of 2 free throws in for the 2-time MVP.
9: Jalen Williams and Alex Caruso did what they were in to do. They got OKC off to a good start.
1: One more free throw coming from Shai Gilgeous-Alexander. They needed an MVP game. He's got 23 working on 9 of 13 shooting. He hits both, and he has scored 16 of Oklahoma City's last 30 to put him up 3. 63-60 Thunder. Steph Castle sends it in the corner. Champagne catch and shoot 3 is good, and it's tied the game.
9: Good pass by Castle. Jared McCain gave Champagne too much room in the corner.
1: 8:22 to go in the third quarter. SGA into the front court from the right. Doubled in the short corner. Dribbles up the arc and passes out. Now McCain finds Wallace in the left corner. His bounce pass inside, turns it over. Fox had it. Fox driving on SGA, reached in, it's loose, diving on the floor, coming up with it, calling for timeout is Mark Degnaut with Lou Dort coming up with it, and the timeout is awarded by Mark Davis, the official.
9: Great hustle by Lou Dort, ran him down from behind while the ball was on the floor. Mark Degnaut called a timeout before San Antonio could force a jump.
1: Game 7, shaping up to be a dandy. We got 8:03 to go in the third quarter. Oklahoma City, San Antonio, all tied at 63. 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
13: A better life with Dr. Sanjay Gupta.
14: How often do you stop to wonder whether you should share something that's revealing, maybe even embarrassing, with a partner, a friend, or even your boss? In her new book called Revealing, The Underrated Power of Oversharing, behavioral scientist Leslie John says doing just that can help you deepen relationships that are vital to your life. We need people to trust us in order to get things like love, friendship, and career success. That's what she told us. When you make yourself vulnerable by revealing something sensitive, it does make other people trust you. In turn, when you ask someone to reveal something about themselves, showing that interest will generally lead someone to like you more. Why? Because people like to be asked about themselves, she says. It also signals that they are discriminating and choosy, but in a good way. I'm Dr. Sanjay Gupta, helping you live a better life.
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3: Jim Basquel in studio. By now, you know he's out for tonight's Game 7, but this is Coach Mark Daigneault on the potential of having J-Dub should the Thunder survive the Spurs tonight.
16: The reality is he's not there yet physically, and so he's going to get back to his rehab. If we're fortunate enough to advance, he's going to keep plowing away and hopefully get himself in a better position for the next series, but we got to do our work today to even worry about that. But I have the utmost respect for Jalen.
3: Two best records in the league. They're tied at 63 with 8:03 to go in the third quarter here in Game 7. Let's go back to Paycom Center with George Sedano, PJ Carlissimo, and Mark Kestisher.
10: All right, Jim. Yeah, first Game 7 matching the top two teams in the NBA since the Lakers and the Sacramento Kings in the Western Finals back in 2002.
9: Kesty, it's been really hard to separate these two teams all year. Now we're 8 minutes to go in the third quarter of the Game 7, and they're still tied. It's that difficult to separate them.
10: Well, this series opened with a double overtime thriller in Game 1, won by the Spurs. We got one going right now. Everybody on their feet. OKC with it, tied at 63, under 8 minutes to go in the third. Now SGA tried to thread a needle by Wembanyama, went off his leg and caromed out of bounds. 9 to shoot on the OKC trigger.
9: Both teams have started out 3-for-6 from the field in the second half, but it's 10-7 in favor of OKC.
10: They're going to bump the clock up to 14 off the kick ball. OKC will inbound sideline left. Jason Wallace handed the ball, looking for SGA, gets it into him. Now he bounces Hartenstein, push shot over Wemby, off the rim, no good. Wemby affected that one and got the rebound.
9: Yeah, maybe just a little too deep for Hart's push shot. He was closer to the foul line.
10: And at 63, Wemby going to drive, pass to the corner, Champagne, contested three, no good, but a whistle on the closeout by Dort. And that's going to be 3 free throws coming for Julian Champagne.
9: Nice pass by Wemby. Won't get the assist, but his pass created the opportunity for Julian Champagne.
10: Wemby pointing at the screen. I don't know if he's looking for the closeout foul as well, as Dort got his right foot under Champagne.
9: That is exactly what they're looking for. Mitch Johnson's talking to Mark. Say, Mark, That's a rule that's been called all year. If you don't give the player time, room to get down wherever he left the ground, that should be a flagrant foul. It's a reckless closeout.
15: Just two free throws for Julian Champagne. Hits the first of two. Champagne, what a great career he's put together for himself. Undrafted out of St. John's, was with the 76ers, got waived, and he has been developed by San Antonio into a double-figure scorer and a really good three-point shooter. Second free throw is missed. One more coming.
9: Played in all 82 games for the Spurs. Started 68 in the regular season.
15: I keep seeing Julian Champagne in the hotel, but I'm not sure if it's it's his twin brother, Justin, who plays for the Wizards.
9: Exactly.
15: It's impossible to tell. They are identical. Julian's got one more after splitting the first two. Makes the second. Two-point Spurs lead. 7:34 on the clock here in the third. Jason Wallace will dribble into the front court, left to right, picked up by De'Aaron Fox. Now dribbles right. We've got bodies flying. Offensive foul that time as Jared McCain got caught up. Is that with Vassell? They both
9: Vassell
15: went
9: tumbling? Vassell wants a challenge. He got the call.
15: What's he arguing?
9: They called it on Jared McCain, not on Devin.
15: Second foul on McCain. Offensive foul turns it over to the Spurs, who get Keldon Johnson and Dylan Harper in the lineup. Vassell and Fox will sit down. Mark Dagnall's calling for a change as well. Alex Caruso will enter the lineup.
9: It's the 10th turnover for OKC. San Antonio, it's been a problem the entire series. They've done an excellent job tonight, Kesty. They've only got 5 turnovers.
15: They have been terrific, and Steph Castle, with help with De'Aaron Fox, playing through the ankle injury.
9: Plenty of help from De'Aaron Fox.
15: Here's Castle front court, Spurs up 2, drives to the right, finds Champagne at the top. His 3's on the way, and he buries it. Julian Champagne with a triple.
9: They're using that double high screen, and OKC not defending it really well.
15: And Penny's got the last 8 for San Antonio, and SGA answers with a fader on the left. Thunder down 3, 7 minutes to go in the third.
9: He spun Wemby around with his change in front.
15: 26 points for SGA. Keldon Johnson on a closeout 3, missed it. Rebound. Champagne's been the man, an offensive board.
9: He's really a good rebounder, usually on the defensive glass, but Julian Champagne's the second best rebounder for the Spurs in this series.
15: 6'7 uses all of it. Here's Dylan Harper rising and knocking down the jumper from the right. 70-65 Spurs.
9: Backcourt really stepping up for San Antonio.
15: 6:25 to go, third quarter. Caruso drives. Wemby didn't attack him, but Caruso missed the layup.
9: As did Hartenstein on the offensive rebound. Harper, two great looks.
15: Harper spins, finds Champagne, the man of the hour, and Julian drains another 3. Timeout OKC. Julian Champagne has led San Antonio to an 8-point advantage.
9: And again, they're attacking early. Our producer corrected me, not in the first 7 seconds. I said first 7 minutes. When they get the ball up the floor and get a quick shot in that first 7 seconds, they are really difficult to defend.
15: Julian Champagne has 11 of the Spurs' last 13 points, and he's leading the way in a deciding Game 7 for a trip to the NBA Finals. Champagne with 17, 6:12 to go in the third, Spurs 73 and the Thunder 65. This is the Western Conference Finals on ESPN Radio and the ESPN app presented by Gusto.
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3: Jim Baskwell in studio. NBA Finals come Wednesday night right here on ESPN Radio. Knicks await tonight's winner. 1-2 the Spurs were against New York this season. The Knicks beat them in the NBA Cup title game in New York by 25. The Thunder 2-0 against the Knicks, having won both meetings way back in March with SGA leading the way, averaging 28 per game. So much talk about Jared McCain, the Sixers letting him get going to the Thunder. Well, San Antonio, led by Julian Champagne, another Sixer that got away. He's up to 17 points. Spurs up 8, 73-65 with 6:12 to go in the third quarter. Let's go back to George Sedano, PJ Carlesimo, and Mark Kestisher.
15: All right, Jim, and let's go right to George by the Thunder bench.
10: Guys, Jalen Williams with an impassioned plea to his teammates, telling them that they got to turn up the intensity and that we don't lay down for anybody, he said.
15: Appreciate it, George. And right now, Julian Champagne. PJ, he was 19% from three the first four games of this series, and he's been on fire since.
9: He's been cooking in the last three, no question about it. And you knew it had to happen. He's just too good a shooter. Mitch Johnson likes to use the expression, water finds its level. Julian Champagne has done just that.
15: I know San Antonio is only playing its 12th game seven, but Champagne is the first Spur with five or more threes in a game seven and losing it out of bounds. Caruso on the right side near the sideline thought he was fouled. None called.
9: Dylan Harper was pressuring Alex Caruso. Mark Degnan can't believe there was no call. I was talking to Josh Tiven, but I don't think he's going to use a challenge right now.
15: San Antonio will inbound from the backcourt.
9: I'm watching the replay. AC had his arm around Dylan Harper, yeah, too. It would have been hard to decide who to make the call on.
15: Stephon Castle, jump pass Dylan Harper on the arc. Spurs lead by 8. And now a whistle off ball against Oklahoma City. There was a hold that looked like it was Jay Will holding Wembanyama from behind. Jalen Williams got the worst of it, apparently, because coughing underneath in the restricted area was crouched down and just getting up now.
9: It's only the second team foul on OKC.
15: Inbound Castle was getting deep, and there's the call on the offensive foul against Castle. That's three on Steph. 5:50 to go in the third. Thunder trying to dig themselves out of another hole.
9: When you extend your forearm, it's an easy call for the official. John Goble was on that one.
15: Shai Gilgeous-Alexander, 26 points in game seven. Dribbles inside the arc. Pass to the wing. Extra pass on top. Jay Will drives. Into the corner, Kenrich Williams. He'll drive to the mid-post. Puts up a shorty. Missed it. Wembanyama yanks down the board. Gives it to Harper on the far right side. Back to Wemby. He's on the arc. He squares. He'll take the three. And he'll bury it. Victor Wembanyama with a pump of the fist as the San Antonio Spurs go up 11.
9: More fast break points or at worst transition points. Sometimes I don't know how they decide what's fast break points, but that was.
15: Another blitz by San Antonio in the third quarter. A 16-2 run right now. 5 minutes to go. SGA dribbles, pulls, missed the jumper. Wemby over the back, tried to tip it. It goes out of bounds to San Antonio.
9: Wow. I thought it was off Wemby. I'm watching the replay right now. Doesn't matter. Spurs have inbounded the ball. OKC needs some stops, Kesty.
15: Remember, it was a 20-0 run in the third quarter in game six for San Antonio. Here's Champagne, catch and shoot in rhythm. Missed that one. Rebound on the end line by the Thunder. Up ahead, Caruso. Drives, falls, missed the shot. Castle went down, so did Caruso. Caruso reaching in. He slipped down as well, and I don't know if he landed on his wrist.
9: He's holding one of his wrists. I can't tell whether it's the left or the right.
15: Might be the right hand, though he's offering that right hand to a teammate as to help him up. That was a hard foul, and it's going to be the fourth on Castle. We're seeing the replay as he got tripped up with Castle's feet. Caruso wiped out. Looks like he'll be fine.
9: It was a big miss. Drew and Champagne, you can't expect him to make every shot, but that was a good look again for Champagne. Yes,
15: it felt like that was going down,
9: that
15: for sure.
9: That would have been huge had it gone down.
15: Right now it's an 11-point lead for the Spurs. 76-65, 4:45 to play third quarter. Fans a bit nervous here inside of Paycom Center. First of two good by Caruso. Some wholesale changes for San Antonio. Luke Kornet in for Wemby. The red-hot Champagne heads to the bench. Vassell and Fox in. And now Isaiah Hartenstein coming in for Chet Holmgren. Jay Will headed to the bench as Cason Wallace comes in, and Jared McCain will check in for Kenrich Williams.
9: Both coaches going for the matchups. I think Dylan Harper and De'Aaron Fox need to step up right now, Kesty, with Wemby on the bench.
15: 4:45 to go. One more free throw coming for Caruso on its way and in. 9-point game. Spurs lead 76-67. The non-Wemby minutes right now for San Antonio. They were plus 14 in game six. On the left, Harper into the lane. Pass out, tip. Keldon Johnson has it. Johnson drives in the lane in traffic, offers the shot. No. Kornet came in, couldn't finish, and SGA comes away with it. Down for McCain. Back to Gildas Alexander. Finds Hartenstein, but the pass went off his hands and out of bounds. He was wide open underneath.
9: Hart jumped up, tried to catch it and shoot it in one motion. I don't know whether the pass was too hard or he tried to not come down with it. He'd been better off just catching it and going back up.
15: 12th turnover by Oklahoma City here in Game 7. 74-67 Spurs. Fox going to drive. Fox floats it up. Kornet there, tip no, batted up in the air, a whistle. Oklahoma City flagged for an offensive, rather for a loose ball foul. Topside official Josh Tibben made the call with 4:07 to go here in the third.
9: Kornet was up on the glass and he got fouled, but again they said not a control. He didn't have control of the ball, so they're going to inbound the ball, not shoot two free throws.
15: Hartenstein committed the foul. Inbounded De'Aaron Fox. Fox has it. Dribbles through traffic. Goes to Vassell. Quick trigger three. No good. Falls off the rim. SGA trying to get the rebound. Was muscled. No whistle. And then Keldon Johnson, who could have got called for a foul there, put the shot up and missed, and he got fouled.
9: This could be a challenge. Keldon Johnson just bear hugged the ball away from SGA.
15: Reached in and his forward motion took him down, too.
9: He also had SGA's left arm.
15: Good point.
9: In between his arms.
15: Cason Wallace picks up his second. Keldon Johnson heads to the charity stripe. First one off the back iron. Hits the iron and falls off. Short rest for Victor Wembanyama. He's re-entering the lineup for the Spurs.
9: It goes without saying, Kesty. Game 7, second half, close game. Free throws are enormous. Each free throw is critical.
15: Oklahoma City missed 4 free throws in the first half consecutively. That was the third miss for San Antonio. And Johnson splits the pair. 10-point lead Spurs under 4 minutes to go in the third. Game 7 of the Western Conference Finals here in Oklahoma City. Shai Gilgeous-Alexander receives the pass front court, gets a Hartenstein screen, drives into Wemby, pulls back, 20-footer off the iron, no, and a whistle against Wembanyama as SGA waits for Jared McCain to help him off the deck. That is 3 on Wemby.
9: Right in front of Mark Davis. I didn't see it. I thought it was well defended. I watched to see whether the shot went in, but Mark Davis said that he fouled SGA, I guess, on the follow-through. We're not getting a replay.
15: SGA, 6 free throws so far in Game 7. 26 points. Huge effort in the second quarter. First free throw is good. SGA helped the Thunder dig out of a 14-point hole. Remember last year in round 2, there were 2 Game 7s for OKC. The first one was round 2. They were down 11 to Denver in the first half. Won that one. Obviously won Game 7 against Indy for the championship as SGA buries both. Hartenstein will pick up Wembanyama. They're already wrestling in the front court. 8-point Spurs lead. 3:40 to go in the third. Fox off the switching defense. Finds an open Keldon Johnson for 3 on its way. It's a miss. Cason Wallace the rebound.
9: A double high screen again. It yielded a wide open shot, but Keldon Johnson couldn't make it.
15: Wallace hands it off to Caruso on top Hartenstein. Dribble handoff SGA. 12 to shoot from the left half. Vassell will defend. He won't let him go right. SGA goes left, hops back beyond the arc, got contact on the three, his shot is no good, and the MVP will shoot thrice at the free throw line. And before he does, we're going to pause 10 seconds for station identification. 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
15: Two-time reigning MVP, Shai Gilgeous-Alexander at the free throw line. First of three goes down. Marques Desir, P.J. Carter.

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3: That's Caruso attempting to make the ninth consecutive free throw point for OKC.
2: Got it. Swished it. 77-74. San Antonio's lead, just three. As Steph Castle works it across the timeline against this very loud Paycom Center crowd. Fox at the top, drives, pulls, now goes to the right, puts up the floater, and in for De'Aaron Fox. 79-74 San Antonio. Jason Wallace into the front court. At the top, penetrates the arc, passes outside. Now in the hands of SGA. Works around a Hartenstein screen. He's got Wemby. Now he's going to pull from 20 feet. An open look off the rim is missed and rebounded by Vassell.
3: San Antonio doing a better job recently defensive rebounding.
2: And across 2 minutes to go in the third. Five-point game. San Antonio the lead in the ball. Fox on the drive. Drew contact. And two free throws coming on the shot attempt. That's going to be on Caruso. Crowd groaning as they watch the replay above head. Mark Daigneault looking back to his second row, and I think they're going to challenge this one.
3: He got the loose ball because it did look like it was all ball. I don't know where it ended up.
2: We'll watch a number of replays above head to find that out, but Oklahoma City had a successful challenge in the first half. This is their last challenge, 2 minutes to go in the third.
3: Well, if they win this challenge, Kesty, it's going to be their
4: ball also because
3: it ended up in OKC's hands after the block or foul, call it what you will.
2: 2 minutes to go, third quarter. San Antonio Spurs 79, Oklahoma City 74, the first game seven in a Western Conference Finals since 2018. First game seven in any conference finals since, remember, Miami had blown the 3-0 lead, Boston came back, forced game seven, and the Heat won in 2023 to go to the NBA Finals. Knicks waiting. Knicks haven't beat Oklahoma City in about 3 years. They did take two out of three against San Antonio, including for the Emirates Cup Championship in Vegas back in December. The Knicks have had a good long rest, and they are getting closer and closer to finding out who they are going to face. Mark Kestisher, PJ Carlissimo, George Sedano from Paycom Center in Oklahoma City. 5-point Spurs lead. Thunder coaches challenge underway.
3: Comes Mark Davis. He's been on the headset a long time. I think they're trying to get the timing right, and I believe if it's overturned, it's
4: upon review, it is determined that Caruso contacted the ball, and this is no illegal contact. Therefore, this is a successful challenge, and imminent possession will be awarded to OKC.
2: So that's a...
4: As this is their second challenge, they'll be charged with a timeout, and they have no additional challenges.
2: So that's key. I mean, again, Oklahoma City had two successful challenges. Maybe a rule change next year where you get another one. But that's a possession challenge because Mark Daigneault wants to keep OKC possession.
3: Not only a possession challenge, Castillo, it was two free throws for De'Aaron Fox. Forget whether he was shooting the ball or not. It would have been the fifth team foul. So you're taking two free throws away from an excellent free throw shooter, and you got possession of the ball. So excellent challenge by Mark Daigneault, even with 2 minutes still remaining in the third quarter.
2: And if memory serves, that first challenge also saved two free throws. They were over the limit. So four free throws saved there by OKC on their two successful challenges. Thunder with it, down five, SGA from the left, dribbles, goes to the ground, trying to get a shot off, no good, no whistle. San Antonio coming the other way. There's a pass to Wemby's out on the right wing against Jalen Williams. Puts it on the deck, cut off baseline, spins, passes out. Champagne bounces it, corner, Castle three, off the back iron, rebound. Holmgren has it for OKC.
3: Pretty good defensive possession by OKC.
2: 1:25 to go in the third. SGA drifting to his right, pass to Cason Wallace. Wallace now drives into the lane, left side, and peels away and sends it to the wing. Eight to shoot. Dort gets it back to SGA, checks the shot clock with five. Champagne cuts him off with two. Pass to Jay Will, contested.

0: three. Good, right at the shot clock horn. What a three by Jalen Williams. And OKC is down two.
1: Just he marked that one down. Less than a second to go when Jalen Williams launched it. SGA couldn't get the shot off. He was double teamed. He didn't want to, but he had to throw it to J Will, and that shot went down with 0.1 on the clock.
0: Jalen Williams, not J Dub, their all-star who's unable to play in this series. That was his first three-pointer of the night after an 0-for-2 start. Remember all the threes he hit earlier in the Western Conference Finals? He hit 7 of his first 12. J Will had been 2-for-15 since from three-point land until that make with mere tenths of a second on the shot clock, and we got a two-point game. OKC
1: and it
0: down.
1: It is another assist for SGA, an assist out of necessity because he couldn't even manufacture a shot, but J. Will bailed him out. And again, bench points incredibly 32-14 in favor of OKC.
0: We are bringing you the 160th Game 7 in NBA history, and it is shaping up to be a good one. Let's check in with George Sedano.
2: Guys, I'm behind the Spurs bench. Victor Wembanyama walked right up to Julian Champagne, rather, and was giving him words of encouragement about how to defend SGA. Back to you.
0: Appreciate it, George. They've done such a good job guarding him. So many luminaries in the house. Steven Adams, the former OKC Thunder, in the house right now checking on this one, part of that early OKC championship
1: squad. Julius Champagne did a great job on SGA that time, Kesty. That's the first 13 consecutive free throws made. Remember way back when OKC missed 4 in a row? They've made 13 straight since then.
0: Needed all of them. They're down 2. San Antonio brings it up right to left. We've hit 1 minute to go in the third quarter of the 7th game of the Western Finals. Wemby way beyond the arc. Drives, kicks to the corner. Vassell contested 3. Doesn't get there. Loose ball. San Antonio the rebound. Out to Wembanyama. Wemby goes down. Contact foul. And over the limit is OKC. Wemby will shoot a pair. 48 seconds left in the third.
1: Big offensive rebound by Steph Castle. Now San Antonio giving OKC a little of their own medicine. They're turning up some extra opportunities themselves. They haven't been able to cash most of them in.
0: Don't know why the crowd is booing so lustily. Jalen Williams with an arm cracked across Wemby's face. Wemby will shoot a pair. He's only offered one free throw attempt tonight. First one is good. He's got another coming. 80-77 San Antonio.
1: 16 points, 7 rebounds for Victor Wembanyama. Only one block shot so far. He certainly altered more than his share, but only one block.
0: Dylan Harper in, Steph Castle out, Jared McCain in for Oklahoma City.
1: Chet Holmgren out, going small.
0: Wemby, biggest man on the floor, just his third year, trying to lead San Antonio to the NBA Finals. Second one missed. Rebound Dort. Spurs settle for a three-point lead late in the third. 42 seconds to go third quarter. Ball in the hands of SGA. 31 points working against Julian Champagne, who's defended him tough. Now he drives him inside the arc. Nearly lost the dribble. Got it back. Wemby in his way. Outside Wallace. His three is short. Rebounded Dylan Harper. Bumps into Dort. No whistle.
1: Wow.
0: Harper
1: wow.
0: went down, but San Antonio able to keep possession. Vassell wow. rushes into the front court. 18 yeah. seconds to go
1: Believe
0: in the third. Believe
1: they didn't call a foul on Lou Dort.
0: I think everybody in the building was stunned. Fox checks the clock. 7 to shoot. 10 seconds to go in the quarter. Fox off the bounce. Hits Wemby. At the free throw line, spinning. Shooting. Missing. Rebound OKC with 1. Three-quarter court heave. Wallace, no good. Just right of the mark. And the Spurs will take a 3-point lead to the fourth quarter of Game 7.
1: Unbelievable, Kesty. Note, neither of these teams able to get away from the other. You wonder whether it's going to be an offensive rebound, a turnover, or just the MVP stepping up and deciding this game.
0: Tough shooting on both sides in the third quarter for OKC and San Antonio. We'll head to the fourth. Spurs 80, Oklahoma City 77. 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
14: In studio as the Knicks await the winner of tonight's Game 7. Mike Brown asked on the challenge of either team heading into Game 1 of the finals.
15: No, it doesn't. You know, if we expect to be who we think we are, then, you know, at the end of the day, it doesn't matter. If we played San Antonio, save me some money because my family lives in San Antonio. I don't have to buy airline tickets. So, but at the end of the day, both teams are great, and both teams will be a challenge for us.
14: As well as those teams, a challenge against the Knicks as well. Start of the fourth quarter, 80-77, Spurs up top. Let's go back to Oklahoma City with George Sedano, PJ Carlissimo, and Mark Kestenscher.
16: You know, thanks, Jim. PJ had mentioned both teams struggled shooting in the second quarter, but OKC had it at the line.
1: That is the difference, 11 for 11. Both teams right around 30% for the quarter, but OKC got to the line 11 times, made them all. Spurs 4 for 7 from the free throw line.
16: SGA played the entirety of the third. He's on the bench to start the fourth. Wemby is on the floor for San Antonio. Cleared out left side. Wemby, one dribble, two dribbles, now a third. Double comes, fades, fires, whistle, missed the shot. Wemby gets to the line. Holmgren says, no, I didn't foul him. But the foul called by Josh Tiven on Holmgren.
1: No, it doesn't matter now. No more challenges left. Watching the replay. His arm. I don't know what Chet's complaining about.
16: Mark Daigneault also asking, and Josh Tiven said, I was right there. I saw it. He hit the inside of his wrist. Wemby back to the line. He split his last two there. Victor with 16 points, 7 rebounds in his first game 7, and he misses on the first free throw attempt.
1: 19 free throw attempts for the Thunder, 16. This will be 17 for the Spurs.
16: Victor's got another coming. Crowd starting to buzz here, all wearing blue t-shirts. Our city, loud city, Oklahoma City. Second one is good. Victor splits them. 81-77, San Antonio in the opening 20 seconds of quarter four. Alex Caruso will bring it into the front court. Gets a screen from Jay Will. Dribbling up top against Fox. Bounce to McCain on the curl. Now he pulls from the free throw line and connects. Jared McCain gave him really good time off the bench in the first half.
1: That was a set play for Jared McCain.
16: He's got a dozen. Thunder back within two. Fox pass to Harper on the left wing. Goes to Johnson, quickly to Fox on the right. De'Aaron Fox holding. Wemby sets the screen. Fox will pass to Kelvin Johnson for three, and he hits!
0: Keldon Johnson, triple, a minute gone here in the fourth.
1: Sixth man of the year, stepping up big.
0: 5-point lead Spurs. They've led much of the night during game seven. Quick pass, Cason Wallace. His three's good on a catch and shoot. Triple. SGA's going to check in quickly here in the fourth quarter. Next dead ball.
1: That was not much of a rest.
0: 84-82, San Antonio. Julian Champagne, red hot third quarter. First three of the fourth is a miss. Dylan Harper, offensive rebound. Gives to Wemby. Into the corner. Keldon Johnson hits another three. Back-to-back triples for the sixth man of the year.
1: KJ with two enormous shots for San Antonio as they're trying to hang on.
0: Offensive rebounding piling up for San Antonio in the second half. 5-point lead Spurs. Jay Will holding up top.
1: Alex is open.
0: Passes to Holmgren. He'll drive and slip against Wemby, but able to pass it out with four to shoot. Stepping back, three-pointer will not get to the rim, and it's a shot clock violation on the attempt by Jared McCain.
1: He really didn't have much there. The ball kind of fell to him with the clock running out. It was a tough shot.
0: SGA checks back in. He only got a minute 54 rest after playing all 12 minutes of the third.
1: Interesting to see whether Mitch Johnson rests Wemby at some point.
0: 87-82 San Antonio here in game seven. Early fourth quarter. Wemby has it against Jay Will, left side of the paint. He'll rise from 15. Got the whistle. Missed the shot. Josh Tiven again the call says Jay Will hit his elbow and Wemby will shoot a pair. Mark Daigneault looking at the replay, but as you said, doesn't matter. They have no more challenges.
1: Mark's telling him to look at Josh Tiven, said, I don't need to look at it.
0: He caught it. Tiven was right.
1: Caught his elbow.
0: Jalen Williams with his fourth personal foul. Victor Wembanyama, 3 of 5 at the free throw line. First one is good. 18 for the 7-5 Frenchman, averaging 28 points, 11 boards, and 3 blocks in the conference finals.
1: I thought they were both fouls, Kesty, watching the replay.
0: Agreed, I would agree. San Antonio Spurs, 88. Oklahoma City Thunder, 82. The defending champs forced to a seventh game here in the Western Finals, and Wemby drains both. San Antonio with a 7-point lead, 9:50 on the clock here in the fourth quarter. Alex Caruso into the front court, gets a screen, drives hard, tried to pack it, whistle, missed on the dunk attempt, and he's underneath the basket. I thought he was checking his elbow. He looks like he's all right. Two free throws coming for Alex Caruso, who went head of steam right to the rim.
1: Yeah, the Spurs were not ready for the transition. I thought Mitch Johnson was looking second row to the tablets to see whether to challenge, and does not appear to be.
0: That's four fouls on Victor Wembanyama. Victor put that long right hand in.
1: Significant.
0: Looked like he got contact there on the replay that just whistled by us. Alex Caruso at the free throw line, off target.
1: Boy, badly off target.
0: And he reached for his right wrist.
1: Arm. I'll tell you what, that missed to the left of the rim almost.
0: Another free throw coming for Caruso.
1: You see a foul there by Wemby?
0: That angle looked like Wemby might have legally blocked that ball. Caruso hits the second again. He's kind of shaking that right wrist. Going to try to muscle through it. Oklahoma City down 6.
1: Okay, so he had made 13 straight free throws before that split by AC.
0: 9:35 to go. Fourth quarter, game 7. De'Aaron Fox circles to the top with dribble. Steps back. Going to try a three. And he's going to make it. De'Aaron Fox, the only member of the Spurs who played a seventh game before, and he put San Antonio up 9.
1: If they want a double team on SGA to make him get rid of the ball.
0: 92-83, SGA drives, pass for Holmgren, nearly lost it, has it in the mid post against Wemby, dribbles once through, pass to SGA on the perimeter, jump pass to the wing, Caruso, touch pass to Cason Wallace, and he buries a triple from on top.
1: Two big threes back-to-back by Cason Wallace. Good ball movement by OKC against the double team.
0: Less than 9 minutes to go. San Antonio's lead is 6. Wemby with it. Cason Wallace tried to punch the ball away. Almost got a piece of Wemby. Wemby dribbles on Jay Will. 6 to shoot. Goes to his left. Takes the three and makes the three. Wemby with his third triple and a huge hit with 8:40 to go.
1: Well, there was nothing happening on that possession, and Wemby steps back, makes the three.
0: SGA leans into a three. No good. Long rebound. San Antonio has it. 95-86 Spurs, 8:25 to go.
1: These possessions are enormous right now for San Antonio.
0: Keldon Johnson thought about a three, gives to Wemby, sends it in the right corner. Dylan Harper's three is a miss. Jay Will got away with a push.
1: Yes, he did.
0: Rebound OKC. Caruso driving, goes high off the glass, missed it. Holmgren had the offensive rebound, and Dylan Harper ripped it away.
1: Wemby's tired.
0: Down floor, Keldon Johnson, not tired, attacking the rim, scores. Double-digit lead, San Antonio. Timeout Thunder with 8 minutes to go in Game 7.
1: Dylan Harper with the huge play and a rebound down there. San Antonio looks a little fresher right now, Kesty, except for Wemby. Whether this timeout's going to be enough for him to catch his breath or not, I don't know. We still have 8 minutes left in this quarter.
0: 13-4, San Antonio run. And with 8 minutes exactly to go in regulation, San Antonio on the road, leading Game 7, 97-86 over the Thunder. 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
19: A mochi moment from Sadie, who writes, I'm not crying, you're crying. This is what I said during my first appointment with my physician at Mochi, because I didn't have to convince him I needed a GLP-1. He understood. And I felt supported, not judged. 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
14: Jim Basquiat in studio again. Game 1 NBA Finals comes your way Wednesday night. Our coverage comes your way at 7:30 Eastern. Mike Brown, the Knicks coach, on keeping the momentum while all his time off.
15: It's hard to manufacture the competitive environment that you're going to be in Game 1. And so to continue to just find different ways to keep that competitive spirit.
14: They've been terrific with back-to-back sweeps. Meantime, 8 minutes to go, fourth quarter. Spurs up 11 with five and double figures. Let's go back to George Sedano, PJ Carlissimo, and Mark Kestisher.
0: Right, given the miss of a 13-4 Spurs run. George Sedano by the Thunder bench.
2: Guys, J-Dub, Jalen Williams, who was inactive tonight, came into that huddle and told the guys, listen, offense is one thing. We make our bed on defense. We need to do a job defensively and make sure we secure the rebounds.
0: And 9 second-half offensive rebounds for San Antonio.
1: Yeah, they turned that around. Cason Wallace made two big threes for OKC. I got to think this is going to be SGA.
0: Thunder out of the timeout. SGA, great bounce pass to Isaiah Hartenstein, who stuffs and is fouled. A chance at a three-point play.
1: He called it on Wemby.
0: That's going to be five fouls on Victor Wembanyama, and we still have 7:50 to go, and now the crowd just realizing the foul's on Wemby.
1: Wemby's got to let that go. There were two players involved in the play, but Mark Davis called it on Victor. I don't know why Victor didn't just back away.
0: Hartenstein rattles home the free throw. Big three-point play out of the timeout for the Thunder.
1: Excellent diagram by Mark Degnault and execution by his team.
0: 97-89, eight-point Spurs lead, 7:42 to go. De'Aaron Fox playing as well as he has. Steps to his left, takes a three, pops out. Rebound, Caruso. Outlet, Wallace.
1: Should just attack Wemby.
0: Instead, he'll pass out with 7.5 minutes to go to SGA. Drives by Johnson into a double team. Kick to McCain. Corner three, too flat. Rebounded by Johnson.
1: I'm really surprised. Victor Wembanyama's got to be careful, Kessler.
0: And Cason Wallace, you're right. Should have went right at him.
1: Screens. They should just go at him every time. Dylan Harper and Luke Kornet are at the scorer's table to come in.
0: Here's Castle. Penetrates and kicks to the wing. Vassell drives to the right. Defender fell down. Missed the open jumper. Rebound Caruso.
1: Wide open look for Devin Vassell.
0: Under 7 minutes to go in game seven. SGA bodied by De'Aaron Fox. Free throw line. Back to the basket. Spins, fades, fires, and hits. 33 for SGA. Thunder within six and a timeout called by San Antonio.
1: This game just turned upside down on that fifth foul by Victor Wembanyama. Time and score don't matter right now. OKC's within six. They're okay. They just need to stay in touch and take advantage of the non-Victor minutes.
0: Game seven coming down to the final 6 minutes and 48 seconds. At least. San Antonio 97, Oklahoma City 91. 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
14: Jim Basswell in studio with five fouls. Victor Wembanyama has hit the bench. This Andre Snelling's with the Spurs with Wemby off the court.
29: In every game except game five, the Spurs have outscored the Thunder when Wemby's on the court. 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Because when Wemby was on the court, they were outscoring, the Spurs were outscoring the Thunder in 5 of the 6 games.
14: He's a plus 7 tonight. They're up 97-91 with 6:48 to go. Let's go back to George Zanotto, PJ Carlissimo, and Mark Castasher.
0: Jim, let's get to Owning the Paint, brought to you by Sherwin-Williams. Capture moments in color with paint made to last.
1: How evenly matched are these two teams? We've got 6:48 to go. They both have 14 field goals in the paint. It's 28 all. No one has owned the paint yet. Who will before this one's over?
0: George?
2: Guys, in that last huddle, the Spurs, Sean Sweeney and Victor Wembanyama went right to De'Aaron Fox to navigate how to handle the next few minutes without Wembanyama.
0: Here's the interior pass stolen by Isaiah
1: Double
0: Hartenstein.
1: Dribbling.
0: Hartenstein goes up, blocked by Luke Kornet. And San Antonio comes away with it. 6.5 to go. Champagne steadies, gets it to Castle. Castle looking to penetrate the arc. No one picks him up. He'll go left side Champagne. They reset to Castle, then to shoot. Now Castle around to the right side. Caruso guarding with 7. Takes him free throw line. Fades, jumper made. Stephon Castle hits. San Antonio up 99-91.
1: I thought this had to be Castle and De'Aaron Fox when he returns. How about this? Victor is about to report back in, Kesty.
0: 6 minutes to go and 5 fouls. Is not fouled out in the playoff game in his brief playoff career. SGA cut off again on the wing. Feeds Cason Wallace. Drives past to Hartenstein. Goes through his hands and over the baseline. Turnover Oklahoma City as Wemby checks in. Kornet. And he gives a big hand to Kornet on that block.
1: He did a good job on that block. He truly did.
0: 5:49 to go in regulation. Victor Wembanyama playing with 5 fouls.
1: I don't know if they're going to use him in the pick and rolls now. Yes, they are.
0: Dylan Harper and 4 starters on the floor for San Antonio. Pass to Vassell. Drives, kicks it cross court. Champagne up the arc, takes the 3 and buries it. Julian Champagne, 6 three-pointers in Game 7 of the Western Conference Finals. 11-point lead, 5:20 to go here in Game 7. Caruso drives in the lane, hang shot off the window and in for OKC.
1: That's just too easy if you're San Antonio.
0: 102-93, Spurs with a 9-point lead. Castle harassed by Wallace, and Castle pushes right back as he gets over half court and terminates the dribble. Looking to pass, goes to Harper on the wing, 9 to shoot. Dylan Harper dribbling on top with 5. Takes Wallace off the bounce with 3. Lost the handle. Wallace tipped it away. It's loose, and OKC has it.
1: Can't play with the ball against Cason Wallace.
0: 3-pointer, Jared McCain. No good on the other end, and rebounded by Champagne with 4:42 to go.
1: Dylan Harper's got to not go at Cason Wallace off the dribble.
0: Cason Wallace, the best thief in the NBA. Here's Castle up top, Champagne. Another 3 look. Missed that one. Offensive board. Harper in one motion grabbed it, put it off the window and in. Timeout Thunder as the young Spurs have gone up 11 with 4:26 to go.
1: How about the way San Antonio has turned around the offensive rebounding and second chance points in the second half, Kesty?
0: PJ, they had 4 offensive rebounds at halftime, and the San Antonio Spurs, are they up to 23?
1: 14 offensive rebounds right now.
0: 10
1: in the second half.
0: And none bigger than Dylan Harper just moments ago.
1: Look at the field goal attempts. San Antonio has 83 field goal attempts. OKC 74.
0: Offensive glass turning out huge. And when Wemby needed a little breather, Luke Kornet comes in, the backup center, and gets a huge block shot.
1: The other reason for that advantage in field goal attempts, other than the offensive rebounds in the second half, San Antonio's done an exceptional job taking care of the ball. Only 6 turnovers. That was what plagued San Antonio in the first 3 games of this series.
0: Multiple turnovers, and that's what fuels the jet engine that is the Oklahoma City Thunder.
1: Absolutely correct.
0: So the San Antonio Spurs, who have the second best record in the NBA during the regular year, remember they beat OKC 4 out of 5 times. The Thunder, 64 wins, the defending champs, home court advantage, and right now they are up against it with 4:26 to go, Spurs up 11.
1: You would think OKC is going to go to SGA, maybe not on this diagram play by Mark Degnov, and you always have to wonder. SGA has played enormous minutes, and he's being double-teamed virtually every play.
0: OKC will bring it up against the San Antonio defense. Sean Sweeney, the defensive coordinator, soon to be Orlando Magic head coach, has devised quite a defense, especially on SGA. SGA crosses the 3-point line, rises through a double team, and hits! He hit the deck hoping for the whistle, didn't get it. But SGA scores the bucket, and Mitch Johnson wants to settle his team down, calling for time with 4:05 to go as the Thunder get it inside 10 points. They're down 9.
1: He obviously didn't like what they did defensively that time. I thought they got a pretty good double team on SGA. That's a tough shot. If your guy's going to make shots like that, that's why he is the MVP in the NBA.
0: Shai Gilgeous-Alexander, 35 points, his seventh game this postseason, hitting at least for 30, 29th time in his career. He had 32 in game 5 when Oklahoma City went up 3-2. Right now he's got 35, hoping the Thunder don't blow the 3-2 lead in the finals.
1: He also had 42 in game 3 against Phoenix.
0: That's right.
1: Which is his playoff high. So SGA, there's no question. San Antonio certainly would like to get him under control. But sitting with the 9-point lead, 4 minutes to go, if they can continue to execute on the offensive end, that would go a long way for closing this deal for the Spurs.
0: Going to be a lot of talk about Victor Wembanyama, but Julian Champagne has been terrific. 6 3-pointers today. He's the second player to make 6 threes in a game 7 on the road. Conference finals are later. Joining you-know-who, Steph Curry. Golden State, when they won in Houston in game 7 of the 18 Western Finals, the last Western Finals that went 7
1: games. Don't forget the good defense being played by Julian Champagne and 5 rebounds also for the gentleman from St. John's University.
0: Well, we know Wemby was the number 1 pick. We know Harper was a 2. Castle was a 4. But Champagne was undrafted
1: a
0: couple years ago.
1: They need help to get the ball in. De'Aaron Fox back on the floor.
0: Fox will get it into Harper and now into the hands of Stephon Castle. 4 minutes to go in game 7. San Antonio protecting a 9-point lead. Castle will bounce it to Harper at the top. Shot clock hits 12. Harper passing right side Fox. Fox back to Harper with 7. Harper against SGA. Step back 3. Good! Dylan Harper, the San Antonio rookie, with 3:40 to go, makes it a 12-point Spurs lead.
1: Man, what a shot. A step back cold 3.
0: SGA off the curl, jump pass baseline, Jay Will passes out, Wallace corner 3, big answer, Cason Wallace, 3:25 left.
1: 3 straight, I believe, from Cason Wallace here in the second half.
0: 107-98, back to a 9-point game, San Antonio in front, Steph Castle settling down the offense, the second-year man. Won a championship at the University of Connecticut, trying to lead the Spurs to the NBA Finals first time since 2014. Castle penetrates the 3-point line with 5, gets deep, lost the ball, ran into Jay Will. Here's Cason Wallace running out, peels off to the right. 2:54 to go. Hits Caruso, looking for SGA and finds him.
1: Rare turnover for San Antonio in the second half.
0: Down 9, SGA hounded by Fox. Tries to get by him and does. Peels to the right. They double him immediately. Bounced it, got tipped. They work it around the other side. Jay Will, 3 to shoot. Jay Will's got to take the shot inside the arc. Lifts, missed that one. Rebound contested. Holmgren tried to save it, couldn't. And it's San Antonio ball with 2.5 minutes to go.
1: Really good defense by the Spurs. They doubled SGA, tried to make somebody else beat them.
0: Looking down the bench of Oklahoma City, J-Dub Jalen Williams, all he could do is watch the left hamstring. He's got his fist under his chin in disbelief of what he's watching. San Antonio trying to win the West, and they're only 2:20 away. Here's Harper driving, went for the slam. Holmgren got him away. A lot of contact, no whistle. SGA on the left, 2:10 to go, a lot of time. Caruso with it. Back to Gilgeous-Alexander. Dribbles to the free throw line. Bounces it over to Wallace. His 3 is good. 2 minutes to go. Oklahoma City down 6.
1: That's 4 straight by Cason Wallace here in the second half.
0: 5th 3 of game 7. San Antonio, 2-possession lead, 1:53 to go.
1: I should say 4 threes this quarter for Cason Wallace.
0: Here's Castle driving, pass out De'Aaron Fox. Quickly they go to Wemby. Wemby in the high post, Jay Will defending. Gets rid of it to Castle. Castle had it poked away. Steal Oklahoma City, 95 seconds to go.
1: By guess who? Cason Wallace.
0: Cason Wallace turning this game around. Down 6, SGA against Champagne. Step back 3. Champagne might have got a piece of it. heads toward the baseline, and it's out of bounds. Holmgren tried to save it off the backboard, and it's a turnover to San Antonio.
1: I don't know if he got a piece of it or it was an air ball, but it was very well defended. Two big turnovers by Steph Castle, Kesty, in the last four possessions for the Spurs.
0: SGA looks gassed. He played the entire third quarter and almost the entirety of the fourth.
1: That shot, that's one of the reasons why.
0: 1:23 to go. Substitutions holding things up. Chet Holmgren going out. OKC going smaller. Jared McCain in. 107-101. Spurs with 1:23 to go.
1: Spurs have taken time off the clock the last two possessions. I think they need to get more aggressive offensively, Kesky.
0: Here we go. Steph Castle into the front court. Castle bodied by Cason Wallace. They go to Wemby, who catches it just outside the arc. Back to the basket, feeds Fox around the Wemby screen, drifts to the right, seven to shoot, up top Vassell, finds Champagne on the left, inside the arc, takes the jumper, missed it, Castle's there, another offensive rebound for the Spurs and the putback. 8-point lead San Antonio, we're under a minute to go. Cason Wallace attacks Vassell, puts it high off the glass and in. Cason Wallace single-handedly keeping the Thunder in it.
1: I believe that's 14 points this quarter for Cason Wallace.
0: 45 seconds to go. Spurs with the lead in the ball. Castle being harassed near half court. Oklahoma City trying to get a hand in, and Mitch Johnson seeing the troubles, calling for a timeout to bail out his guard.
1: Stephon Castle has got to be strong with the ball. His teammates trying to calm him down right now. He thought he was fouled, but he's had two big turnovers for the Spurs here in the fourth quarter.
0: 42.9 on the clock. The San Antonio Spurs left Oklahoma City 4 days ago down 3-2. They run out Oklahoma City on a 20-0 run in the third quarter of game six, and they've come to Oklahoma City with a chance to knock off the defending champs and go to the finals for the first time in 12 seasons. San Antonio 109, Oklahoma City 103. Mark Kestisher, PJ Carlesimo, George Sedano, our entire ESPN radio crew. The NBA Finals begin Wednesday, and unless Oklahoma City can come back in this one, PJ, the Knicks might be setting up a flight to San Antonio if they can hang on.
1: Kesty, 14 seconds on the shot clock. I don't think OKC can let that expire. I think they got to go for a trap or possibly put them on the free throw line. They're two possessions down, and that's 2 3-point possessions down right now.
0: Victor Wembanyama breaks the San Antonio huddle. Mitch Johnson went to him with five fouls for the final 5:49 of this game.
1: Another reason that Wemby is so important: when you can't get the ball inbounds, usually you can throw a lob to Victor. You know, that's a tremendous asset in this type of situation right here.
0: Steph Castle will inbound for San Antonio. 14 to shoot. Baseline right. Lofts it up for Wemby. Tipped away by Dort and taken away by Oklahoma City.
1: He didn't get him the ball. Steph Castle passed it too short.
0: SGA drove it. Nowhere to go. Jump past it outside to Cason Wallace. 30 seconds to go. Wallace in the corner. Kenrich Williams three is a miss. Long rebound. Steph Castle couldn't grab it. It's still loose. Dort has it for OKC. 23 seconds to go. And before Dort could get off a three, a whistle. Did we get a foul?
1: Looked like Aaron Mark Davis Fox signaled took a foul. Foul. They had a foul to give.
0: 22.3.
1: That inbounds pass by Steph Castle, when you're throwing it to a big guy, you make it so it lands on his forehead. It was about 3 feet short, and Jalen Williams got a hand on it.
0: Oklahoma City, not done yet. Down two possessions.
1: Far from it.
0: 22:3 seconds to go. They're wiping up perspiration in the front court to our right. Crowd muted a bit, but now begin the OKC chant.
1: No foul to give for San Antonio, and they certainly don't want to foul a shooter in this situation.
0: Spurs are the only ones with a challenge remaining. OKC to inbound, sideline left. Caruso has it. Caruso with 20 seconds. Drifts, takes the three way off the mark. Tipped out of bounds by the Spurs, so OKC with 17.1. Down six. Will inbound from the baseline.
1: OKC, no timeouts left. San Antonio does have one timeout.
0: Josh Tiven walking out to the crew chief Mark Davis. Talk something over. Now Tiven retreats to the baseline, where OKC will inbound down two possessions. Caruso has it, looking inside, looking outside.
1: Get it in.
0: Gets it in to Jay Will. Jay Will sends it on top. Wallace, contested three, no good. Rebound, San Antonio. Julian Champagne has it with 7 seconds to go. That's going to do it. Vassell flies in for the jam with 4.1 on the clock. The San Antonio Spurs. The talk was about the future. Well, the future is now for Wemby and the Spurs. They rally down 3-2, and they eliminate the defending champs on their home floor in Game 7. And for the first time in 12 years, the San Antonio Spurs are headed to the NBA Finals.
1: Both teams shaking hands. SGA, classy as always, walked over, embraced Mitch Johnson. Players on both teams, yes, there was a lot of animosity during this series, but right now they're out shaking hands. Cason Wallace was magnificent in the fourth quarter for the OKC Thunder. He got 14 points, Kesty, in the fourth quarter, but San Antonio played from in front. Kesty, they might have led like 46 minutes of this game. They got the lead early. I almost say they never looked back. They hung on. It was an adventure. A couple of big turnovers in the fourth quarter late for San Antonio, but enough to get it done.
0: Victor Wembanyama is in tears, shaking his teammates' hands and hugging. He is so into these games and so invested emotionally. He can't control the emotions right now and the tears that are falling as Victor Wembanyama in year three as a professional has sent the San Antonio Spurs into the NBA Finals, taking out the reigning champion Thunder, 111-103. And Dylan Harper, the rookie for San Antonio, standing by with George Sedona.
3: Dylan, this young team has embraced the expectations all season long. How does it feel to go to the NBA Finals?
6: Dream come true. I mean, I remember just being in college last year, just watching the finals. So just to be in this position, I mean, it's all glory to God in my eyes.
3: This thing was a slugfest tonight, a Game 7 classic. How did you guys pull it out?
6: Relentless. We're just relentless all game. Came in here with a chip on our shoulder. And we made sure we was a more aggressive team no matter what.
3: Victor Wembanyama, weeping over there. Uh-huh. What can you say about your leader?
6: Man, he put so much work into his game, and he's just so aggressive all the time. And sometimes I talk him off the ledge, but that's my guy, and I love him.
3: Dylan, congratulations. Go celebrate with your teammates.
6: Yes, sir. Thank you.
3: Guys, back to you.
0: Thanks, George. Dylan Harper off the bench, and it's good to be young because he came back from an adductor injury, looked really good in Game 6, 12 points, 7 rebounds. I love that comment. I was in college watching the finals last year,
1: exactly,
0: and now I'm going to participate in it.
1: How about 13 bench points in the fourth quarter for the San Antonio Spurs, outscored OKC 13-5. Keldon Johnson, good move by Mitch Johnson, starting Keldon. 8 points, 3-for-3 from the field, 2 enormous threes. Dylan Harper, who George just interviewed, chipped in with 5. The San Antonio bench, when it was needed, stepped up big. They made it a little interesting with the 6 turnovers, but how about that stat, Kesty? 6 turnovers, but OKC was unable to score off any of those 6 turnovers.
0: 61% shooting from the field for San Antonio, 6-of-10 from 3. You mentioned Keldon Johnson had a perfect fourth quarter. He is the longest tenured Spur. He was there after they disassembled the 5 championship team for the last time and was here for the entire rebuild.
1: You can't say it means more to anybody, but I guarantee you Devin Vassell and Keldon Johnson, the time they went through when Spurs were rebuilding, for those two to be able to enjoy their first postseason. And how about going all the way to the NBA Finals?
0: Where we'll have a rematch of the Emirates Cup Championship from Las Vegas, won by the Knicks. The Knicks, finally, they've been off since Monday. They know where they're headed, to San Antonio for Game 1 on Wednesday on ABC and here on ESPN Radio. Victor Wembanyama, the 4th youngest All-NBA player all time to reach the Finals and the youngest since Kobe Bryant in 99-2000.
1: 22 points, 7 boards, 2 assists, 1 block shot. I want to know who's keeping block shots.
0: We called more than we're on the stat sheet.
1: I thought they missed 2 the other time. Right? How about right in front of us? Sean Sweeney.
0: The new Magic head coach?
1: Exactly. embracing Steph Castle, who is unbelievable. Steph Castle has been here before. How about Harrison Barnes on his birthday, his 88th playoff game?
0: How about that?
1: 88th playoff game. He's been there before.
0: 34th birthday, just a couple of years shy of your birthday candles, Mr. Yeah, Carlissimo.
1: Double that and add a few.
0: So we're headed to San Antonio. You know, we came into Game 7 not wondering how this was going to turn. We ended up getting a really good Game 7 to match the double overtime first game. I was waiting for that OKC push. Shai Gilgeous-Alexander, the two-time MVP, gave it everything that he had. Just didn't get enough help.
1: He was better than good. He was incredible. And the decision-making was so good by SGA. When it was appropriate, he made the pass. When he didn't, you know, he finished himself. I mean, 12 for 21, 2 for 5 from downtown, 9 free throws. We know he's going to get 9 free throws every game. Unbelievable.
0: Well, enjoy your short time off. We'll reconvene Wednesday in San Antonio. Doris Burke will join us for the finals as Victor Wembanyama and the San Antonio Spurs, who hadn't made the playoffs for 6 consecutive years, and in their first playoff, Wemby leads him. Wemby holding the Oscar Robertson Trophy, the Western Conference Championship Trophy, on the road. They just took out the defending champs.
1: You better be holding another trophy in a minute when they make another announcement for Western Conference Finals.
0: A lot of
1: Spurs contributed, but you better believe this is on Victor Wembanyama's shoulders.
0: That would be the Magic Johnson Trophy, and Jim Basquiat will let you know who wins that as 39-year-old Mitch Johnson. He took over for Greg Popovich last year, and he is leading Victor Wembanyama, Steph Castle, Dylan Harper, et al. Into the NBA Finals against the New York Knicks. And we'll have Game 1 on Wednesday, 7:30 Eastern, here on ESPN Radio. You could also watch it on ABC. What a Western Conference Finals. Game 7 goes to the Spurs, 111-103 at Oklahoma City. And with Oklahoma City going out, 8 champions in 8 years in the NBA.
1: Well, I'll tell you what, a great championship run by OKC. They do not need any excuses to be made for them, but playing without J-Dub and A.J. Mitchell was just too much to overcome.
0: That was big. Final again, San Antonio 111, Thunder 103. For P.J. Carlesimo, George Sedano, our producer John Madani, our engineer Dave Sniff, I'm Mark Kestisher. That'll do it from OKC. Let's go to Jim Basquiat in the studio with the postgame show.
14: All right, Mark, P.J., thanks so much. You talked about Dylan Harper, who played his college ball at Rutgers. How about Julian Champagne? He played his college ball at St. John's, played plenty of games at Madison Square Garden. Now Champagne, who was the unsung hero for this Spurs team in this Game 7, will get to play the New York Knicks again at Madison Square Garden. 2014, the last time the Spurs reached the finals. They are the first team to erase a 3-2 series deficit in the conference finals since 2018. The Western Conference Finals on ESPN Radio have been presented by Gusto. 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
14: The San Antonio Spurs have won 4 of 5 against Oklahoma City during the regular season. They won game one in OT, so they'd won there before game 7 on OKC's home floor. Thunder had won 8 straight game 7s on their home floor. 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
0: Pass to Fox, quick pass to Wemby, who tacks and slams, and the Spurs have hit their first 5 shots. 10-4, San Antonio to start game 7.
14: And then there's Stephon Castle.
0: Caruso had it knocked away by Fox. Another steal by the Spurs defense. Here's Vassell attacking, goes to the left-hand miss, but Castle trailing, grabs and flushes. Timeout Thunder, and the Spurs have an early 10-point lead on the road in game 7.
1: Yeah, it really looks like the young Spurs are nervous and not ready to play in a game 7.
14: Always being facetious. 8 of 11, they hit their first 8 shots in 11 attempts. They were up 10 at 18-8. As Stephon Castle, 12 points in the opening quarter. San Antonio was up by as much as 14, but the OKC Thunder got a lift from Jared McCain, this time off the bench.
0: Inbound OKC to Hartenstein, hands it off to Cason Wallace. Drives into Wemby, thinks better of it. Sends it out to McCain. His three's good. Barely moved the net.
14: And McCain scored 8 of their last 12 points in the quarter. OKC within 7. He kept coming in the second.
0: Beats Jared McCain, who got hot since coming off the bench. Dribbles free throw line. Now pulls on the 15-footer. High off the rim and down it goes. McCain helping out off the bench.
1: Everybody else, the shots are bouncing out. Jared McCain's, they're bouncing in.
0: 10 for McCain, down 4 of the Thunder.
14: Yeah, 10 in 10 minutes, 35-31 game. But Wemby, the deep ball touch.
0: Harper to Wemby, 3 on its way. All net, Victor Wembanyama drops the triple. Timeout Thunder, Spurs go up 9.
1: Spurs answer again. They've led right from the beginning.
14: 40-31, San Antonio kept counterpunching, if you will. And then SGA got on a heater.
0: Now they switch Champagne onto the MVP. Drives, pulls, right of the circle jumper. Crawls over the rim and in. SGA with 15. Thunder back within 4.
1: Very efficient first half for Shea Gilgeous-Alexander.
0: SGA on the angle left with 8 to shoot. Now in a double team. Shoots over it and scores. He's got 17 points and 11 of them coming here in the second quarter.
1: And Johnson's got both hands up telling his guys to slow down.
14: He had 19 in the opening half. OKC, which was down predominantly throughout the first half, would grab the top side of the scoreboard.
0: Now to SGA on the logo. Bounce to Jay Will, free throw line. Turn. Wide open jumper. Good. And Oklahoma City comes back down 14 in the first half to take the lead.
1: Once again, SGA finds an open teammate.
14: Part of a 25 Thunder run, but the Spurs would close the half on a 7-0 run. Free throws big. Each team had 8 attempts from the charity stripe. San Antonio, 7 of 8. OKC missed 4 of 8, and that was the difference in the half. 56-53. Spurs up top. And how about the game Julian Champagne turned in early third quarter?
0: Here's Castle front court. Spurs up 2. Drives to the right. Finds Champagne at the top. His 3's on the way, and he buries it. Julian Champagne with a triple. Champagne's got the last 8. Harper spins, finds Champagne, the man of the hour, and Julian drains another 3. Timeout OKC. Julian Champagne has led San Antonio to an 8-point advantage.
14: A member of St. John's, he hit 11 straight points. At that juncture, had 17. Again, had the Spurs up 8. Victor Wembanyama would expand that lead to double digits.
0: Gives it to Harper on the far right side.

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3: Again, the Spurs go up double figures. 8 of Johnson's 11 points came in the fourth quarter. SGA looked to lead the fight back.
2: SGA bodied by De'Aaron Fox. Free throw line. Back to the basket. Spins, fades, fires, and hits. 33 for SGA. Thunder within 6 and a timeout called by San Antonio.
4: Game just turned upside down on that fifth foul by Victor Wembanyama.
3: Yeah, he got 35 points, 12 of 21 from the floor, 43 minutes of court time, 9 assists, had it within a half dozen. Cason Wallace gave him 14 points in the fourth
2: Dribbles
3: quarter.
2: To the free throw line, bounces it over to Wallace. His three is good. 2 minutes to go. Oklahoma City down 6.
4: That's 4 straight by Cason Wallace.
3: He is a terrific player. Again, a 6-point a game, but the Spurs, they had answers throughout and had it from players coming off the pine.
2: Harper passing right side Fox. Fox back to Harper with 7. Harper against SGA. Step back 3. Good! Dylan Harper, the San Antonio rookie, with 3:40 to go, makes it a 12-point Spurs lead.
4: What a shot, a step back, hold 3.
3: How about that shot, and how about that performance for the Spurs? Got 13 points in the fourth quarter from their bench. Harper, one of 7 Spurs to hit for double figures, and that gave them the separation. And they would take to the finish line with the play of the game brought to you by Grainger with professional-grade products for every industry. 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It's the San Antonio Spurs again. First time since 2014 they reached the NBA Finals in Wemby's third season. Victor Wembanyama gave him 22 points, 7 rebounds, a block, and a steal in this 111-103 win. They will face the New York Knicks, the team they lost in the NBA Cup to, this time for the NBA title. Coming up next in the NBA post-game show, we'll size up that finals matchup. 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

0: gives it to Harper on the far right side. Back to Wimby. He's on the arc. He squares. He'll take the three. And he'll bury it. Victor Wembanyama with a pump of the fist as the San Antonio Spurs go up 11.
1: Jim Basquiat back with the results. The AutoZone in the zone poll question on who was in the zone not only for tonight, this whole series. His name is Victor Wembanyama, named Conference Finals MVP. Wemby on this night, 22 points, 7 rebounds. He was in the zone, brought to you by AutoZone. Get in the zone, AutoZone. A special shout out to Julian Champagne, who gave him 20 points, 6 threes in all, hit for 11 straight points in that crucial third quarter run. So the finals now set. Game one comes Wednesday. Our coverage comes your way at 7:30 Eastern. It's an hour pregame show. You can hear it on ESPN Radio and see it on ABC. It's the Knicks and Spurs. New York won 2 of 3 from San Antonio in the regular season, including that NBA Cup title. Mark Kessler, PJ Carlissimo, Doris Burke, George Sedano on the call. Can remember 1991-9, those two teams met in the NBA Finals, won by the Spurs in 5. Mike Brown was asked which team he'd prefer to match up with.
2: No, it doesn't. You know, if we expect to be who we think we are, then, you know, at the end of the day, it doesn't matter. If we played San Antonio, it'd save me some money because my family lives in San Antonio. I don't have to buy airline tickets. So, but at the end of the day, both teams are great. And both teams will be a challenge for us.
1: There you have it. Mike Brown gets his wish, gets to see the family in San Antonio for those finals. Game one comes his way and the Knicks' way and your way on Wednesday. Once again, our final score, Spurs win the Western Conference title 111-103 in Game 7 over the Thunder, dethroning the defending champs. And our next broadcast is Game 1 of the finals. Wednesday night, it comes your way at 7:30 Eastern. Coming up next, it's game night for producer Rob Kelly, Technical Director Ryan Matlack, Associate Producer Nick Carty, as well as George Sedano, PJ Carlissimo, and Mark Kestisher. I'm Jim Basquiat. 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

0: 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All the biggest WWE premium live events all in one place, anytime, anywhere. Ryan, I want to get to some of the sound bites from Victor Wembanyama here because I found some of what he was saying fascinating. He said, in reference to winning a Larry O'Brien trophy, it's the meaning of his life. He said, it's like getting the opportunity is like a childhood dream. He's 22 years old. And when he referenced the emotions that he felt after winning the Western Conference Finals, he said, it's as if my life depends on it. This type of passion, along with the type of skill set, along with the actual physical frame, it's tantalizing to see where this can go. And oh yeah, while I think about the future of who he can be, the present is pretty darn good too, because he's in the NBA Finals and was the Western Conference Finals MVP.
1: You're absolutely right. And the one of the biggest criticisms of the game, or if you hear one of the OGs, okay, one of the legends that watched NBA basketball, you know, back with Bird and Magic and Russell, they say, man, I can't stand the NBA. You know, I'd rather watch college basketball. You've heard this, Harrison, because they don't care enough. They don't play hard enough. Like Victor Wembanyama is going to change all those narratives. It is unbelievable for the league. And when they talk about having like a face of a league, like a guy that cares, a success story, someone that's bought in, this is it. Like we're shaking our head and going like, we're not used to seeing this. And I don't want to knock anybody else. Like no one else could step in the shoes of LeBron James and be LeBron James. And we're seeing things from Victor Wembanyama that's letting us know like, this doesn't grow on trees, and he's so unique. He's so unique that there's no comp. Like, we're blown away. What is he, 22, 23? Like, we're blown away. I was in a dorm room eating Doritos, you know, thinking about where I was going to go that night. Like, at this age, and this guy is so profoundly speaking.
0: Victor Wembanyama is a problem for the entirety of the league, and even for the MVP, even for SGA, he is going to be a problem. Even with SGA scoring 35 points tonight, it wasn't enough. So what's next for the MVP, Shai Gilgeous-Alexander and the Oklahoma City Thunder? We'll hear from him next, right here on Game Night on ESPN Radio, the ESPN app, and SiriusXM Channel 80.
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4: Winning an NBA championship is very hard in itself to do it one time. So to do it all over again would just only make it harder. So many things go into it. 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So to do it twice would only make it even more challenging.
5: So the Thunder will not repeat. It means seven different champions over a seven-year stretch in the NBA. It'll be the Spurs or the Knicks. San Antonio coach Mitch Johnson spoke about what it feels like to watch a young Spurs squad take down the defending champions on their home court.
6: As I said earlier, experience a lot of times is used in the form of it best used or the lack thereof when you need it the most. And people don't talk about as much the habits, the character, the togetherness, the competitive response, the things we talk about in these media sessions every single day. And this team has now been pretty damn consistent for a long time, for over 100 games for the most part. And so I'll take those things with the experience that we've gone through when you want to look back in terms of how we started the year, how we got to the cup on the road versus Denver and LA. What we did in the cup, playing these guys around Christmas time a few times, expectations. We've played in three playoff series without Victor, without Fox, multiple games. I don't know who has as much experience as we do this year in the season of 2025-2026.
5: So that's Mitch Johnson, the Spurs head coach. Mike Tirico may have put it best on NBC, though. A new era, it's Wemby's West. Victor Wembanyama on whether he could have envisioned this moment coming so soon.
7: Vic, along those lines, after the gold medal game in Paris, you had said you worried for your opponents in a couple years. A couple years later, is this kind of what you had in mind when you said that?
8: Kind of, but I don't worry really for them. I'm not worried. I'm worried about winning, you know. That's what I'm thinking about.
5: The Spurs will host the New York Knicks in a rematch of the 1999 NBA Finals. On Wednesday night, ESPN Radio and ABC. We'll hear from the guys who called the West Finals, have the NBA Finals coming up. Get more perspective on those finals later in the show. SportsCenter All Night, ESPN Radio. How about we go to the best team in baseball, the Atlanta Braves, in the Queen City of Cincinnati this weekend. We start tied at 2 in the fifth. Enter Jorge Mateo.
9: Here's the 0-1 pitch. Mateo drives it way.
5: Call from 680, the fan. Matt Olson hit his 16th of the year to extend the lead in the seventh. And then some added insurance from the 2023 NL MVP.
9: Ronald Acuna drives it high and deep to center. That is way on back at the wall and out of here. That took flight to straightaway center. This guy is on another planet right now. Hotter than blue blazes. Ronald Acuna, second homer of the game.
5: And he's hit home runs in three consecutive games now. The Braves win 5-2. They are the first team in Major League Baseball to 40 wins this year. 23 of those have come on the road. The Nationals hosted the Padres. Good news for San Diego. A much-needed, long-awaited, very big swing from Fernando Tatis Jr.
9: Fernando swings, hits it in the air. Deep to left field. This one way back and gone. The seal has been broken, and Fernando Tatis Jr. on May 30th has hit his first home run of the season.
5: 97.3, the fan in San Diego, 451 feet. Tatis hit 25 bombs last year. That's his first, and it comes after

0: 240 plate appearances. But the Nationals did respond by batting around in a six-run seventh inning.
1: 2-2. Here it is. Swing a ground ball up the middle. It's through. It's a base hit in right center field. Cruz scores. Millis behind him will score. Meade to third. The throw there is not in time. It's a two-run single for Garcia. Nationals 6, Padres 3. They've scored 5 times here at the bottom of the seventh. And this crowd here at Nationals Park loves it.
0: Yeah, I got rowdy. Nationals Radio Network with that call. That's only one of two balls that was actually hit out of the infield. So the Padres melted down, walking in a couple runs, twice failing to get force outs that could have stemmed off the bleeding. The Nats are 9-4 winners, now a game above 500, but 10 games back of the MLB best Braves. Padres 5 back of the Dodgers, second in the NL West. To NFL news, SportsCenter All Night, ESPN Radio. The Minnesota Vikings have their new general manager. After 13 years in Seattle, going from intern to assistant general manager, Nolan Teasley will take over after the draft was led by a makeshift front office for Minnesota. Kevin O'Connell remains head coach, of course, enters his fifth season, 43-25, two first-round playoff exits for his squad. Surely O'Connell signed off on adding Kyler Murray over the offseason to the quarterback room after an uninspiring start to J.J. McCarthy's career last season. Well, Sam Darnold's Super Bowl-winning exile to Seattle certainly raised a few eyebrows. Emmett Goldnut, Hammer and Emmett on who he thinks starts week one for the Vikes this year.
2: I got Kyler Murray easily winning this competition. It just, I just have it. I don't even, you know, I don't think Kyler Murray is a bad quarterback. I think he has a reputation for being one, but you could do a lot worse than Kyler Murray in the NFL.
3: Yeah, you could do a lot better too,
2: Emmett. Sure, but the guys that are a lot better, they aren't easy to find or easy to come by. Those dudes are never available.
0: We'll find out in September, won't we? Coming up, fireworks at the French Open. More upsets and a war of words on the clay. 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
3: Mike, we start with baseball on a Saturday with several walk-offs. The Rangers got one at home against the Royals, as heard on 105.3 The Fan.
4: The pitch swung on in a drive to right field. Coming on, Caglione can't get it. Base hit. Racing for the plate is Nimmo. The throw, not in time. It bounces away, and the Rangers have won it 7-6.
0: Number four.
3: Meanwhile, the Braves hit the 40-win mark on the season with the help of a Ronald Acuna Jr. home run and a win over the Reds. Call from 680 The Fan.
5: Ronald Acuna drives it high and deep to center. That is way on back at the wall and out of here. That took flight to straightaway center. This guy is on another planet right now. Hotter than blue blazes, Ronald Acuna's second homer of the game.
0: Number three.
3: There was another walk-off in Baltimore as the Orioles cooled off the Blue Jays thanks to this Pete Alonso RBI, as heard on WBAL.
6: The 2-1 pitch to Alonso. He goes the other way. He has a base hit, and the Orioles have won it. Incredible magic on a Saturday here at Camden Yards. 6-5, Baltimore.
0: Number two.
3: There was also a walk-off in the Women's College World Series. As Emma Clark's homer led Tennessee to victory, we get the call from ESPN.
7: Deep drive. Back it goes. DeWalt Davis leaps and cannot get it. And Tennessee walks it off with a solo home run for Emma Clark.
0: Number one.
3: Finally to the NBA in Game 7 of the Western Conference Finals, where the Spurs knocked out the defending champs, beating the Thunder, as described by Mark Kestisher on ESPN Radio.
8: The talk was about the future. Well, the future is now for Wemby and the Spurs. They rally down 3-2, and they eliminate the defending champs on their home floor in Game 7. And for the first time in 12 years, the San Antonio Spurs are headed to the NBA Finals.
1: Sweet, sweet sound to San Antonio fans. 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Let's close out by taking a look around Major League Baseball one last time. High-scoring game in Pittsburgh Saturday. Pirates hosted the Twins. Pickup action in the second. Looks like the Buccos are going to run away with it.
9: He's hit one as hard as 119 this year. 1-1 is crushed. Deep center field. Clemens back.
1: Mike Cousins on ESPN Radio. Cruz is 13th of the year. 6-run Pittsburgh lead. 2 innings later, Minnesota leveled it.
9: Cody Clemens, batter 8 of the inning for the Twins. It's a hard line drive to right field. Base hit. Bell is around third. The throw from Reynolds is cut off at first base. He whips it over to the first base bag for Lau, trying to get a tag. They don't get the out there. The tying run comes across to score, and the boos rain down on Pirates starter Mitch Keller, who's given up a 5 spot to the Twins here in the fourth inning, and the game is tied at 7.
1: 3 hits for Clemens, but in the fifth, Pittsburgh took the lead for good.
9: Mangum has homered and lined out today. The 1-1, and it's a liner into left field, a base hit. Griffin's going to come around third. Larnick is up with it. His throw to the plate is not in time. RBI single for Jake Mangum, and it propels the Pirates to the lead here in the fifth inning. It's 8-7, Pittsburgh over Minnesota.
1: Wild game, 10-9, Pittsburgh final. Pirates go for the sweep Sunday. Elsewhere in Arlington, the Rangers hosting the Royals. Couple games out of the AL West lead. Kansas City losers of 14 of 17. KC up 6-4 after 8. But Jock Peterson's solo home run started a ninth inning Rangers rally. Ezekiel Duran walks it off. 5 straight hits against Lucas Ersig, 7-6 Rangers. Mets and Marlins in Queens Saturday afternoon. 16th career start for Christian Scott, struck out a career-high 8. The Mets go on to win 6-1 on the day. Lee Mazzilli and Bobby Valentine go into the Amazons Hall of Fame. The disappointing Tigers on the south side of Chicago. Anthony K. Five innings of one-run ball for the Sox, who put another three balls in the stands on Saturday. 7-1 win for Chicago. White Sox have slugged three or more homers in a game for the 11th time this year. And finally, the Giants and the Rockies are now equivalently mid. Colorado led beginning to end, an 8-3 win. Ryan Feltner scattered four hits over six scoreless innings. Both teams have 22 wins as they approach the middle third of a likely disappointing season. Coming up, the Spurs are headed to the NBA Finals for the first time in a dozen years. How they unseated the Thunder, plus upsets at Roland Garros, and the Vikes have a new GM. 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
24: A better life with Dr. Sanjay Gupta.
25: 20 years ago, the average attention span was about 2.5 minutes. Today, it's just 47 seconds. Pretty disconcerting. That's according to new research out of UC Irvine. But really, this isn't our fault, at least not entirely. We can blame technology and the world around us. Attention, it turns out, is not an unlimited resource. You only have so much of it to give. Start paying more attention to what times of the day you seem to be at your mental peak. Try to knock out the more complicated stuff during that time. It's also important to take breaks every so often so you can more easily lock in when you're trying to concentrate. One expert said, even trying to visualize where you want to end your day with everything all wrapped up or with tons left to do, that can act as a real motivator. I'm Dr. Sanjay Gupta, helping you live a better life.
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2: Spurs face off in Game 7 of the Western Conference Finals.
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2: The Yankees and Dodgers look to continue their hot streaks.
4: Another 1-2 call with a ground ball, base hit into center field. Will Smith has the green light. Throw home, cut off, and Alex Call ties the game.
2: The women's reigning champion falls at Roland Garros.
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3: First pitch swinging. Giles serves one to deep center. And gone! The senior catcher ambushes the first pitch from Fromm.
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1: The two best words in sports. Game 7 in the NBA. A disparate slate of Major League Baseball. Caitlin on the court, kind of. A trip to upset late Roland Garros. The latest around the NFL for the Minnesota Vikings. A new head to their front office. All that and more to come over the next hour. SportsCenter All Night, ESPN Radio. We begin in the NBA, of course. SGA and the Thunder rolled back to Oklahoma City, looking to extend their title defense against Victor Wembanyama and the San Antonio Spurs. The past four games have all been decided by over a dozen points, but margins irrelevant. It all came down to do or die, Game 7. Wembanyama and the Spurs setting the tone in the first quarter, as they did all series long.
3: Pass to Fox, quick pass to Wemby, who tacks and slams, and the Spurs have hit their first five shots. 10-4, San Antonio to start Game 7.
1: The calls from ESPN Radio, Mark Kestisher. Wemby, 22-7, showing his trademark competitive emotion throughout the game. Stephon Castle, 16, a highlight reel jam in that first quarter barrage. But that 14-point first quarter Spurs advantage didn't rattle the reigning champion Thunder, who grabbed the lead late in the second quarter.
3: Now to SGA on the logo. Bounce to J. Will, free throw line turn. Wide open jumper, good! And Oklahoma City comes back down 14 in the first half to take the lead.
6: Once again, SGA finds an open teammate.
1: It was Spurs by three at halftime. Move ahead to the third quarter. Julian Champagne knocked down two of his game-high 6 3-pointers.
3: Harper spins, finds Champagne, the man of the hour, and Julian drains another three. Timeout OKC. Julian Champagne has led San Antonio to an 8-point advantage.
1: Staten Island native, former St. John star, perhaps to see the Knicks in the finals. 20 points for Champagne in the game, and a 3-point game going to the fourth quarter. Shea Gilgeous-Alexander just trying to keep the Thunder afloat.
3: SGA bodied by De'Aaron Fox. Free throw line. Back to the basket. Spins, fades, fires, and hits. 33 for SGA. Thunder within six and a timeout called by San Antonio.
6: This game just turned upside down on that fifth foul by Victor Wembanyama.
1: Gilgeous-Alexander scored a game-high 35 over a game-high 43 minutes. Wemby did return. San Antonio wouldn't be denied.
3: Harper passing right side Fox. Fox back to Harper with seven. Harper against SGA. Step back three. Good! Dylan Harper, the San Antonio rookie, with 3:40 to go, makes it a 12-point Spurs lead.
6: Man, what a shot. A step back cold three.
1: Wemby and Harper hit threes in close succession and seemingly blow it open. OKC did have a couple chances to get it down to one possession in the final minute. But San Antonio do win it, 111-103. Harper with the late three, 12 crucial bench points for the Spurs.

0: runs, twice failing to get force outs that could have stemmed off the bleeding. The Nats are 9-4 winners, now a game above 500, but 10 games back of the MLB best Braves. Padres 5 back of the Dodgers, second in the NL West. To NFL news, SportsCenter All Night, ESPN Radio. The Minnesota Vikings have their new general manager. After 13 years in Seattle, going from intern to assistant general manager, Nolan Teasley will take over after the draft was led by a makeshift front office for Minnesota. Kevin O'Connell remains head coach, of course, enters his fifth season, 43-25, two first-round playoff exits for his squad. Surely O'Connell signed off on adding Kyler Murray over the offseason to the quarterback room after an uninspiring start to J.J. McCarthy's career last season. Well, Sam Darnold's Super Bowl-winning exile to Seattle certainly raised a few eyebrows. Emmett Goldnut, Hammer and Emmett on who he thinks starts week one for the Vikes this year.
1: I got Kyler Murray easily winning this competition. It just, I just have it. I don't even, you know, I don't think Kyler Murray is a bad quarterback. I think he has a reputation for being one, but you could do a lot worse than Kyler Murray in the NFL.
2: You could do a lot better too, Emmett.
1: Sure, but the guys that are a lot better, they aren't easy to find or easy to come by. Those dudes are never available.
0: We'll find out in September, won't we? Coming up, fireworks at the French Open, more upsets, and a war of words on the clay. 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
3: Coming up on the Monday edition of Unsportsmanlike with Chris Canty, Michelle Smallman, and me, Evan Cohen. 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
2: Every single day. And this team has now been pretty damn consistent for a long time, for over 100 games for the most part. And so I'll take those things with the experience that we've gone through when you want to look back in terms of how we started the year, how we got to the cup on the road versus Denver and LA, what we did in the cup, playing these guys around Christmas time a few times, expectations. We've played in three playoff series without Victor, without Fox, multiple games. I don't know who has as much experience as we do this year in the season of 2025-2026.
3: So that's Mitch Johnson, the Spurs head coach. Mike Tirico may have put it best on NBC, though. A new era, it's Wemby's West. Victor Wembanyama on whether he could have envisioned this moment coming so soon.
4: Vic, along those lines, after the gold medal game in Paris, you had said you worried for your opponents in a couple years. A couple years later, is this kind of what you had in mind when you said that?
5: Kind of, but I don't worry really for them. I'm not worried. I'm worried about winning, you know. That's what I'm thinking about.
3: The Spurs will host the New York Knicks in a rematch of the 1999 NBA Finals on Wednesday night. ESPN Radio and ABC will hear from the guys who called the West Finals, have the NBA Finals coming up. Get more perspective on those finals later in the show. SportsCenter All Night, ESPN Radio. How about we go to the best team in baseball, the Atlanta Braves, in the Queen City of Cincinnati this weekend. We start tied at 2 in the fifth. Enter Jorge Mateo.
6: Here's the 0-1 pitch. Mateo drives it way up in the air, on back to left field, a powerful jolt out of the ballpark. A no-doubter deep over the left field wall, and the Braves retake the lead 3-2 in the top of the fifth inning.
3: Called from 680, the fan. Matt Olson hit his 16th of the year to extend the lead in the seventh. And then some added insurance from the 2023 NL MVP.
6: Ronald Acuna drives it high and deep to center. That is way on back at the wall and out of here. That took flight to straightaway center. This guy is on another planet right now. Hotter than blue blazes. Ronald Acuna, his second homer of the game.
3: And he's hit home runs in three consecutive games now. The Braves win 5-2. They are the first team in Major League Baseball to 40 wins this year. 23 of those have come on the road. The Nationals hosted the Padres. Good news for San Diego. A much-needed, long-awaited, very big swing from Fernando Tatis Jr.
7: Fernando swings, hits it in the air. Deep to left field. This one way back and gone. The seal has been broken, and Fernando Tatis Jr. on May 30th has hit his first home run of the season.
3: 97-3, the fan in San Diego, 451 feet. Tatis hit 25 bombs last year. That's his first, and it comes after 240 plate appearances. But the Nationals did respond by batting around in a six-run seventh inning.
8: 2-2. Here it is. Swing a ground ball up the middle. It's through. It's a base hitter right center field. Cruz scores. Millis behind him will score. Meade to third. The throw there is not in time. It's a two-run single for Garcia. Nationals 6. Padres 3. They've scored 5 times here at the bottom of the seventh. And this crowd here at Nationals Park loves it.
3: Yeah, I got rowdy. Nationals Radio Network with that call. That's only one of two balls that was actually hit out of the infield. So the Padres melted down, walking in a couple runs, twice failing to get force outs that could have stemmed off the bleeding. The Nats are 9-4 winners, now a game above 500, but 10 games back of the MLB best Braves. Padres 5 back of the Dodgers, second in the NL West. To NFL news, SportsCenter All Night, ESPN Radio. The Minnesota Vikings have their new general manager. After 13 years in Seattle, going from intern to assistant general manager, Nolan Teasley will take over after the draft was led by a makeshift front office for Minnesota. Kevin O'Connell remains head coach, of course, enters his fifth season, 43-25, two first-round playoff exits.

0: for his squad. Surely O'Connell signed off on adding Kyler Murray over the offseason to the quarterback room after an uninspiring start to J.J. McCarthy's career last season. Well, Sam Darnold's Super Bowl-winning exile to Seattle certainly raised a few eyebrows. Emmett Gold on Hammer and Emmett on who he thinks starts week one for the Vikes this year.
1: I got Kyler Murray easily winning this competition. It just, I just have it. I don't even, you know, I don't think Kyler Murray is a bad quarterback. I think he has a reputation for being one, but you could do a lot worse than Kyler Murray in the NFL.
2: Yeah, you could do a lot better too, Emmett.
1: Sure, but the guys that are a lot better, they aren't easy to find or easy to come by. Those dudes are never available.
0: We'll find out in September, won't we? Coming up, fireworks at the French Open, more upsets, and a war of words on the clay. Plus, an extra innings walk-off in the Women's College World Series. 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
1: Jolt out of the ballpark. A no-doubter deep over the left field wall. The Braves retake the lead 3-2 in the top of the fifth inning.
2: Called from 680, the Fan. Matt Olson hit his 16th of the year to extend the lead in the seventh. And then some added insurance from the 2023 NL MVP.
1: Ronald Acuna drives it high and deep to center. That is way on back at the wall and out of here. That took flight to straightaway center. This guy is on another planet right now. Hotter than blue blazes, Ronald Acuna's second homer of the game.
2: And he's hit home runs in three consecutive games now. The Braves win 5-2. They are the first team in Major League Baseball to 40 wins this year. 23 of those have come on the road. The Nationals hosted the Padres. Good news for San Diego. A much-needed, long-awaited, very big swing from Fernando Tatis Jr.
3: Fernando swings, hits it in the air. Deep to left field. This one way. Has hit his first home run of the season.
2: 97.3, the Fan in San Diego, 451 feet. Tatis hit 25 bombs last year. That's his first, and it comes after 240 plate appearances. But the Nationals did respond by batting around in a six-run seventh inning.
4: 2-2, here it is. Swing a ground ball up the middle. It's through. It's a base hit in right center field. Cruz scores. Millis behind him will score. Meade to third. The throw there is not in time. It's a two-run single for Garcia. Nationals 6, Padres 3. They've scored 5 times here in the bottom of the seventh. And this crowd here at Nationals Park loves it.
2: Yeah, I got rowdy. Nationals Radio Network with that call. That's only one of two balls that was actually hit out of the infield. So the Padres melted down, walking in a couple of runs, twice failing to get force outs that could have stemmed off the bleeding. The Nats are 9-4 winners, now a game above 500, but 10 games back of the MLB best Braves. Padres 5 back of the Dodgers, second in the NL West. To NFL news, SportsCenter All Night, ESPN Radio. The Minnesota Vikings have their new general manager. After 13 years in Seattle, going from intern to assistant general manager, Nolan Teasley will take over after the draft was led by a makeshift front office for Minnesota. Kevin O'Connell remains head coach, of course, enters his fifth season, 43-25, two first-round playoff exits for his squad. Surely O'Connell signed off on adding Kyler Murray over the offseason to the quarterback room after an uninspiring start to J.J. McCarthy's career last season. Well, Sam Darnold's Super Bowl winning exile to Seattle certainly raised a few eyebrows. Emmett Goldnot hammering Emmett on who he thinks starts week one for the Vikes this year.
5: I got Kyler Murray easily winning this competition. It just, I just have it. I don't even, you know, I don't think Kyler Murray is a bad quarterback. I think he has a reputation for being one, but you could do a lot worse than Kyler Murray in the NFL.
6: Yeah, you could do a lot better too,
5: Emmett. Sure, but the guys that are a lot better, they aren't easy to find or easy to come by. Those dudes are never available.
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8: A better life with Dr. Sanjay Gupta.
9: We all know how important it is to stay active as we age, especially as we get older. But I've come to realize that for as good as people are about getting their cardio in, a lot of older folks really don't seem to be doing the recommended amount of strength training or even understand why it's so important. It helps you stay functional and therefore independent for as long as possible. Certified strength and conditioning specialist Dana Santis says a great place to start is not with dumbbells or barbells, but with your body weight, which allows you to build strength while also learning how your body moves and where your limitations exist. It also reduces the risk of overwhelming your connective tissue, which adapts more slowly than muscles as we get older. Once you're comfortable, you can dial up that intensity, but do it slowly, do it carefully. I'm Dr. Sanjay Gupta, helping you live a better life.
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8: San Antonio crashes the championship party. I'm Chris Smith. In the first Game 7 between teams with their two best records in the NBA since 2002, you had to get your poncho ready because the Spurs were making it rain from downtown against the Thunder.
9: Harper to Wemby, three on its way. All net. Victor Wembanyama drops the triple. Timeout Thunder. Spurs go up 9.
10: Spurs answer again. They've led right from the beginning.
8: The call on ESPN Radio, the Spurs knocked down 17 threes. They're second most in a playoff game in franchise history. They'll finish off the Thunder 111-103 in Game 7 and make their first finals appearance since 2014 when they won their last championship. Victor Wembanyama led the way with 22 points and the West Finals MVP award. San Antonio had seven different players to scoring in double figures, becoming the 19th team in NBA history to have seven players score 10-plus points in a Game 7 and the first since 2021. The Spurs will host the Knicks in Game 1 of the NBA Finals on Wednesday on ESPN Radio and ABC. On to the NFL, where the Vikings have hired Nolan Teasley as their general manager, sources told NFL Network's Tom Pelissero. Teasley has spent the past 13 seasons with the Seahawks, where he began as an intern and advanced to assistant GM in 2023. On the pitch, PSG became just the second team to win back-to-back Champions League titles after rallying to beat Arsenal 4-3 in a shootout. PSG is the 10th team in European Cup history to win consecutive titles, dating all the way back to 1955.
11: Michelle Smallman, and coming up Monday, while we rightfully praise Jalen Brunson for getting the Knicks in the finals, I'll tell you the other players on the Knicks who deserve just as much love. It's Unsportsmanlike, 6 a.m. Eastern, right here on ESPN Radio, ESPN 2, and ESPNU.
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2: Barely a sure thing NBA guy.
3: Yeah.
2: Julian, how am I saying his last name?
3: Champagne.
2: The guy from St. John's. I mean, he was undrafted, and he hit six threes in the NBA Western Conference Finals. Luke Kornet, Boston basically ends up kind of getting rid of him, and they grab him. You just have to give them so much credit, and then everybody that comes in fits the way they want to do it. But listen, they're three best players for the future. Oh, De'Aaron Fox as well, bringing him
3: coming
2: in on
3: off
2: the
3: an ankle injury, yeah.
2: But when you think about the fact that their three best players, Myron, are 22, 21, and 20.
3: Yeah.
2: Come on now. I mean, come on.
3: I mean, that's why this might be the best chance you have against the Spurs. As crazy as that sounds, because they're only going to get better with this young core they have.
2: Yeah. And you got to give them credit. It was also an awesome game. And we need to talk about, okay, so what's going to happen? Is this the start of the Spurs dynasty? Are we going to be talking about five, six titles for Wimby? Is it a one-off? We have eight different champions in the last 8 years. And what happens to OKC? Does this mean you bring in? I know our producer wants us to say the name Giannis. So does this mean they do that? We'll get to all that next here on Matt Myron on ESPN Radio.
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2: But go ahead, sir.
3: Go anywhere there, but our national anthem was written during the only war we ever officially lost, the War of 1812. So our national anthem is already subpart of the Canadian national anthem because theirs was written during the war they won.
2: You did.
3: So I'll just leave it there.
2: All right. Well, I appreciate the call. Wow. That was a struggle. I didn't know that. Is that right? Did we lose the war we wrote the national anthem in?
4: I don't know, but I mean, he seemed pretty passionate about.
2: Well, I mean, the good thing is you just say something with enough confidence.
4: Yeah.
2: You're just going to, unless somebody tells me otherwise, I'm just going to believe he was right. He seemed like he knew what he was talking about. Cole in Tennessee. Go, Cole.
5: Yes. The national anthem does not end in a question. It's the Star Spangled Banner, yet wave, apostrophe R, which is an abbreviation in Old English for over, the land of the free and the home of the brave. It's a statement of fact. And also,
2: Rachel, hang on just a second. Hang on. Is rebuttal, Rachel?
6: The lyrics are, oh, say, does the Star Spangled Banner yet wave o'er the land of the free and the home of the brave?
2: Oh, so you're saying the question is does, not over.
4: Yeah.
2: All right, so Cole, response, sounds like it says does. That's a question.
5: Oh, say does. I forgot about the does.
2: Rachel with the victory.
4: Okay, Rachel.
2: Cole, thank you very much.
4: That's a win for Rachel.
2: Point for Rachel.
4: That's a win for Rachel.
2: All Rachel does is win, win, win.
4: I respect it.
2: No matter what, does. The Star Spangled Banner. So now I don't even know whether or not to believe we won the War of 1812. No, if you have thoughts, 888 say ESPN.
4: We take calls on the War of 1812.
2: The latest on the War of 1812 next.
4: What we should be doing.
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1: This is Chris Dolan.
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0: on ESPN Radio. Did you just ask who is this?
1: No, I know who this is. This is the band.
0: All right, I'll wait. Let's see if you can guess which band this is. Relatively famous band.
1: It is. It's very. He had the saxophone player.
0: Okay. Now, hang on. Shh, James, don't say a word. I want to hear Myron's thought.
1: He had the saxophone player. I know this. I can see him. And it's something band.
0: You're thinking of Dave Matthews.
1: Dave Matthews, yes.
0: This is not the Dave Matthews band. Please try again. James, stop. Stop, James.
1: This ain't Dave Matthews. This
0: is not Dave Matthews. Please try again.
1: Is this somebody trying to be Dave Matthews?
0: No. It's actually a singer that I would argue is maybe more famous than Dave Matthews.
1: Bigger than Dave Matthews.
0: Dave Matthews.
1: I don't know who. I don't know. It sounds like Dave Matthews to me.
0: It is a young man named Eddie Vedder from Pearl Jam.
1: Oh, okay. He's not bigger than Dave Matthews, is he?
0: No.
1: Eddie Vedder bigger than Dave Matthews? I don't think that's...
0: I think Eddie Vedder is bigger. I think Pearl Jam as a band is bigger than Dave Matthews, yes.
1: I don't know if the numbers back then. I mean, Dave Matthews, when they toured, like when I was coming up, they would tour like...
0: Yes, but
1: sold
0: Pearl
1: out
0: Jam
1: a stadium.
0: So was Pearl Jam. I mean, Pearl Jam, Dave Matthews is more like Jimmy Buffett. Pearl Jam is more like Bruce Springsteen, if you're going to compare. Like, Dave Matthews is still like, go, get high, sit on the grass, and sing. Pearl Jam is like, this is one of the biggest rock groups of all time.
2: Part of a huge movement, and he was like...
0: Yeah, I mean, it's grunge. Like Nirvana and Pearl Jam. That's grunge. I mean, like, that was a whole movement of music were basically those two.
1: Soundgarden. It sounds like Dave Matthews. That's what I thought it was. I thought it was Dave Matthews.
0: Right. So you're going to take back you're saying Dave Matthews is bigger than Pearl Jam.
1: Well, I don't know the answer to that. I mean, I mean, depending on who, what's the point of reference? I don't know. I think coming up, I heard more about Dave Matthews than I heard about Pearl Jam.
0: Well, I mean, you're wrong, but that's okay. All right, so let's start for a second. This is a big weekend of a sport that I don't... Do you follow college baseball at all?
1: Not a ton.
0: Is that something? Is that something you ever... Here's
1: the playoffs.
0: I like
1: watch the playoffs, though.
0: The playoffs have started. This is the...
1: Omaha, right?
0: Omaha's the World Series, but this is the playoffs. It's the first round, and here's the way they do this. They have 16 seeds, Myron, and they make little four-team pods for each 16 seeds. So if you're one of the top 16 seeds, you get to host it at home, and then you play in a double elimination tournament with these other three teams in your pod. What I love about college baseball is how random and ridiculous it is. Case in point, the number four seed is Auburn, okay? Auburn, one of the best teams in the country. In their little pod includes a team called Milwaukee. All right, Milwaukee is the University of Milwaukee. They started their season 5-23.
1: Yeah.
0: In Milwaukee. Probably because when college baseball season starts, it's cold outside. Mm-hmm. That's going to be my guess. Yeah. Is it's pretty cold. They started 5-23. They went on a run. They make the NCAA tournament. They have now beaten Auburn and won their second game, and they're one game away from going to the Super Regionals. You are from Milwaukee. Yeah. What do you think of the Milwaukee baseball team that I believe you told me plays their games in a city park?
1: They did. Surprising. Like I said, I didn't know anything about Milwaukee baseball. Obviously, I'm a fan now. Like, I'll jump on any local bandwagon you give me. Like, now that you just told me about it, go Milwaukee. Let's win it all, right? But I didn't know enough about them, and I think I joked with you that they probably played at Lincoln Park. I was just throwing that out there, and I looked it up, and that's actually where they used to play, in a park. They've since moved to a place called Franklin Field, which is also the home of something called the Milwaukee Milkmen. I don't know if people are making this up or not.
0: What are the Milwaukee Milkmen?
1: I don't know, but there's a group called the Milwaukee Milkmen that also plays on the same field. My point is, when it comes to this Milwaukee surge, I hope everything's above board. I hope everything's good. I hope we didn't go out there and get a couple cats from the Caribbean, you know, throwing 106 miles an hour or something, and we don't, like, I hope it's all clean, but I'm happy for Milwaukee.
0: You think Milwaukee might have cheated to get to this point?
1: Listen, man, let's check everybody's backgrounds just to be sure that if we win it all, that they don't try to take it from us. But I'm happy for the city. I'm happy
0: so here's why I like watching these college baseball playoffs. And I encourage, they're on ESPN2, ESPNU, and ESPN+. all day. So there's a ton of games. There'll be like 32 games today. So there's plenty of games.
1: A lot of games.
0: College
1: baseball's a lot.
0: Baseball's a lot. College baseball games last for days.
1: They do.
0: But also, what I like about them is college baseball is the one sport where there is still a vast, vast discrepancy in skill between the best players and the worst players. You have guys in this tournament who are going to be drafted first or second in the major league draft. But then you have guys they're playing against who, like, next year are going to be like painters. Yeah. You know, they're not going to be playing, and they look like it, and they make errors, and there's a lot of human emotion. Yeah. Some of them are fat. Some of them are like 5'1". Yeah. And I just find it, Myron, so entertaining because of the vast difference. And you can get crazy upsets. St. Mary's played UCLA. UCLA is the best team in the country, and they lost to St. Mary's and are close to being eliminated.
1: No, I love the fact that it feels like college baseball, anybody can lose.
0: Anyone can lose.
1: Anybody can win, obviously. So I love that element. I do think, especially with NIL, there are clearly some really good teams that are getting all these future Major League Baseball
0: players. But they can still lose. They can still lose. That's harder now in college football and basketball. But in baseball, you can still have a team like Milwaukee that started 5-23. I think you might remember last year, Myron, Murray State made the College World Series, which would never happen in these other sports.
1: I just want to make sure that the 5-23 Milwaukee team, that we didn't bring somebody onto the team mid-season that kind of changed you know what I mean? Like, I hope we didn't show up with a brand new team in like April and all of a sudden we got better. But I mean, it's amazing because I think it's one of the few sports where you can just suddenly turn everything around that way.
0: Also, what if I told you that right now, today, Oregon could end up playing Oregon State in a battle that's held at a Big Ten campus? It is a Big Ten versus a Mountain West school, and they're playing two historic Pac-12 rivals could end up playing a Big Ten conference game.
1: That's wild. That's incredible to have those two teams with all the alignment stuff. You know, you can't even call it the old rivalry name. Like, they don't let you do that anymore.
0: What are you talking about?
1: The Civil War. Like, you can't.
0: What do you mean I can't? You can't call it the Civil War? Who's
1: that? They got rid of it. The Oregon State people. They got rid of it.
0: So when you say that you can't call it that, meaning like you can't call it that, or they don't call it that?
1: They don't want that connected to the rivalry anymore. They want it to just be.
0: Do you agree with that decision?
1: I don't like it at all. I mean, I think it doesn't have to be that serious or that deep. You know, that's the weird thing to me. Sometimes it's just people getting into a room and overthinking things. And that's true.
0: They do call the Ole Miss Mississippi State game the Egg Bowl. So I don't know how serious. I don't know how serious we have to take it. All right, we're going to go to the NFL for a little bit. Lots been going on in Myron's Minnesota. Yeah. What's going to happen with J.J. McCarthy? Plus, Jameis was awesome yesterday. More Jameis for your money next here on Matt Myron.
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16: Streaming live from Denver, Colorado, where they take on the Rockies Friday, Saturday, and Sunday. Logan Webb making his return. Tough sweep at the hands of the Diamondbacks after winning 2 out of 3 from the White Sox. So a lot to get to with Tony. Tony, it's just good to have you. We're looking forward to a good baseball conversation on the UMA guest line. Last time we saw you was the Italian Athletic Club. We were in a good mood. We had a good night. And then it wasn't very fun at the ballpark these last few days. So I guess I'd start just by saying, how you doing? I mean, it's a tough grind. There's a lot of eyes on you. There's a lot of talk. There's a lot of chatter. When you win, life's good. When you lose, life sucks. So how you doing, Tony?
17: Morning, Tony.
18: Yeah, no, that's been the same story my whole life, whether it's, you know, as a participant, as a player, or a coach, is and really too, I'd say, as a fan, especially of my dad's teams, is winning makes your food taste better, makes it easier to sleep, makes it easier to say hello to strangers and all that good stuff, and losing does a lot of the opposite and that much more. But I'm doing good. You know, we got in late last night into Denver, and then a couple coaches, we just chatted it up in the room. Some baseball, some, you know, some humor, try and get back to center. And then, you know, today will be a good day to get over to the ballpark to have Jung Hoo move around a little bit. We got a couple other things that are obviously light with it being an off day. And then, as you mentioned, Webby will kick things off tomorrow. So always got to find things to be excited about and look forward to. And there's certainly two of our better players returning. There's certainly reason to there.
17: Tony, obviously nobody likes to lose, and you guys are sitting here today 12 games under with a 22-34 record. Now, it's interesting looking at your past because you had a lot of success winning at Tennessee. Now, I was going through your resume, and I went all the way back to 2018 to see your, quote, worst record you had as coach for the Tennessee Volunteers. You went 29-27 that year. Do you see any similarities between your first season at Tennessee and your first season coaching in the big leagues?
18: Yeah, a little bit. I mean, I think it would you know, be something the whole group would answer this way, as opposed to, you know, whether it's returning coaches or new coaches, as opposed to me, you know, kind of saying it's all about my vision or what I see. I mean, part of it is, but I think all of us think some foundational things need to improve. And, you know, those are some things that, you know, we dealt with at Tennessee. I think you're always going to want improvement, you know, no matter what it looks like for you during the course of a year. And if you're able to win a championship or something like that, then you're looking for ways to stay at that spot. But otherwise, you're always looking for improvement. I think there's some foundational things. And then obviously there's stuff that comes up every game with all the repetitions you get at the major league level. There's just a ton of little things you'd like to improve upon. And then, you know, there's some things that are inevitably going to come up, you know, mistakes. And a big, big thing is how do you handle those mistakes?
16: Tony Vitello is the voice you hear from Denver, Colorado. Giants going to take on the Rockies Friday, Saturday, Sunday after a tough, tough loss yesterday. 3-2 to the Diamondbacks. We can get into the nitty gritty of that in a little bit. How's the clubhouse, Tony? What's your view of the clubhouse temperature / leadership?
18: Yeah, I think according to them, and then it would match up with my visuals, is a group of guys that really get along. You know, if anything, playing devil's advocate, you know, maybe some conflict at some point would be a good thing, or, you know, not being afraid to step on anybody's toes. But again, I'm playing devil's advocate. I don't have anything in particular that stands out other than, you know, when we were in San Diego, everyone made a big to-do about a couple guys, you know, exchanging thoughts. But it's a group of guys that seem to care about one another. They have a lot of fun. Obviously, on a day like yesterday, it's tough to, you know, have fun on the flight and all that good stuff. But, you know, leadership, you mentioned, right now is a challenging time. So you kind of look to your leaders, whether it be for answers or direction, you know, advice, or, you know, to kind of set the right tone. And it'll be easier for a guy like Webby to do it when he's participating. But I've noticed guys like Robbie Ray as of late saying extra things, Rafi saying extra things. And it's all because everybody wants exactly what you guys want. And of course, myself, too, is for things to improve, you know, on the record board.
16: I was really interested in you saying the devil's advocate thing. That's interesting about maybe conflict could be good. Could you expand on that a little bit?
18: Well, just, you know, it's, I remember John Wooden talking about one of his best teams, and obviously there was a lot of them in domination and all that stuff, was one where those guys didn't get along very well. But, you know, when it came time to play, everybody knew their role. Everybody obviously probably hooked it up pretty good because they had success. And I do think there's moments where you have to say things that maybe aren't that favorable in the moment, but kind of like ripping off a Band-Aid if you think something needs to change or something like that. And again, I'm just more than anything referring back to, you know, Chappie and Schmitty getting after it, which again in the locker room was a good thing. On the outside, it seemed, you know, like a bad thing, or at the very least was a topic to talk about.
17: Tony, one of the big topics for us this morning is the base running blunders that we saw yesterday in the eighth inning. Now, it wasn't just yesterday's game. We've seen a few of these throughout the season. So what can you tell us about this situation with Hector Borg over at third base and some of the base running mistakes we've seen so far from this team?
18: Yeah, I don't really know, you know, what Luis was doing other than maybe trying to create something there. And obviously he was upset about the whole deal, and the only thing he's ever been guilty of between the lines is probably playing too hard and trying too hard to make things happen. But the guy is, in my opinion, a model of exactly what you would want a Giant player to play like, or, you know, it could be any other team too, as far as his total body of work, offense, defense, base running in general. And like anyone, he's not without some flaw. And then I just know a trap, you know, a trap that you can fall into from my experience of coaching third base is going off the read of the base runner a little bit too much. If a guy's got a bust back to the bag, or he doesn't read initially the play right the way that we would maybe practice it in spring training, then it's a no send. And then if a guy does make a quality read on the ball, which occurred yesterday, then it's a send. And, you know, if you're just going off of that, then you would be, you know, putting yourself at risk of being too aggressive on the latter. And then, of course, on the former, maybe not sending a guy if you need to.
16: Tough question, I know, unpleasant topic, but fans, I think, probably deserve to be asked. Would you consider making a change at third base?
18: I'm just trying to consider how I'm going to wake up this morning, to be honest with you, after, you know, it's not really a great night of sleep. I think we need to kind of pick up, you know, the information we got from the last 3 days and all get together as a group with it, you know, being an off day. Everybody's got some time. Tell everybody to gather up some thoughts, and we need to look at any possible way that we can improve and any possible way to eliminate mistakes, too. There's certain ones, again, over the course of time, it is fair to say it's not favorable right now, but it's fair to say mistakes are going to occur. But what are the ones that can absolutely be eliminated? And, you know, I think there's little things like yesterday, Schmidt steals a bag. He's probably out if the shortstop stays back at the base and lets the baseball come to him. That's just kind of a little fundamental thing that there's really no excuse for. And I know fans want 100% accuracy either on the bases or defense, but there are certain occasions where you're going really hard or you make a decision in the spur of the moment where maybe you die for a ball and you shouldn't, or vice versa, that will pop up. And to eliminate them 100% of the time or to expect perfection from your players might cause the opposite and those guys to lock up a little bit. So anywho, I'm in favor of making sure we're looking at things that can be eliminated from this point on.
16: Talking to Tony Vitello, Giants Colorado on Friday. It's the executive show. We appreciate Tony coming on. Obviously not good times after getting swept by Arizona. Just a little bit on the very popular topic of Bryce Eldridge. And it's interesting. Yeah. Are things maybe evolving and or changing right before our eyes? Because I think there was a lot of static a couple weeks ago when you said, yeah, he's going to come off the bench. People got very upset. Well, lo and behold, I'm looking at his ESPN game log. He played Friday, Saturday, Monday, Tuesday, and Wednesday. He played 5 of the 6. He started 5 of the 6 games on the homestand. So is there an evolution taking place right now? Is he inching towards everyday status, or is he at everyday status?
18: Again, my answer to that would be not that you're not looking at things and planning it out, but we would look at matchups a little bit and figure out on that particular day what's the best situation. I think when you're down Jung-Hoo and Ramos, you know, everybody bumps up a position. Now, that's not me saying Bryce doesn't belong in the top 9 guys, because I feel like the more comfortable he gets and the more reps he does, then there is an evolution where, you know, he's becoming – what everybody sees is a guy who could be an everyday big leaguer. It is a little bit challenging to mix him in at first base. Rafi's taking a lot of pride at getting better defensively in there, and he's a team leader. I think it's easier for him to bounce around and be in the game, and that's Bryce's, you know, pretty much only position. So if there is a day where there's a tough lefty on the mound and we see a better DH option than going with Bryce, then we obviously would do that. And then eventually you'll deal with the same equation that I don't think is going to go away, because I think there's an evolution of Casey's game too. He's understood the strike zone a little bit better. He's

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2: But it's not set in stone. There may be something that comes up, you know, whether it be a guy's performance or, you know, the Rockies shuffled their rotation around a little bit. But, you know, with Haas, he hits home runs. I'd be getting the same question if he goes 0-for-5. You started a guy in a day game after a night game. That came up multiple times earlier in the year. With Bryce, part of him being a rookie, or going through what will end up being really his first full season is something that I've talked with every baseball person in our organization. They want the same thing I do, and maybe everybody except Bryce, because he wants to be out there every day, is to put him in a position to succeed as opposed to running him out there nonstop or putting him in, you know, difficult matchups early in his time with us. So with those two particular instances, there's a little bit of feedback.
3: Tony, last question for me is on Casey Schmidt. We've already seen him now tie his career high in home runs in the month of May. We've seen him hit home runs at five different positions this year. So what have those conversations been like with Casey, with him being so willing to accept this role as a utility guy and get a new mitt and go out to the outfield?
2: Yeah, bare bones, to be honest with you. Either a question and a short answer or, just direct, pretty direct conversations or short conversations, I would say, followed by excitement and opportunity to do whatever it might be. And ultimately, Casey's goal is just to be on the field. And he knows, you know, the lineup. The numbers speak a little bit to how he's come along as a player, but he knows some of the veterans that are on the club and going into spring training, I think, made his mind up, just like Luis Arraez made his mind up. He wanted to be a good second baseman defensively. Casey was going to find a way to be on the field. And if anything, I think it's a great example of competition makes these guys better. And he knew he had his work cut out for him to be out there every day with a couple of the signings in the offseason and, you know, the addition of full time of Rafi and things like that. So he's been outstanding anytime he's been asked to do anything at all.
4: Tony, I know it was not ideal to draw the straw on this day after getting swept by Arizona. It would have been better after the series win over Chicago. So we appreciate you coming on and donating a lot of your time this morning. There's obviously millions of Giants fans who love the team and tune in every morning because they want nothing but the best. You felt that, right? I mean, even in the tough go, you look around, you must be amazed. The park, the fans are there every night.
2: Yeah, I said it last night. I mean, Pingler kind of mentioned, you know, and I've been to this park before. By nature of the setting where the park's at, it's an area where there's a bunch of bars and other things, and the weather here is you know, typically really good. So we just talked about how it's usually a party around the park and often inside the park, even if the team struggles, it's like that. And my immediate comment was, well, have you seen our crowds? And, you know, obviously he agreed. That part's been amazing. And I've had to recycle this because, I obviously want to improve personally, and everybody in that locker room wants the team to improve. So I've kind of had to recycle the answer or phrasing that I used at the Italian Athletic Club is, if you could somehow remove the record or do what every Giant fan would kill and pay and do anything to do is flip that record, or let's just say make it 500. Literally everything is perfect, whether it's the guys I get to come to work with every day, the guys in the front office, the fans, the way the city is, the way people are in the city, still shocked, you know. I kind of half expected someone to come up and throw a rock at something, but it truly is miraculous at how great everything is, starting with our crowds, which you bring up. So it is a little bit of salt in the wound to not give back the way that you want to. But all you can do is wake up in the high altitude and, you know, try and figure out how you're going to take one step, you know, closer to the direction.

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1: 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So thanks for hopping on, Tony, and go get some wins tomorrow. Thank you.
2: Yeah, thanks, Tony.
0: No sweat. 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
15: And now we welcome in Andy Baggerly on the UMA guest line, as we do to close out every week. Just moments ago, breaking news that the Giants have reassigned third base coach Hector Borg to a new role within the player development staff, and Ron Wotus is going to fill in for the time being. Bags, good to be with you. What's going on, and your reaction to the breaking news?
20: I mean, they were kind of in a box. No pun intended. They had to. They had to make a change. You know, you could just tell that there just wasn't a lot of faith there anymore. There have been too many mistakes, too many either sends or holds. And look, Hector Borg is a really, really good baseball guy. I think I've mentioned that every time I talk about him on the radio or every time I write about him. You know, this to scapegoat him for where the team is, I mean, he's not even, if you make a list of the issues plaguing the team, he's not even on the front page. You know, he's down there on page six or something. But you know, you got to improve wherever you can. And I don't think that if they got to rebuild trust and they got to rebuild belief and they got to rebuild a lot of things here with this team, I don't know if that was going to happen with a third base coach, given some of the decisions that have been made. And so this was something that I think had to happen.
22: How do you see the mindset of the club, Bags? You're around them daily. It was a very deflating Diamondback series, two sweeps in a row. How do you think the team's psyche is coming out of that sweep?
20: Oh, gosh, I can't imagine it's very good. You know, there have been a few times this season where they show a little bit of a glimmer, you know, whether it's the first two games at Dodger Stadium or the series in Sacramento, especially when you see, you know, the Devers come around, Adamas come around. You think, okay, you know, maybe they're going to get back to being the team that everyone kind of envisioned. But then, you know, it's one step forward, two steps back. And, you know, you do that, that means you're losing two out of three, and you look up and you're a 100-loss team at the end of the year. So, you know, there's just some things that just don't look like they're going to be – they're kind of immutable qualities on this team. You know, the fact they don't walk, the fact they don't try to steal bases. And clearly they tried to do some of that on Wednesday. And Tony Vitello even made mention of that, I think, when he was on with Murph and Marcus, is – hey, instead of just giving guys the green light, we're going to be giving them the steal sign, telling them to go. And if you get thrown out, that's on us. And so Casey Schmidt stole a base on a replay review, was called safe. Or Luis Arraez stole a base. Arraez is, you know, dancing off second, trying to make something happen, distract the pitcher. He gets picked off. You know, it's like, well, you know, they're trying. They're trying to do different things. And but it's just, you know, when you get to the end of a series and they get swept again, it's just all of a sudden they're back to no momentum whatsoever. And, you know, the longer they go along this track, the more you have to just believe that this is the team they are. You know, and there's so much baseball to be played. It's hard to believe we're talking about that. There's over 100 games left. But, I mean, boy, it's been so stark. I would be shocked if they're anything but sell mode and try just to make the best of a bad situation this season.
15: When Willy Adames got sent home by Hector Borg and made all the headlines on Wednesday, do you feel like a decision like that is partially a product of the fact that the Giants have lately and largely not hit very well with runners in scoring position? In the moment, I almost feel like that was kind of the, oh gosh, I don't know if we're going to be able to get another chance at this, so we got to take the swing.
20: I think that their pregame meetings were all about being aggressive. Like I just said, I think they were making sure that guys would go. This was the change they wanted to make. I think that was probably, if I had to guess, still ringing in Hector Borg's ears. Like, we got to be aggressive. We got to go. We got to make things happen. And you know what? I think that's something that I'm seeing a lot with this coaching staff, is they have their pregame meetings. They have their pitch plan. They have, you know, which relievers they want to use. And I'm not seeing a lot of read and react within the game. And that's what you got to have. And that's what Bruce Bochy was so good at. And it's unfair to compare anyone to Boach. He's one of the best to ever do it. But when you see a coaching staff that doesn't seem to have that wired in, it's noticeable because they don't make adjustments fast enough. And that's third base coaching is tough, man. I mean, you got to make a decision so quick. But, you know, in just four games, Ron Wotus had a couple opportunities, and you could tell. I mean, he was just so there's no hesitation. You know, he knew exactly the situation. He had it all pre-kind of conditioned, knowing what different situations he'd do different things in, and you could tell that he was just in control. And I don't know if we got that sense with Hector Borg. I don't know if we get the sense with this coaching staff in general. So, a lot's got to change.
22: Bryce Eldridge, on a positive note, really does have a phenomenal strike zone. And the more I watch him, the more I think, wow, this guy takes pitches and he's not guessing. He's got a great eye. He might have the best eye on the team, and he's going to draw a lot of walks throughout his career. Tell us something about Eldridge we don't know, because, man, I'm very impressed by his maturity at the plate in some ways for the age that he is.
20: Yeah, you know, I think first thing that struck me is he's comfortable. You know, he's talkative. He's comfortable at being personable. You know, he was like that with us from day one when he was, you know, 18 years old getting drafted. And, you know, that comes across. And that's something that I think does translate. If you're someone who just isn't intimidated, if you're comfortable being yourself, if you know you're good enough, and sometimes that can, you know, get expressed as cockiness a little bit too. But he doesn't quite go that far with it. He's someone who just seems to never get overwhelmed by anything. He knows he's good. He knows he's talented, and yeah, he's going to strike out a lot, but, you know, the on base, if it's like it was at AAA where it was over 400, you take it any day of the week and you take strikeouts and you take home runs. I mean, you know, that's what Nick Hertz is doing this year. He's not exactly hitting on a 50 homer pace, but he's got what, like 65 walks or something. So that's an ingredient the Giants need. That's what they're missing. They don't have a guy like that because Devers hasn't been walking. So, you know, I think this usage thing we're talking about, I think we're pretty much running the course on that. I mean, whether it's the Giants pretty much saying, look, we are turning into future mode here, or just realizing that Eldridge is a better matchup than anybody else they could have out there. I don't think he's going to be taking a lot more days off the rest of the year. I don't think he's going to be sitting against lefties. Maybe the tough lefty here or there, you know, to get a right-handed bat in there, you got to use everyone on the roster, keep everyone involved. But I think Eldridge is going to be out there pretty much every day from this point forward. He has to be.
0: Andy Baggerly joining us on the UMA guest line. Logan Webb returning tonight for his first start off the IL. So a two-parter for you. What do you think they'll do with the roster spot when Webb comes back? And did Wednesday's start make you believe that Trevor McDonald earned enough to get that start next Tuesday?
20: Yeah, you know what? I mean, I think I wrote this in my piece yesterday, and it was in relation to McDonald and Bork, because I kind of see them as similar decisions. You know, it's a 162-game series is the ultimate meritocracy. It is. You know, you're going to have a lot of chances. You're going to have opportunities. You got to make the most of those opportunities. And if you do, you're going to get more opportunities. And if you don't, and they keep running you out there, then everyone notices that. And it kind of, and the reverse is true as well. If you keep running people out there and they squander opportunities, you know, you send the wrong message to the whole group when you do that. So if they were to send Trevor McDonald back to the minor leagues, I think they realize it would send the wrong message to the entire organization, because that's not what you do when someone goes out there and they compete and they pitch well and they keep you in the game. And even their demeanor impresses you. Like, I think there's a lot of similarities between Rube and McDonald. And that's similarities. Those are qualities, that sort of doggedness that they want to instill in this rotation. And then you got Tyler Mahle right there. And it's not just the numbers. It's not just a six ERA. Right. I mean, he's not attacking hitters. He's the leadoff walks, you know, he's talking about facing hitters the other day, and he's like, yeah, I hung a slider to the righty. I forget the righty's name, whatever. He seemed like he was spaced out, you know. So, yeah, if they were to have Mahle start instead of McDonald, I think that they would be sending a terrible message to this entire organization.
0: Last one for you, Bags. What are you looking for from Logan Webb tonight in terms of signs that he can right the ship?
20: Yeah, you know, I think they wanted to get another look at McDonald. That's why they pushed Webb back. It does mean he starts at Coors, but, you know, he's pitched pretty well at Coors, all things considered. It's Coors Field. I mean, the biggest thing is the knee. You know, it had been bothering him for a while. It's bothered him in past seasons. I think it just got to a point where it was not allowing him to finish pitches, and that's why you saw that there, you know, a lot of pitches were just up in the zone where they normally wouldn't be. And I am curious to see, if we look back at his full season at the end of this year, just how much, you know, ABS might impact it, just how much not having Patrick Bailey now might impact it, because this is a guy who works east to west a ton and can get a lot of strike calls. So, you know, we'll have to see. It's going to be an interesting analysis to make at the end of the year. I think for now, they're just hoping that he's healthy. They believe he will be healthy. He's going to be feeling good. You know, it looked like he didn't say he got a cortisone injection, but he didn't say he didn't get a cortisone injection. So maybe whatever they did to his knee, stick some motor oil in it or whatever they did, is going to help him feel better. But we've seen so much of Logan Webb, and when he's healthy, and he has been healthy, knock on wood, it's pretty much his whole career. He's always been an effective pitcher, always gets you deep into a game, always gives you a chance to win. So I really don't expect it's going to be any different. But, you also look up, and since 2022, the Giants, I think, are a couple games under 500 in Logan Webb's starts, which is just kind of a travesty when you think about it. So the best thing this team can do is see a healthy Logan Webb, give him a chance to win, string some hits together, get a win, and just build from there. Just take it one game at a time. It's a cliche for a reason.
0: Bags, always good having you on, man. Appreciate it. And enjoy the weekend, where we're going to get a little bit more information. See Ron Wotus in action at the corner, and got to send a message at some point. So thanks for coming by, and we'll read you in The Athletic as always.
20: Sounds good. I won't be in Denver, but I'll be in Milwaukee and Chicago. So I'll talk to you from somewhere in the Midwest next time.
0: Amazing.
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24: A better life with Dr. Sanjay Gupta.
25: People have started using AI for all sorts of things, but I cannot think of an area where the stakes are higher than your health. First of all, I'll tell you this. I know doctors who have cracked some seemingly impossible cases with the help of AI, so it can be a powerful tool. But AI can also hallucinate, provide bad advice, and be just as confident when it does that. If you do decide to plug any personal medical information into one of these chatbots, you should know that while the companies that created them have robust privacy protections in place, they are not bound by HIPAA, like your healthcare provider is. Whatever the advice presented to you, take it with a degree of healthy skepticism. Always get a second opinion. And remember, if you ever experience concerning symptoms, skip the AI consult and head straight to the ER. I'm Dr. Sanjay Gupta, helping you live a better life.
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0: Richie joins us on the UMA guest line. What's up, Richie? How are the Foo Fighters, dude? You enjoy it?
16: Oh, Foo Fighters are great, man. Foo Fighters and Busta Rhymes. Those are my two viewing sessions that day. So it was I think what made the day the best, though, was it wasn't like 90 degrees out there. It was kind of cool. So
0: nice.
16: You're not sitting out there in heat all day. So all good, man. All good.
0: Good deal, man. I'm glad you got away for a weekend. Got to see some good music, man, up at Bottle Rock. And then we come back to reality yesterday, huh? With the Giants, dude.
16: What do you mean yesterday?
0: Yeah, dude, Monday, Tuesday. Yeah. Take your pick. Bro, I was telling Derek, dude, I went to 4 of the 6 on the homestand. And I went Friday against the White Sox and then the last 3. So I missed the 2 wins, dude. So only the 4 losses. Uh-huh. It's been brutal, man. And unfortunately, when things are going bad for a team, they find new ways to do it.
16: Yeah, you know, it's you're waiting for that specific time where, like, something's going to turn, right? Like, something's going to change or you know, you get, like, 8 guys hot at the right time. But it just seems to be, you know, consistently inconsistent, I guess, you know, just there seems to, you know, nothing to be going right now. And I feel that, you know, now every little thing that goes wrong is going to be so magnified, I feel, especially because we're, you know, we're rolling into June here. And I just feel, you know, it's not a good brand of baseball right now, I guess is what I'm trying to kind of pinpoint.
17: No, it's not. And then yesterday with the way they lost, you can definitely, you know, kind of relate it to the base running mistakes in the 8th inning. And Willie Adames in the postgame scrum there says that it was, you know, Borg's decision. And we've seen a couple weeks ago with Luis Arraez being thrown out of home too, and him kind of shaking his head. And, you know, there's a lot of reasons why this team is not performing well. So it's not just Hector Borg. But what are you seeing, Richie, when it comes to his decision making and just the way the players are kind of reacting to some of these decisions?
16: Well, one, I feel like it's a terrible thing when, you know, fans or people are bringing up like the third, you know, the reason we're losing is a third base coach. Well, I mean, okay, people make mistakes out there, and we've seen a handful of them. I mean, yesterday was kind of a little egregious, you know, with you know, how much Willie was thrown out by, because, you know, I watched the play again, and it wasn't like either throw to the plate was good either. You know, one was kind of a weak throw in from left field, the one hopper, and then the other one was to the right side of the plate, and catcher came back and tagged him across, you know, across the plate. But, you know, the bigger thing to me is probably, you know, Arraez getting picked off with two outs. I think Casey Schmidt was at the plate, your best or hottest hitter, I guess, with Arraez at this time. So it's a hard job. I had Flan for a number of years, and I worked with Flan for a number of years, and, you know, it is not an easy job, because, like, you're the last guy. You're the last guy in the line that either causes somebody to score or causes somebody to get thrown out. So it's a thankless job. And again, the only time you hear a third base coach's name really is when something bad happens, and that's not a good thing. And, you know, I don't know Borgie's, you know, background and how much he's ever coached third base, but, you know, he's slumping a little bit right now, just like, you know, a lot of the rest of the team.
2: I got a Rich Aurelia on the Uma guest line. We were sort of joking afterwards, like, the sequence of events was so devastating in that moment, because you mentioned it would have been first and third, one out with Casey Schmidt up, right? And you need a fly ball to tie the game. Instead, it's no at bat for Schmidt, and both guys are out, and you're out of the inning, and that's it. Then I got Seawald out here thrusting at the end, making fun. I was like, this is a low point. This is getting tough to see. Now, it wasn't quite like Ruben Rivera, worst base running in the history of the game from John Miller, but you were on that team, right? You were there when he hit that, or when he did that?
16: I don't know if I've ever laughed at one of my own teammates more than when that play happened. I mean, it was so bad. So bad. Like, there was not one thing that was right about it. You know, like, trying to score, trying to go back, but you forgot to touch second, trying to run across the mound, going back to first. Like, there was nothing that was right at all about that whole play. And I remember literally being on the rail, just putting my face in my arm and just laughing, because it was it was so ugly that it was funny.
2: Yeah, it was, because it was bizarre. And the positive of that is you guys came back and won that game. I think Marquise Grissom had a double off the wall to, like, walk off win it late. And I think Rivera was the first one out there between first and second to bear hug him. And it's like, you know, I know the feeling, because it's like you don't want to put it on one guy, but it's like it did cost us in that situation. And ultimately for the Giants, it just happened too late. We're going to try to dig the call up, because we all need a laugh at the end of this this hit after what happened. So we'll try to find that call. But real quick on Tony Vitello's front, like, he's still so new in this. I said earlier to Susan Slessor, I almost feel bad for him in some capacity. Like, in his first year in this role and first couple of months, he shouldn't have to worry about those things. You know what I mean? Like the base running stuff or the coaching staff having to figure things out. He also then talked about how maybe in the clubhouse right now, things are good and maybe a little too good. Like, maybe they need some confrontation. So I guess my question is, like, how important is that chemistry and there to be different dynamics in the clubhouse? And how delicate is it? Can confrontation or tension be a good thing for a team?
16: Yes, it can be. And, you know, when you look at it from afar, and that's how I'm approaching it. I mean, I know those guys. I went to camp with them this year. But you're not in that clubhouse day to day. And, you know, sometimes there needs to be a, you know, I don't know whether you want to call it somebody who's angry or grumpy guy or somebody to, like, get up and say something. And when you look at this team, I mean, there's nothing wrong with it, but as far as, like, how they, you know, what the emotions are or whatever, but it seems, you know, they're a bunch of nice guys. They really are. You know, you go down there and say hi to everybody, and you're a bunch of nice guys, you know, and, you know, every once in a while you need an a-hole, right? You need one of those guys to kind of step up and say something and not be the leader by example. Sometimes you need a vocal leader. And, you know, I watched, you know, for me though, it's like, it goes back to playing, you know, fundamental baseball too, right? I mean, yes. The Diamondbacks, I was listening to the game on the radio yesterday, and I think John said that between Tuesday night's game and Wednesday's game, the Diamondbacks scored 5 runs without a hit.
2: While making it out, while recording it out.
16: Making it productive.
2: Zach Fry, yeah, exactly.
16: And that's like, I don't feel like we see that much here. You know, I mean, we see it occasionally, and I know guys are trying to do their jobs. I get it. I did it. I was there. I remember a game where I think we're in Anaheim. I think I literally might have left like 10 guys on base. And I remember getting hit by the media. And I was, you know, all I could really say was, hey, man, I was terrible today. And I'm going to come out tomorrow and try and do the job. I mean, that's all you could really do. But it seems to be just mounting, you know. Right now we're getting, you know, almost 2 months in, and, you know, things are mounting. And it's not, you know, I just looked before I got on with you guys, and I'm like, oh, they're 12 under now.
2: Yeah.
16: You know, last I looked, it was, you know, 9 under or whatever, 10 under. And so at some point, something's got to flip, or there could be, I don't want to say mass changes around here, but, you know, just maybe a few changes. And Tony, I just think I feel bad for Tony because, you know, at least in my opinion, the only thing sometimes that I can't figure out is like the bullpen role.
2: Sure.
16: You know, like who's coming in, what time, and, you know, I watched Keenan come in like the 5th inning the other day, and then he comes in the 8th inning. You know, I'm like, I don't understand it sometimes, but I feel bad for Tony in the sense of, you know, he was just handed this, and this is what he has to work with. And I almost feel like he's running out of answers, right, for the press afterwards, you know. And it's not a good feeling to have, I'm sure, on his end. And, you know, hopefully in the last time we talked, I talked about, you know, you go 20 and 30, and then if you go 30 and 20, but, you know, that hasn't started off too good for the second part of that. So I don't know. I mean, you just hope, and it's a rough road trip too. I mean, you're going to Colorado, Milwaukee, and Chicago. You got a place that's really hard to win, but you might score a ton of runs. Then you're going to a place in Milwaukee that they're a pretty good club, man. They got some good pitching, and I don't know. Are they going to match up against Harrison? I'm not even sure.
2: But they get 4 games, I'd imagine.
16: And then you go to Chicago, Wrigley, which is just a tough place in general, just to win games, no matter how good or bad the team is. So again, you know, their backs are against the wall right now, and something desperate needs to change to kind of turn things around for them.
2: Talking to Rich Aurelio on the UMA guest line. Yeah, I tend to agree with you on, like, just from my perspective, that tension can be a good thing in terms of, like, guys fighting for their jobs too, right? Like, when you've got a good minor league system and guys are coming up, like, you've got to perform, right? That's kind of like what it comes down to keep doing what you're doing and keep getting your at-bats, or guys hit their way into the lineup and you lose opportunities. But that doesn't seem to be happening right now. So I thought it was interesting that he used the word confrontation, and it immediately, like, I remember when I was going into high school, going to Moreau, I had to take like an entrance exam, and they had an essay portion. And the question was, tell about a time when conflict led to something positive. And of course, I wrote about the Giants, and I wrote about the Barry and Jeff Kent and David Bell spat in San Diego, because the next day it was almost like something boiled over, and then things were not okay, but like it was different personalities. Something had to give, and then a change in the lineup, and you guys kind of took off. Like, did you guys view that as, okay, that was released now and we can go? Is that something that happens?
16: I think so. I mean, you know, listen, number one, we also had a manager that, you know, had been, you know, had done it for a long time, knew how to deal with personalities and knew how to deal with every person individually on that team. I mean, that was one of Dusty's strengths, I think, as a manager, was he knew how to approach and treat every player on the team. I think too, spilled over. And the funny part about it was, though, that we never talked about it again after that game, you know, probably after that inning when we scored 3 runs and those guys were all high-fiving at home plate. I mean, we never talked about it again. So it was just something that happened, and it happens on teams probably more than you think. And it just kind of spurred us forward. And I don't know if you know, I mean, me personally, I wasn't like, oh man, that fight got me going, I'm going to come out ready to play tomorrow.
2: Galvanized it, right? Yeah.
16: And I can't see it affecting, you know, Barry and Jeff that way, really. But, you know, in the big scheme of things, I think the biggest part of it was that it happened, and we as professionals just kind of let it go because we knew, you know, we knew what it was, and it just happened, and you let it go and you move on. But there is something to be said for that kind of, you know, internal tension, or, you know, having that one guy that kind of stirs the pot all the time.
17: Last one for you, Rich. You did a great job with Kylan Mills this season on pre and post, but yesterday was Laura Britt's last broadcast for NBC Sports Bay Area. So just your thoughts on working with her through these years.
16: Oh, man, I love Laura. She, you know, when you go to the studio and she's always got a smile on her face, and, you know, she brings such joy to the newsroom and to the show. I mean, it was kind of like working with like your little sister out there. And I wish her nothing but the best. She was nothing but a true professional in the years I had worked with her. And, you know, she's a person I'll stay friends with and be in contact with, you know, the rest of my life, because she's just that great of a lady. So I'm glad they kind of honored her a little bit on air yesterday, I saw. And, you know, I was thinking about doing my tarps off, man, for her when she was leaving. But I can't believe you guys didn't ask me about that, because I was waiting for it.
2: Dude,
17: your thoughts, man. Your thoughts.
2: Like, Richie's thoughts on tarps off. I mean, I forgot that was the number one thing. Do you like it? Man, are you into it? You get a kick out of it?
16: Dude, it's the fans just having a good time. It's like, who cares? You know, like,
17: exactly.
16: It just brings a smile to some people's faces, and, you know, you could tell who's maybe been served past the seventh inning sometimes. I think it's all in fun, man. It's not, and listen, I when I'm in my car going to pick up my daughter from school or in the morning, I listen to the station, and it is definitely not the Wave. Because we know how that goes over here.
2: No, that's different. That's way different. And that happens sometimes now. But no, the tarps off is different. What I've been saying, Richie, it's a young man's game, dude. Tarps off is a young man's game, is where I'm at. Richie, enjoy the weekend, man, and we'll talk to you next week. Always fun, dude.
17: Thanks, Rich.
16: All right, guys. Have a great one.
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25: Have you ever noticed that you mostly breathe through one nostril at a time? Even when you're not sick, even when your allergies aren't bothering you. The body actually switches the dominant nostril as frequently as every 2 hours while we're awake. That's according to Adam Taylor, an anatomy professor at Lancaster University in the UK. This alternating cycle is automatic. It's regulated subconsciously by the hypothalamus in the brain, he said. Your body does this to give each nostril a chance to rest and repair so they don't get too dried out, which could make it easier for pathogens and inflammation to cause damage. Now, Taylor also said studies suggest the left nostril may be more dominant, and when the right nostril is dominant, the body is in a more alert or even stressed state. 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
2: Back in, so they literally only bought 1 minute of Wembanyama on the bench, and Cornett made the biggest play of the game, and he was greeted by the Spurs bench, Luke Cornett, a hero's welcome.
3: It is, because Luke Cornett has struggled this series. It was a minus 7,000 or something in the finals. The Thunder were picking on him the whole time. Wemby's out, Cornett's in. If Cornett is in, and that lead is down to four with Wemby has five fouls, this is a totally different game. I don't think the Spurs are going to win that game if that's the case. And Cornett saved that game just like he saved the NBA from Magic City Monday. But that's a whole different thing. Cornett is, you know, like that was just an incredible, incredible play.
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0: Buccaneers, the San Antonio Spurs are headed to the NBA Finals.
1: Obviously, Wemby is active.
0: Back to Wemby. He's on the arc. He squares. He'll take the three. Handle Barry.
1: But he wasn't the only guy that needed to score. He had help.
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1: Wimby and the Spurs, they rally down 3-2, and they eliminate the defending champs on their home floor in Game 7. 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
0: We're counting down the days until tip-off. 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
3: The U.S. get it underway quickly, rolled on with an intelligent ball forward now, right inside the penalty area. Here's Hadji Wright again! Brilliant goal! And the U.S. manoeuvring forward now, Freeman inside the penalty area. Freeman! Alex Freeman does it again! And just after half an hour here, the United States lead by 3-0.
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3: We welcome you to Bank of America Stadium in Charlotte, North Carolina, in association with the U.S. Soccer Federation. Westwood One Sports presents live coverage of the first of two international friendlies as the Americans make their final preparations for the 2026 FIFA Men's World Cup. Today, it's the U.S. against Senegal. Good afternoon, everybody. Alongside three-time member of the U.S. World Cup squads and the most capped player in men's national team history, Kobe Jones is here alongside me, Callum Williams, and no doubt about it, there's an element of significance that swirls within the walls of Bank of America Stadium. We are but 11 days away from the biggest sporting spectacle of them all. This time it takes place here in North America, the FIFA World Cup, legitimately just around the corner, meaning it's now time for questions to be answered for the US men's national team. All speculation now pushed aside, Kobe. This is the group. This is the set of players that have the responsibility amongst them. What are your opening thoughts with regards to the squad that we've seen Mauricio Pochettino put together over the course of the last few weeks?
4: Well, when I look at it, I have to imagine a lot of weight is off of their shoulders, knowing that you have made the team. And then at that point, it's okay. We can get together as a group, as a unit, and focus. As far as this group that Pochettino has put together, it is a collective of the best that the U.S. has to offer. So I'm excited to see what they can do forward, going forward over this next couple of matches leading into the World Cup.
3: Talk to me about this, because 13 of this current 26 were in Qatar. You were a part of the group that made that transition from 94 to 98. What expectations now are on those players that have been there, done that, and had the experience of the World Cup? And how do you assess it from a player that's coming into this fresh as well?
4: Well, similar numbers, hopefully different results, you know, as far as 94 to 98. I think when you look at it, it's very good to have players that have a little bit of experience, know what they need to do, and they can kind of relay that experience to those new members that are coming in, those new members that are, to a degree, unafraid and unaware. You want that as well, someone to step onto the field and say, I don't care who I'm facing, this is my chance to become that big superstar, go for it.
3: So let's focus on the starting lineup, shall we, today, because it's seven changes from the team that lost 2-0 to Portugal several months ago. Turner in between the pipes, a back line from right to left of Freeman, McKenzie, Riemann, Robinson, Adams and Berhalter in the centre of midfield, Dest, Reina and Pulisic from right to left, the players supporting Ricardo Pepi leading the line. Kobe Jones, you're focusing on the centre of midfield today.
4: Yeah, I think there's been a lot of questions about the number of midfielders that the U.S. team has, but I think this gives us a good idea of how you can kind of adjust, bring members into the midfield and where that support's going to come from during the match. You look at Robinson, Dest, you know, also you could add Pulisic as well. They're going to give that support because we're talking about Berhalter and Adams are going to have a lot of pressure on them to do a lot of the grunt work, a lot of the defensive work. So who can give that support and then relay themselves to join into the attack?
3: Before we go to break, it does feel like a really significant opportunity for a handful of these players today.
4: Dare to be brilliant. For every single one of them, take a chance, be a star.
3: So coming up, the U.S. versus Senegal. But when we return, we'll catch up with newly appointed U.S. captain Tim Ream. This is Westwood One's coverage of the U.S. men's national team.
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12: Yedlin with a key block there. Zimmerman recovers it. Yedlin resets. Pulisic's going to get there. Pulisic running into.

0: Well, that was John Strong with a call on Fox 4 years ago as Hadji Wright scored as the US bowed out of the 2022 World Cup in Qatar at the knockout stages to the hands of the Netherlands. The focus on centre-forward in that moment. Let's focus now on centre-half. It's time for our Henkel hometown spotlight. 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Today, the Henkel spotlight falls on Tim Ream. At 38, he's the oldest member of this US squad and he's a veteran in more ways than one. In 2022, he started all four games at the World Cup in Qatar and is currently a star defender here locally for Charlotte FC in Major League Soccer. A little earlier, Kobe and I got the chance to catch up with Tim Ream.
1: First and foremost, Tim, congratulations on being named the captain of the US men's national team. I'm assuming that means a great deal to you, particularly given the environment here today.
2: Yeah, it does. Still not quite sunk in, but it is, an incredible honor. Not many guys, you know, get to captain their national team, and even fewer get to captain their national team at a World Cup. So it's not lost on me how important of a role that is.
3: Tim, what does it feel like for the team now? Now that the roster has been named, has it sunk in? Is there a focus now towards the games upcoming and towards the World Cup?
2: Man, the trainings have been so intense. The energy has been so high, so focused. And I think, leading into the selection, I think there's always anxiety. There's a little bit of nerves for guys, whether they will be or won't be. And now that that's gone, there's just a fire in guys. And training has been incredibly high, focus and intensity, as I said. And we're looking to keep that going.
1: Tim, talk to me specifically about today, and as the captain of the US men's national team, what sort of a performance are you expecting from your group, but also against Senegal as well?
2: Yeah, listen, we just need to play with energy. Obviously we had a few tough results in March. We've put those behind us, and we need to come out and just play with an intensity and a focus. Do the things that Maurizio and the staff are wanting us to do. We know Senegal is a really good team. Obviously, they've worked their way up the rankings, and whether they did or didn't win the Africa Cup of Nations, is up for debate. But we know what kind of team they are, and we're excited, and we're expecting a tough game.
1: From all of us, congratulations and good luck today.
2: Thank you very much. I appreciate it.
1: Those are the words of US captain Tim Ream. Before we focus on what he said, we have to go back to what he mentioned about Senegal, because for those unaware, during the African Cup of Nations final in January, Senegal were playing Morocco. The Senegalese players actually walked off the field in the African Cup of Nations final, only to then return and win by a goal to nil. But later, CAF and FIFA actually stripped them from the championship and awarded it to Morocco, and awarded Morocco a victory of 3-0 for those unaware and wondering what Tim Ream was talking about. But the one thing that stood out to me there, Kelby, is Tim Ream insinuating that training has been beyond intense. That's exactly what you want to hear as a US fan, is it not?
3: Yes, indeed, and that's pretty standard in what you expect once you have found out what the final squad is. You go more intense, not as far as, okay, I'm going to hammer the player, but just give more effort in every single play, in every training.
1: You've been in this situation where you've been called up to a World Cup. How different can training be? As we just heard, it's intense, but is there an element of players also now relaxing a little bit more as well?
3: I wouldn't say so much relaxing. It's being more careful about certain situations, especially in training. You don't want to go into hard tackles, any tackles that are coming in and sliding. As a forward midfielder, I was jumping, definitely. So, yes, there is a carefulness to it because you don't want to hurt yourself or your teammate.
1: Talk to me about 38-year-old Tim Ream, what he can offer to this group, both on and off the field.
3: Tim Ream's going to offer leadership, and he's going to offer a little bit of experience that he can actually go and talk to a lot of the younger players. As we talk about, there's quite a few players on this squad that have not participated in a World Cup, that have come close but haven't actually been there, and that's a big difference from playing in friendly matches and even qualifiers.
0: So just ahead, the national anthems of both Senegal and the United States. 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
1: And a very warm welcome back to Bank of America Stadium in Charlotte, North Carolina, for the United States against Senegal. A large crowd here out to welcome both sets of players who now find themselves on the field. An air of significance and seriousness swirls. Now let's head over to the PA announcers for the national anthems.
12: Now, the playing of the national anthem of Senegal.

please remain standing and welcome Adam Lee Decker for the singing of the Star Spangled Banner, accompanied by a special flyover from Bravo Company with the 1st and 151 Attack Battalion from Columbia, representing the South Carolina Army National Guard.

0: The Star Spangled Banner blasted out to thousands of adoring fans here at a packed Bank of America Stadium for the penultimate game before the FIFA World Cup. The opening kickoff between the US and Senegal is coming up. 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
0: And a very warm welcome back to Bank of America Stadium. Two remaining games before the FIFA World Cup is upon us. And today it's the US men's national team against Senegal. Callum Williams and Toby Jones, your comma team. This game described by Stephen Goff as the most meaningful, meaningless friendly the team has played in four years. It feels, Toby Jones, as though there's a great deal of responsibility on the shoulders of these men. A huge crowd here to greet them today. What an occasion.
4: But this is exactly what you want. The last warm-up matches before the World Cup, the expectation high on the team, the pressure mounting on the team, but a crowd that is here to support, that is loud, and you can feel the energy in the stadium.
0: So from a starting 11 perspective, we'll focus on the U.S. men's national team. Seven changes from the team that lost 2-0 against Portugal in Atlanta several months ago. Matt Turner is the player that starts in goal. It's a back three of Alex Freeman, Mark McKenzie and Tim Ream. Anthony Robinson and Serginho Dest in the width. Tyler Adams and Sebastian Berhalter in the centre of midfield. Christian Pulisic and Gio Reyna underneath Ricardo Pepe, who leads the line today. Kobe Jones, your assessment of the starting 11.
4: Well, I think it's a very interesting lineup. You could say it's a 3-4-2-1, but expect a lot of pressure on Robinson on the left and Dest on the right. They're going to have to get up and down, giving the support in the attack, but also helping out that back line defensively, almost sometimes looking like five in the back when necessary.
0: From a Senegal perspective, it's seven changes for them as well, as Pape Thiaw, the head coach of Senegal, admitted just the other day that he's still not entirely sure about his starting 11 for the World Cup. So after the 3-1 victory against Gambia several months ago, Moki Diaw is the player now in between the pipes. The back three of Mamadou Sarr, Abdoulaye Seck and Ismail Jacob, supported on the right-hand side by Chopin Gieta of Monaco in France. The midfield three looks like this: Habib Diarra, Lamine Camara of Monaco as well, a Senegal debut for 18-year-old Barra and Jai. Sadio Mane, a player many will be familiar with, no doubt about it. Nicholas Jackson leads the line and supported by Ilmon and Jai. Kobe Jones, your assessment of Senegal's 11.
4: Well, I think it's an impressive 11, especially when you look at that top three. When you have Mane, Jackson and Jai, they're going to be very dangerous attacking that back line of the United States with a lot of credibility and strength.
0: And so, underway at Bank of America Stadium, the US against Senegal. Callum Williams alongside Kobe Jones. Two games remain until the FIFA World Cup. Never before has there been this element of responsibility on a group of American men to grow our sport. Handed a once-in-a-lifetime opportunity here today with the world watching and listening on. The ball hit the path of Senegal down the right-hand side. Maneuvering forward and stopped in their path by Anthony Robinson of Fulham. And now for a throwing to the US men's national team on the left-hand side. The last touch coming off of a Senegal boot, it seems. Robinson on the halfway line, left-hand side. You can hear the crowd supporting the US men's national team. Tim Ream, the newly appointed captain, into the centre, into Mark McKenzie. Here's Ream left of centre in the US half. Down the line he tries to go. It's nudged back inside from a Senegal perspective. Berhalter underneath it. Reyna just ahead of the centre circle now. Berhalter into Gio Reyna in between the lines. He dances around several, including Sadio Mane to the right-hand side for the much more advanced Serginio Dest on the right-hand side to the left of the Senegalese penalty area. Berhalter back inside. Adams now into McKenzie in the centre circle. Tim Ream now with the ball on his left foot. Sprays it to the left-hand side into the path of Christian Pulisic, donning the number 10 of the Stars and Stripes again. Pulisic unable to make up the ground and manoeuvre forward. Senegal back in possession. Forward now to Jackson on the halfway line. Over to the left-hand side he goes, but it was well read by Alex Freeman of Villarreal, who now brings it forward looking for Ricardo Pepi. Finished the Dutch season with 6 goals in 6 games, and he wins a free kick midway through the Senegalese half, the first for the United States here today.
4: Yeah, really looking at how this has worked out so far, I think a lot of pressure is going to be on Tim Ream receiving the ball and making sure he gets that ball out wide to the left.
0: Freeman out wide on the right, forward into Serginio Dest inside the penalty area, trying to play it across. It's clipped away once again by Ndiaye, making his Senegal debut, the 18-year-old Bayern Munich central midfielder. Here's Berhalter to the right of the centre circle. Tyler Adams, who of course will be playing European football with Bournemouth next season. Tim Ream bringing it forward, of course, plays his club football here with Charlotte FC in Major League Soccer. Down the left-hand side go the US with Anthony Robinson to the right-hand side of Mohit Jal's penalty area. Pulisic involved in the build-up as well. Robinson returns the pass. Pulisic inside the penalty area, across the face of goal. It goes and cleared away by Senegal. Scraps picked up by Tim Ream to the left of the centre circle. McKenzie into the path of Adams. Adams now deep in Senegal territory with the away side as deep as they possibly can be from a defensive perspective. Goalless here at the Bank of America Stadium in Charlotte, North Carolina. Here's Adams into Ream to the left of the centre circle. Just short of 3 minutes gone. You're listening to US Men's National Team Soccer on Westwood One Sports. Goalless between the US and Senegal. Flash forward now for Gio Reyna, midway through the Senegal half. To the right-hand side it goes for the bright-booted Serginio Dest. Back into the path of Alex Freeman now, midway through the Senegalese half. Into the path of Tyler Adams. Adams surveying the scene, clips it delightfully over to the right-hand side. Serginio Dest just manoeuvring back away from the initial run that he wanted to make it. Played inside now for Gio Reyna. All those players working it down the right-hand side. The cross came in from that far left-hand side and actually strikes a Senegalese player in the face, meaning the referee has stopped the play. And now a chance for Senegal to catch a breath or two, Kirby Jones.
4: Yeah, when you look at how the U.S. team is playing this matchup, they are really attacking down both wings. We've seen it on the left side so far, and now on the right side, you actually had Berhalter swinging that ball in, and we all know that he can hit a very heavy ball, and that's exactly what happens there, where it hits one of the Senegalese players in the face and he goes down. But a continued expectation of each wing for the United States on the attack.
0: Well, goals not exactly been a problem for the U.S. men's national team. They scored 33 in the calendar year of 2025, and in fact this front four have scored 56 goals for the U.S. men's national team between them. And now a free kick to Senegal, just short of the center circle. And a chance for them perhaps to interrogate. 13 goals scored at the African Cup of Nations, only behind Nigeria. 5 goals scored in the last 2 fixtures in victories against both Gambia and Peru. Pachiave, the manager from Dakar in Senegal, with a record of 18 wins, 2 losses and 3 draws. The ball now circulated over to the left-hand side on the halfway line. Ndiaye manoeuvring forward for Sadio Mane. The former Liverpool man, of course, now plies his trade in the Saudi Pro League. Manoeuvre to the right-hand side on the halfway line. Here's Koppen Diatar of Monaco. Manoeuvring back into the path of Abdoulaye Seck. Plays his club football in Israel. Here's Mamadou Sarr of Chelsea. To the left-hand side for Ismail Jacobs. Goes all the way back to Mohit Diaw, the goalkeeper. Regularly the third-choice goalkeeper for Senegal, given the opportunity today. The pressure from Ricardo Pepi caused him to clear the ball out of play over to the left-hand side, and a throw midway through the Senegalese half on the left-hand side for the United States.
4: Well, this is pretty good pressure from the United States when you really think about it. Matt Turner hasn't even touched the ball yet within this match. So they're just showing that they have the ability to keep the ball, hold the ball, and keep the pressure on this Senegalese side. Especially joining into the attack.
0: Adams sprays it beautifully into the Senegalese half on the right-hand side. Serginio Dest back inside for Berhalter. Adams first time over to the right-hand side, and Gio Reyna manoeuvred into the starting 11 today. Now he finds himself on the left-hand side of the Senegalese penalty area, forced to retreat into Freeman for now. His Pulisic dropping, as well as Berhalter as well. This is McKenzie to the right of the centre circle, and now picked up by Tim Ream. Here's Robinson in the Senegal half on the left-hand side. Down the line he goes for Ricardo Pepe. He plays it inside now for Christian Pulisic to the right-hand side of the penalty area. Across the face of goal, and in next to no time, it's Serginho Dest to open the scoring for the United States in full fabulous flow. Pepe down the left-hand side for Christian Pulisic, whose first touch drove him in towards the penalty area. He flashed the ball across the face of goal into an unmarked Serginho Dest, who scores his third goal for the United States. And after just 6 minutes in North Carolina, it's the United States 1, Senegal 0.
4: Well, this is what you want to see, some of your star players stepping up, and it's an inside-out run from Pepe. He's able to turn quickly, find Pulisic sprinting through, and then Pulisic puts the ball on a platter from Dest, coming in from the far side, right about the top of the six, to blast it home with no pressure on him. An absolutely brilliant goal by the United States.
0: Serginho Dest, of course, operating as a right wing-back today. It's a role he's more than comfortable with, has done it over the course of the last couple of years with PSV Eindhoven, a three-time Eredivisie winner in the Netherlands, ex-Barcelona and AC Milan as well, assisted in the last camp in the 5-1 rout of Uruguay. But that, a goal, that'll mean an awful lot to him and the US men's national team. And now as the kickoff resumes, the goalkeeper Mohamed Diarra was taken down by a persistent Ricardo Pepe, and a free kick now for Senegal. The US leading by a goal to nil after 7 minutes here. And it's been a very, very positive start for the US men's national team. Serginho Dest with the opening goal in front of Kobe Jones. What is a raucous and packed atmosphere here at Bank of America Stadium. So here's Sarr, just ahead of the Senegalese penalty area. Senegal now with their work cut out. Forward now for Nicholas Jackson, who of course spent last season on loan with Bayern Munich in the Bundesliga. 11 goals, the player contracted to Chelsea. Tim Ream able to wriggle away from him. And the move of the ball to the left-hand side for Anthony Robinson, who's forced to retreat for the time being. Into the path of Matt Turner, who's preferred to Matt Freeze today, Kobe Jones.
4: Yeah, I think it was an interesting choice by Pochettino to decide on Matt Turner. But I think, you know, he has the experience, and sometimes that's exactly what you want in these games leading up until the World Cup, to give a little bit of a shout for each player to have a chance.
0: So here's Jao, who is taken down right in the centre of the US half, and perhaps now an opportunity to see what Senegal can offer from an attacking perspective. Lamine Kamara of Monaco, the player standing over the ball. And Kobe, now what to expect from a defensive point of view for the US?
4: Well, this is where the pressure is going to start to elevate for the U.S. As you mentioned before, scoring goals hasn't been too much of a problem, but it's keeping the opponent out of the box, especially off of set pieces. We've seen them have some issues.
0: Just one clean sheet in the last 12 games in all competitions for the U.S. men's national team. And now the combination of Jacobs and Kamara standing over the ball. It's whipped into the far right-hand side of the penalty area and duly dispatched by the United States. Picked up by Ndiaye, the 18-year-old, as mentioned, making his Senegal debut today. Pat Chiao saying to the media the other day he's not entirely set on his starting 11 for the World Cup. Of course, Senegal have France, Norway and Iraq to come over the course of the World Cup. A friendly with Saudi Arabia on the horizon as well in several days' time. They manoeuvre themselves forward down the right-hand side, and Anthony Robinson on defensive duties for the US is clipped in the process and earns the US a free kick to the left-hand side of their own penalty area.
4: Anthony Robinson has consistently showed he has that makeup speed, and he's done it once again where sometimes he gets caught out of position, he loses the ball, but then he's able to quickly get back into position to actually get a touch on the ball and then take the foul.
0: So 10 minutes surpassed here in Charlotte, North Carolina, and it's the U.S. who leads Senegal by a goal to nil. Serginho Dest with his third goal for the U.S. men's national team, the difference thus far. A free kick now deep inside their own half, which will be thumped forward by Matt Turner, preferred to Matt Freeze today. One ball forward is won in mid-flight by Abdoulaye Seck. And over to the right-hand side now. And straight away, Tyler Adams back in possession, albeit momentarily. And Senegal clear their lines into the path of Tim Ream on the left-hand side, ahead of the halfway line. Forward now for Robinson, who tried to execute the first-time pass. In the end, it ricocheted off of a handful of players. A US player got the last touch, and now a throw to Senegal on the right-hand side. Very quickly dispatched. And Amin Kamara on the ball now, midway through the Senegal half. Mamadou Sarr of Chelsea on the edge of the Senegal penalty area, to the left-hand side for Jacobs, who tried combined with Sadio Mane, but the US in possession quickly. Freeman regaining possession. McKenzie over to the right-hand side, and the goal scorer Serginio Dest. Here's Freeman into the path of Tim Ream ahead of the USA penalty area. The US leading Senegal by a goal to nil. Ream now forward past the halfway line. Pulisic unable to keep the ball within the grasp of the US men's national team, and out for a throw to the US on the left-hand side midway through their own half. So the US, as it stands after two losses in a row, find themselves ahead. Of course, just prior to those two losses, they had themselves three straight victories against Australia, Paraguay and Uruguay. The ball played forward now for Mane on the penalty area. Tim Ream was watching as Matt Turner dove towards the feet of Sadio Mane. The Senegal fans want a penalty, which they're not going to get at the moment. The ball has now plowed its way down the right-hand side. It's Serginio Dest into the path of Berhalter on the right-hand side. Now it's Tim Ream in the centre circle. The US leading by a goal to nil. Here's Robinson midway through the Senegalese half on the left-hand side. Back into the path of Tim Ream. And there we saw, Colby Jones, a glimpse of what Senegal can do on the break.
4: Yeah, they can come out and attack you extremely quickly. And that was a nice ball sent through, but it was Matt Turner that comes out. And up until this point, it seems that he was able to get the ball, touch the ball, and no foul on Sadio Mane.
0: So brought forward now by Gio Reyna on the right-hand side, midway through the Senegal half. Freeman back inside to Reyna, and Borussia Mönchengladbach. Here's Freeman down the right-hand side, combining with Dest, unable to execute the cross. It will be a throw to the US, to the left-hand side of the Senegalese penalty area. Six clean sheets in the last 10 games in all competitions for Senegal. Won't claim a clean sheet here today for those of you joining us late. Serginio Dest with the opening goal inside 6 minutes here in North Carolina. And the referee has spotted an infringement and perhaps a little bit of afters between two sets of players, both Sadio Mane and seems as though Tyler Adams are having a clear disagreement. Enough for the referee to blow the whistle and stop the play. This will be a free kick in favour of Senegal, it seems. But regardless, the US leading by a goal to nil, courtesy of Serginio Dest's third goal in USA colours. But soon after, Matt Turner, the goalkeeper for the US men's national team, called into action and able to dive at the feet of Sadio Mane.
4: And that's experience, and that's one of the things you need from a keeper like Matt Turner, to come off of his line to make sure that he is close enough to deny Sadio Mane that opportunity, because that was towards the 18 of the 18-yard box. So he had to cover some distance there and beat Sadio Mane to that ball.
0: List of current 28 players for Senegal as it stands. Two players to be dropped over the course of the coming weeks. 12 players for them returning from the team that played in Qatar in 2022. As we mentioned, 13 returning for the US, who play themselves forward. Here's Christian Pulisic inside the Senegal penalty area, to the right-hand side of the goalkeeper. Towards the edge he goes. Berhalter lets fly, blocked by Kamara for now. Here's Adams, first time over to the right-hand side. Ricardo Pepi, of all people, to the left-hand side of the Senegalese penalty area. In the end, the ball runs out of play, and out for a throw to Senegal. Another really good opening for the US, Kobe.
4: The US has had completed a few decent opportunities getting forward, putting the back line of Senegal on, you know, basically facing their own goal, and that's exactly what you want, to continue that pressure and push them and push them.
0: Well, it's been relatively straightforward for the US thus far, but Senegal have shown a glimpse or two, no doubt about it. The US leading by a goal to nil, just short of 15 minutes played here at Bank of America Stadium. This is now Jackson and Ndai, who brings the ball forward. It falls to Sadio Mane on the edge of the penalty area. Mane to the right-hand side. Ndai looking for half a yard, which he gets. And into Jacobs, who plays it across the face of goal. And it's scooped up and over by Nicholas Jackson. The player that scored so many goals for Bayern Munich this season had the goal gaping and flashed it over the bar. The US lead 1-0, 15 minutes on the clock.
4: absolutely amazing. A missed opportunity that Jackson actually misses this chance. The ball is actually played to him just outside the six, an open goal, and he just leans back and hits it up and over the top of the crossbar. He's going to be thinking about that one for quite some time.
0: Should have been 1-1, shouldn't it?
4: Should have been. With his skill level, he's got to find the back of the net.
0: A warning sign for the US men's national team. We lead by a goal to nil. It'll be a throwing now for Senegal on the right-hand side. Kokun Jeta, the player to take it. As you mentioned, 13 of the current 26 players for the US men's national team returning from the group that played at the World Cup in Qatar in 2022.
4: This is a little bit of a turning of the tide, a little bit of a slowing down of the game. The United States came out gangbusters at the beginning, but now you're starting to see Senegal establish a little bit of a rhythm and create two or three decent chances at goal.
0: Which is no surprise, really, because if you look at the FIFA rankings, both sides are essentially as even as could be. The FIFA rankings have Senegal in 14 and the US in 16. And now Senegal have themselves a free kick just to the left-hand side of the centre circle. For those of you joining us late, it is the US leading Senegal by a goal to nil. Serginho Dest with his third goal in US colours, the difference thus far. It's Kokun Jeta just ahead of the halfway line on the right-hand side. Into the US half they go. Now back into the Senegal half. Here's Abdoulaye Seck, the 33-year-old, into his 20-year-old centre-half partner, Mamadou Sarr. Now to the left-hand side, away from the halfway line. And Ismail Yako back into the Senegal half. Mamadou Sarr flashing the ball forward into no man's land in the end, even evading the goalkeeper, Matt Turner, who was trying to keep the ball within the grasp of the US, but it goes behind for a goal kick. 16 minutes on the clock, the US leading Senegal by a goal to nil. Today's broadcast of US soccer on Westwood One is intended solely for the private, non-commercial use of our audience. Any reproduction, retransmission, or other use of this broadcast without the express written consent of the US Soccer Federation on Westwood One is strictly prohibited. The US leading by a goal to nil as Matt Turner flashes the ball forward. And Kobe Jones, we've had just short of 18 minutes. What's been the assessment of the game thus far?
4: I think it's been a brilliant start for the United States. Their high press has been working, and the Senegalese back line, I don't think they've figured out how to handle it yet. And for Senegal, the midfield has been excellent, and the two up top in Mane and Jackson.
0: So here's Serginho Dest on the right-hand side of the halfway line. This is the first meeting between the US and Senegal. The US have won six straight against African opposition. You have to go back to the World Cup in 2010. And that game against Ghana, yes, that game, was the last game that the US fell to African opposition. Here's Mark McKenzie short of the centre circle, thrashing the ball forward now and looking for the run of Anthony Robinson. He may just very well find him, you know. The retreating run was necessary from Inmel Njai of Everton. Christian Pulisic on hand for the US men's national team, looking to create another opportunity. Senegal able to clear their lines for now, and in fact they win themselves a free kick. Christian Pulisic the guilty party on this occasion, according to the Scottish referee Mick Walsh. And a free kick to Senegal to the right-hand side of their own penalty area.
4: The combination between Pulisic and Robinson has been excellent on this near side of the field. You continuously have Pulisic going inside, dragging his outside back with him, and then Robinson taking off, and with his speed that leaves a lot of space with balls over the top are finding his feet.
0: So then Mofi Diaw of Le Havre in the French top flight, 7 Ligue 1 clean sheets this season just gone. Now the 32-year-old flashing forward past the halfway line. One in mid-flight by Nicholas Jackson. The ball bounces on the edge of the US penalty area and is comfortably claimed by Matt Turner, who of course has a French connection of his own. Technically still contracted to Lyon in France on loan at New England Revolution to get the necessary game time in preparation for the World Cup. Fast forward on the halfway line by Alex Freeman into Reiner on the right-hand side and in towards Christian Pulisic. It's a goal for the United States from one end of the field to the other. Glorious build-up. Christian Pulisic, the United States number 10, with a 10 out of 10 goal. And just short of 20 minutes, the United States leads Senegal by 2-0. And it's that boy again, Christian Pulisic.
4: Well, it doesn't get much better than this for the United States and Christian Pulisic. It's just a nice little run. Inside out run again. Ball laid into space for Pulisic inside the 18, and he gets to it before the keeper and is able to just touch it right around the keeper and slide it home at that near post. The Senegalese back line just caught all out of sorts, a little bit disjointed, but Pulisic in a tight space is able to slide it through and underneath the goalkeeper.
0: And that will feel like the weight of the world has been lifted. That's the first goal in six games for the US men's national team for Christian Pulisic. He had to go back to November of 2024 to find his last goal for the national team. Now it comes at the perfect time, with two games remaining until the US take on the world in the World Cup. They lead Senegal by 2-0. And what an opening 20 minutes it has been for Mauricio Pochettino's men. The question is now, what next? And Senegal give the ball away again. Here's Ricardo Pepi midway through the Senegalese half. To the right of the centre circle is Sergiño Dest. Freeman providing the necessary width. Freeman now with the ball at feet. Inside for Berhalter. Back into the path of McKenzie to the right of the centre circle. Here's Tim Ream to the left of it, able to skip away from Jackson. Ream brings it forward, is continuously pestered by Jackson. No free kick given, Senegal in possession. Jackson now manoeuvring forward, playing it forward into the path of Sadio Mane, but a handful of retreating US players, including Alex Freeman, are there to tidy up, and now the ball at the feet of Mark McKenzie inside the US penalty area. The US leading Senegal by 2-0 with 21 and a half minutes on the clock, Kirby Jones.
4: It's a good understanding in the back line between McKenzie, Freeman, and Ream. Ream loses the ball, but you have a quick shift. McKenzie over, Freeman over, and the recovery run from Robinson to shut things down and win the ball again. That has been the question for the United States in the past. You're starting to see maybe some answers here with this group.
0: Elements of solidity needed at the back for the U.S. As you mentioned, just one clean sheet in the last 12 in all competitions. No Chris Richards, we should mention today as well. Of course, he suffered an injury playing for Crystal Palace several weeks ago, has stayed at the training camp and the training base in Atlanta. We're told we have to wait and see what his availability is. Tim Ream tidying up a mess caused by Tyler Adams, and now the ball at the feet of Matt Turner for the U.S. men's national team as the U.S. leads Senegal by 2-0. It's clipped over to the right-hand side, finds the head of Alex Freeman, and the challenge came in awfully late from Sebastian Berhalter, and a free kick now for Senegal to the left-hand side. And now the referee blows the whistle because we will have a mandatory cooling break. Let's pause 10 seconds for station identification in association with the US Soccer Federation. This is Westwood One, your home for the men's national team.
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0: Well, today's temperatures may not necessarily reflect the need for a cooling break, even though it is rather hot here in Charlotte, North Carolina. This is now mandatory. This is a new FIFA initiative that we are going to see at the World Cup, Kelby Jones, and no doubt about it, you'd have liked this in your day, wouldn't you?
4: I could have used a few water breaks in my day. In 94, I can remember, you know, in the match at the Rose Bowl, you know, going out for the match, walking out before the game started, that they were taking people out of the stands because it was so hot, and they had to have emergency vehicles there to pick people up. It was a little warm back then.
0: Well, at the moment, the U.S., unsurprisingly, seem to be using this as an opportunity to receive an instruction or two from Mauricio Pochettino, the head coach. As it stands, the majority, if not all, of the players have made their way to the bench. Mauricio Pochettino has a laptop out, and he's pointing and giving out instructions, Kobe Jones. I wonder what the head coach of the U.S. men's national team is saying.
4: Well, I would have to imagine that he's talking to the players about some of the issues that they've had, where you actually have Jackson dropping off that back line, receiving the ball and able to turn and try to find Mane as he's running through. So I think that's some of the instruction. That's another different issue, where now you can actually sit down and kind of reorganize the group and the team during these water breaks.
0: So we are undergoing a hydration break here in Charlotte, North Carolina. The U.S. leading by 2-0, goals from Dest and Pulisic as it stands. A reminder to join us again next Saturday for the men's national team's final game before the 2026 FIFA World Cup. Jamie Watson and I will have the call and be able to call all the action as the men take on Germany at Soldier Field in Chicago. Coverage begins at 2:15 p.m. Eastern. 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Don't miss it. And that, you get the feeling, will be a very, very different type of contest to the one that the US have faced here today. As we said earlier on, Colby, if you are looking at the FIFA rankings, Senegal in 14th, the US in 16th. As it stands, it's about as even as could possibly be according to FIFA, but the opening 25 minutes would suggest anything but.
4: The opening 25 minutes, just the United States has been on the front foot. They've put continued pressure on Senegal, and Senegal hasn't figured it out defensively because they look a little disjointed. One player could be 10 yards back from the rest of the players in the back line.
0: Well, the Senegal sides are exactly that, disjointed at the moment. And Pat Tiawe, the manager of Senegal, saying that he was looking forward to the challenge today. It's important for his players to prepare with quality opposition, but it is a game that has a lot of consequence for this group. Still not completely decided on his starting 11. Mauricio Pochettino saying the group has trained well. Little by little, they've gotten better and better over the course of the last couple of camps. And as it stands, things have gone very, very well indeed here in North Carolina. The US leading Senegal by 2-0. But it is Senegal now who have themselves a free kick as the game restarts. Callum Williams alongside Kobe Jones, your commentary team. Here's Abdoulaye Seck with the ball midway through the Senegal half into Mamadou Sarr. Now manoeuvring forward, it's Ndiaye, the 18-year-old, on his Senegal debut. The US leading Senegal by 2-0. Over to the left-hand side, the ball goes. It ricochets off of Serginho Dest, and a throw now to Senegal to the left-hand side, midway through the US men's national team half. It's fallen into the path of Lamine Kamara to the left-hand side of the centre circle. Back into the Senegalese half, he goes with Abdoulaye Seck. Seck brings it forward now to the right-hand side. Can Senegal find a way through on this right-hand side now? It's Imon Ndiaye down the right. He's unable to find a way past the retreating Anthony Robinson. A throw now for Senegal to the right-hand side, halfway through the US men's national team half. Mauricio Pochettino casting a rather satisfied character on the bench as it stands. Here comes Senegal again down the right-hand side, though, and Ndiaye down under the challenge, and this will be very interesting now because it's a free kick to Senegal to the left-hand side of the US men's national team penalty area, and a real chance for Senegal to test, Kobe Jones.
4: Yeah, we know this has been one of the issue areas for the United States defending set pieces, so we got to see exactly how Senegal goes about this. And you have to understand that all these teams do their research. They know that this is a weakness for the United States. So let's see exactly what they set up here, if there's any tricks in the books.
0: Shaping up as if it'll be delivered from the left foot of Ismail Jakob, with a handful of players in green awaiting the service. Jakobs towards the cusp. Mane showing interest. Down under the challenge. Referee says no. And Serginho Dest now brings it forward. A whole host of US players gallivanting forward. It's sprayed forward from the left-hand side into the path of Berhalter. Now picked up by Freeman on the edge, who lets fly. And only ricocheting off of the left leg of Barra Ndiaye on his Senegal debut. The ball now over to the right-hand side. Angled ball played in. The target was Pepe. In the end, it was gathered very well indeed by Mothi Jor of Senegal. The US lead by 2-0.
4: Well, Senegal off of that set piece tried to be a little tricky, playing a ball just across the 18, trying to pick out Sadio Mane, but the US was well prepared for it and just intercepted it. We're ready for the counter.
0: Here's Abdoulaye Seck to the right hand side, deep in the Senegal half. In fact, he was unable to keep the ball in play, meaning the US will win themselves a throw on the left-hand side. It's taken quickly. Reina into the path of Pepe. Pepe in on goal. Flashes across the face of goal. And there's no US recipients this time. Has to go down as a major opening for Mauricio Pochettino's men and Ricardo Pepe once again. But in the end now, the ball at the feet of Mamadou Sarr and into the feet of Abid Diatha of Sunderland in the English Premier League. The US leading Senegal by 2-0, just short of half an hour played in Charlotte, North Carolina. Here's Abid Diatha to the right-hand side now for Kopanjeta. Jetta past the halfway line. Can Senegal find something? It's Imon Ndiaye. Ndiaye twisting and turning, trying to force his way in towards the penalty area, forced to go inside for Kamara. And falls now for Diarra, who lets fly! And wide of the left-hand post. Really good opening for Senegal, and they came oh so close. Perhaps their best opening in the course of the last few minutes, Kobe Jones.
4: Yeah, one of the decent looks for Senegal as they're able to build up on the right side, bring it back through the middle, and keep possession, and kind of dancing through the pressure from the United States. One of the first looks just outside the D at the top of the 18.
0: Not too far wide of Matt Turner's left-hand post. That would have been quite a way to mark your Senegalese debut for Barra Ndiaye. Player for Bayern Munich. The US manoeuvre the ball forward, and now it's into the path of Senegal inside their own half, but it's quickly swept up by the United States. Here's Robinson down the left-hand side, into the path of Pulisic, to the right-hand side of the penalty area. Christian Pulisic, across the face of goal, it goes over the head of Pepe and into Sebastian Berhalter, back across from whence it came. Pepe and Robinson, and clicked up and away. Well, Anthony Robinson, the recipient of a lovely cushioned header from Ricardo Pepe. Robinson essentially on the penalty spot, swung a left boot at it, and it was a vital deflection, taking it behind for a corner. The US lead 2-0.
4: The United States are swarming, and there are no answers from this Senegalese side. You can see just the wingbacks getting forward into the middle of the park. They're just having a lot of freedom. Now, personally, I thought that Berhalter was going to hit that ball first time, because it was just set up perfectly for him.
0: And the corner taken quickly by the US. It's into the path of Serginho Dest. Angle ball played in as one in mid-flight by the head of Sek. And now back into the path of the US. And it's headed out for a goal kick for Senegal, who, let's be totally honest here, Kobe Jones, will be breathing a huge sigh of relief, because once again, Anthony Robinson, let's not forget Serginho Dest, by the way, scoring the first goal. The fullbacks have found themselves awfully forward. That's exactly what Mauricio Pochettino wants, is it not?
4: This is exactly how the United States scripted this out. It's a 3-4-2-1 formation, 3-4-3 if you like, but it is about those wingers, and Dest and Robinson joining into the attack, as we mentioned early on, and they seem to be doing exactly what they want at will against this Senegalese defense.
0: The U.S. pestering Mamadou Sarr right on the Senegalese touchline. In the end, the Chelsea player able to clear the ball away. It goes for a throw to Senegal on the left-hand side, inside their own half. It's Sadio Mane on the ball now, manoeuvring inside and finding Ndiaye. Can Senegal find something here? A bit of rhythm and flow to them. Here's Koppen Diatta to the left-hand side of Turner's penalty area. Inside towards the edge he goes, and Diatta clips it forward into no man's land, and easily gathered by Matt Turner in goal. Not the outcome Senegal were hoping for, Kobe Jones.
4: Not at all. And as Senegal continues to struggle, anytime they get forward, it's going to allow the outside backs of the United States, or the wingers from the United States and Destin Robinson, to continue to stay high. There's no pressure, no reason for them to go back defensively. So this is working out exactly as they want.
0: But Senegal now with the ball at feet. Here's Sadio Mane inside the US penalty area, clipped away by a handful of retreating US players, who now win themselves a free kick after Gio Reyna found himself clipped by Lamine Kamara. And an opportunity now for the US to reset with a free kick just on the outskirts of their own penalty area. The US, after 32 minutes, leading by 2-0. Every US soccer friendly is available on all Alexa-enabled devices. Just say Open Westwood One Sports and you'll be taken straight to the action. That's Open Westwood One Sports to listen on Alexa. The ball now deep inside the Senegal half and clipped high into the sky by Abdoulaye Seck. And out for a throw to Senegal after the last touch came off of an on-charging Ricardo Pepe, it seems. So, two goal scorers for the US here today, Serginho Dest and Christian Pulisic. His first goal for the US since November of 2024. And the US leading Senegal by 2-0. And in truth, Kobe Jones, it probably should be 3 to the US.
4: Yes, it was a great chance, you know, before for the US, where you thought it was going to be 3 goals. But the United States has done an excellent job of just imposing their game.
0: Well, there's now a free kick in favour of the US men's national team. It did seem as though the 18-year-old Bara Ndiaye barreled his way through as the ball sat up in the air here in North Carolina. Sebastian Berhalter was the recipient of a really, really abrasive challenge from the 18-year-old. Now the Vancouver Whitecaps midfielder is helped to his feet, and it will be a free kick to the US men's national team.
4: Yeah, it looked like Ndiaye got a little bit of a forearm to the neck side of the face of Berhalter, but Berhalter's a tough kid. He can handle it.
0: Well, he's, of course, scored his first international goal in the 5-1 victory against Uruguay in Tampa, Florida, towards the end of last year. Certainly made an impression that day, an MLS Cup finalist with Vancouver Whitecaps as well, only losing at the final hurdle to Lionel Messi and Inter Miami. The ball now at the feet of Matt Turner inside the US penalty area. Maneuvering forward only into the path of Anthony Robinson, who cushions down. The Senegalese players in possession, albeit for a moment or two, now win themselves a free kick. Ndiaye once again the player taken down. And Habib Diatta also involved. Reyna the guilty party on this occasion. The ball back into the path of the Senegalese goalkeeper, Mofi Dia. And now Mamadou Sarr brings it away from Ricardo Pepi. Sarr to the left-hand side. Sadio Mane with a lovely ball with the outside of the right boot. In towards the US penalty area. Across the face the ball comes, and it's easily gathered at the near post by Matt Turner. But the US undone through a single solitary pass from Sadio Mane there, Kobe.
4: And this is where the danger comes for Senegal. And when they are direct, they are finding those balls over the top, and they're able to get behind, usually from a deep lying run coming through a little bit late. And that's one thing that I don't think the U.S. defensively has picked up on yet.
0: Here comes Senegal on the edge of the penalty area, and it's Iliman Ndiaye forcing the first save of the afternoon from Matt Turner down low to his left-hand side. It was low, it was hard, it was struck wonderfully by the Everton man Ndiaye, and Matt Turner was equal to it. A corner now for Senegal.
4: This was a decent look from Iman Ndiaye, but I think it just takes too long. Took one touch too many that continued to send them just beyond that near post, so made it a much more difficult angle than it needed to be.
0: Amin Kamara now, the player to take the corner for Senegal as the US lead by 2-0. Kamara's ball in, the heads go up, Robinson got the last touch, and Pulisic did the rest to clear the danger away. The US now press and push themselves out of their own penalty area, but here comes Sadio Mane to the right of Turner's penalty area. Sadio Mane gets the half yard he needs, across the face of goal it goes, and it was saved once again, this time at the opposing post by Turner, and now another corner for Senegal.
4: This is a situation that's actually something from nothing. Sadio Mane out wide, dribbling, taking on his defender right near the end line, and then just puts it across, and it's a deflection that almost finds its way into the box, but Turner sticks out that right leg and just pushes it wide.
0: Just about. The U.S. preserving the clean sheet as it stands, but now they have more work to do defensively. The corner will be taken by Senegal over from the far right-hand side. Litany of green Senegalese players awaiting the service. Referee spots

0: This is Chris Dolan.
1: 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Chris, what's with all these out-of-town personal injury firms coming into the Bay Area with these catchy jingles and funny names?
0: Unlike the Dolan Law Firm, most of these firms are from out of state or in LA.
1: The Dolan Law Firm is headquartered right here in San Francisco, going on 30 years.
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2: Goalkeeper, right towards the back post and over the head of Ricardo Pepi and behind for a goal kick. 38 minutes on the clock. The U.S. leads Senegal by 2-0.
3: A little bit of an example of the vision of a Gio Reyna in a situation where he's able to beat his defender inside the box. He looked like he might take a shot that had a lot of traffic in front of it, but it's a little bit of a chip to the back post trying to find Pepi that I don't think anyone was expecting.
2: Is that a moment why Diego Luna is not in this roster? Is that why Pepi, why Reyna was here? But here comes Senegal down the right-hand side. It's Jackson inside the penalty area across the face of goal. The ball goes in the end far too much underneath it and behind for a goal kick. The US leading by 2-0. But let's just go back to that earlier chance, Kobe. We were talking off air that perhaps the reason Diego Luna is not in this US men's national team roster is because of the individual quality of Gio Reyna. Have we just seen a moment as to why he's in?
3: I think so. I can't say exactly why Diego Luna isn't here. Sure, there's a number of different reasons for and against. But when it comes down to it for Gio Reyna, he can give you something special. He can make a magic moment at the highest levels of the game, and that was a perfect example of it.
2: Turner clearing the ball away, and out into touch and out for a throw to the Senegal national team on the halfway line, left-hand side. 39 minutes on the clock here in Charlotte, North Carolina. The U.S. leading Senegal by 2-0. Dest and Pulisic, the goal scorers thus far. Now the ball into the path of Abdoulaye Seck, deep in the Senegal half is Sarr, into the path of Kamara, forced to go back to Mohi Diaw, the goalkeeper for Senegal. Into the path of Kamara once again, who brings it forward over to the left-hand side. And Jai skipping around several in US colours, still with the ball at feet, just short of the centre circle. Pings it over to Kerpan Diatta on the right-hand side. Diatta now looking for a run of some sort. He'll find one over on the right-hand side. Diatta across the face of goal. No recipients in Senegal colours. And Serginho Dest retreating, just nods the ball behind for a corner. The US leading Senegal by 2-0. But now Kobe Jones with some defense to do.
3: Once again, another set piece. And no, I'd have to say for Mauricio Pochettino, this is something else that he is looking at. It's like, okay, these are the practice games before the World Cup. How do we defend set pieces? And this has been a good showing so far for the United States. There hasn't been a clear look off of the set piece yet.
2: So Lamine Kamara with the corner now for Senegal. A myriad of maybes awaiting the service. It's cleared away at the near post by Freeman and in the end picked up just ahead of the halfway line by Senegal. And Jai, this is now the goalkeeper Mohi Diaw, just short of the centre circle, over to the right-hand side of Kopan Diatta. Diatta now looking for an option of some sort, goes inside to the retreating centre-half, 33-year-old Abdoulaye Seck, into the path of Mamadou Sarr. Sarr now looking for an option of some sort. Sadio Mane comes short on the halfway line. Unable to make ground up, courtesy of the challenge of Alex Freeman, as the return pass came in the way of the former Liverpool man Sadio Mane. Alex Freeman was able to outmuscle him and outwit him, and behind for a goal kick it went. A reminder to stay tuned for the halftime report. We'll hear a portion of Mauricio Pochettino's interview on the official US soccer podcast. That coming up at halftime here. The US leading Senegal by 2-0. And it's gone as well as it possibly could have done for the US men's national team as it stands. Goals from Serginho Dest and Christian Pulisic as the ball is thrashed forward by Matt Turner, the goalkeeper today. Bounces inside the Senegal half and cleared away. Here's Ndiaye once again just short of the halfway line right-hand side. The ball struck a hand of Anthony Robinson, according to the referee, and a free kick to Senegal right-hand side just short of the halfway line. Back into the path of Abdoulaye Seck, whose passing lane is cut off by Ricardo Pepi. Back into the path of the goalkeeper Mohi Diaw they go. Now into the path of Mamadou Sarr. Sarr flashing forward and looking for the run of Sadio Mane, but it's cut out by Alex Freeman. Forward now for Gio Reyna. Reyna manoeuvring inside. Taken down and a free kick now for the US. To the right of the centre circle, the US leading by 2-0.
3: Now those are the plays where Gio Reyna comes off of that back line. Senegal does not know how to deal with it. They don't know who to send forward. When they send a backline player, it opens up the space.
2: Down the right-hand side go the USA once again. Now into the path of Freeman, who's forward.

0: All the way back to McKenzie. Here's Ream in the centre circle. Robinson offering the necessary support. Manoeuvres inside and is quickly dealt with by Senegal. Here's Habib Diawara bringing it forward now with an element of pace about him. In behind it goes for Mane! Equalising! Well, it's a 1-1. It's a 2-1 game. Senegal with the goal, their first goal of the day. And it was beautifully, beautifully done. Habib Diawara drove Senegal forward. And of course it fell to Sadio Mane inside the penalty area, who struck across the ball, across the goalkeeper, and into the far corner. It's the USA 2, Senegal 1.
1: Oh, and this is troubling. As Diawara just keeps coming forward, no one actually collapses to him, and they allow him to run up to a space where he can pick his head up, lay it off to Sadio Mane that's running across the box, and it's a first-time shot from Mane with the pressure on, with the shove in the back, but he's still able to put that beyond Matt Turner and into the back of the net at a very inopportune time for the United States, right before the half.
0: Well, of course, it just had to be Sadio Mane if Senegal were going to get themselves back into the contest. That goal number 54 for Sadio Mane in a Senegal shirt, the all-time leading goal scorer for the Senegalese national team. Of course, he's the player to get Senegal back into the realm of relevance. In the meantime, here's Gio Reyna into the path of Pepe. The pass is cut out into the path of Tim Ream on the left-hand side. Anthony Robinson midway through the Senegalese half, now into the path of Ream. All the way back now into the path of McKenzie in the centre circle. The US will go down the right-hand side now. Freeman inside for Serginho Dest. Adams picks up the scraps. Freeman now midway through the Senegal half on the right-hand side. Adams brings it forward. Inside now and back into the US backline and McKenzie. This is now Gio Reyna in the centre circle. Berhalter tried to slip it through. It was well read and cut out by Mamadou Sarr. And here comes Senegal again. 2 minutes of added time at the end of the half. Can Senegal equalise? Over to the right-hand side they go. And Jai with the ball across the face. In the end, far too much underneath it. It bounces over on the far side and it's hooked away by Alex Freeman, picked up now by Serginho Dest, who was able to get away from several Senegalese players and make the necessary clearance. Senegal, all of a sudden, Colby Jones, have come to life.
1: Look more dangerous going forward and establishing that rhythm that we talked about. We had mentioned before how they looked dangerous was just those quick balls, darting runs from Sadio Mane and playing through the heart of the U.S. defense. And that's how they scored the goal, and that's how they've continued to attack throughout. There needs to be a little bit more awareness in the middle of the park for the United States.
0: So here's Mofi Diarra, the goalkeeper for Senegal. Forward only into the path of Anthony Robinson, who heads now into the path of Adams and Pulisic, who gets closer and closer to the penalty area. Berhalter slips it through for Pulisic. Senegal in possession for a moment or two inside their own penalty area. It's the retreating Lamine Kamara up against Pulisic, and Kamara able to make the necessary clearance, only into the path of Tim Ream ahead of the halfway line left-hand side. Ream surveys the scene and short into the path of Adams. Berhalter able to get away from the nearest challenger in the shape of Sadio Mane. Now to the right of the centre circle, it's Freeman. To the right-hand side, another Serginho Dest with an uncharacteristic poor touch and out for the throw to Senegal. The US leads Senegal by 2-1 as we enter the dying embers of the opening 45 here in Charlotte, North Carolina. The ball now in the centre circle, and once again it's Habib Diawara pushing Senegal forward. And Jai with the ball at feet to the left of Matt Turner's penalty area. Jetta providing the necessary cross. McKenzie clearing away for the US. Pepe able to garner and gather and play it into the path of Sebastian Berhalter. Now this is Pepe in the centre circle and forward now for Serginho Dest. Senegal players are calling for the offside flag to be raised. It hasn't come. Dest inside the penalty area. Takes a tumble. Executes the cross. Pepe with the effort towards goal. All hosts of Senegalese players making the necessary block and making the clearance and clearing away. And with that goes the half-time whistle, it seems. The coaches are now on the field. The officials are on the field as well. And there we have confirmation. Half-time whistle is blown and the US lead by 2-1. But really, Colby Jones, over the course of the last couple of minutes, it's been end-to-end.
1: very end-to-end. You know, it's unexpected considering the first 20 minutes you thought the U.S. was going to completely dominate, but it's one of those games where it's just one moment and Senegal is able to put themselves right back into this match for an exciting second half.
0: So we've reached halftime between the U.S. and Senegal. This is Westwood One's coverage of the U.S. men's national team.
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0: We're at halftime between the U.S. and Senegal in the first of two final friendlies for the U.S. before their FIFA World Cup begins on Friday, June 12th, the second day of the tournament overall. Earlier this week, at an event in New York, head coach Mauricio Pochettino revealed his roster for this summer and soon after sat down with former U.S. Women's National Team member Megan Klingenberg on the official U.S. soccer podcast.
17: So you talked about how you were building the roster. Is it you and Jesus and the other coaches all in a room, huddled around a board, writing down names, erasing names, putting names on? What was your approach?
18: No, I think always we, from the day one, we listen to our deportive area, scouting people that is working in, you know, and have a lot of things to say. And of course, my closest people on the end, in the last few weeks, we were, you know, managing that situation. We put our opinion and ideas in the on the table, and then of course the decision was made. It's my responsibility.
17: Mm-hmm.
18: And in the end, yes, try to, with all the information during 1 year and a half, understanding that we need to play a competition and it's a World Cup and it's completely different to the another.
17: Mm-hmm.
18: I think with all the things that we live together, all the experience with all the players, and I think we try to build the roster that we really believe that the roster can be competitive to try to win.
17: I know so much goes into this World Cup. Everything that you've been doing builds up to this moment. So I was wondering if you could describe the team in just one word.
18: Wow. What I want or how I describe the team now in that moment?
17: Like, what is this team about? What are we going to see during this World Cup?
18: What I want to see?
17: Yeah.
18: For me, it's always what we were thinking and we try to translate, you know. I think be competitive. I think passion and competitivity. That's two things that after are going to help to design the best strategy to perform and to the best tactics, the best to add the best quality, the best information that for them to perform. But without passion and without being not competitive, you are not competitive. It's difficult after that. That only the game plan or the strategy or the tactics can help you. It's impossible.
17: So this group is ultra competitive and ultra passionate. That's what you're saying?
18: We need to show that. We need to show more passion than the opponent. We need to show that we are really competitive. And of course, after we have the quality, because we have the talent and we have also, like a coaching staff, the capacity, you know, to create that strategy to perform well.
17: I'm very excited to watch, and I cannot wait to see these players take the field this summer. Good luck. Have fun.
18: Thank you so much.
17: Go represent the USA well.
18: Of course, we will do.
17: Thank you so much.
18: You're welcome. Thank you.
0: Well, that's Mauricio Pochettino with Megan Klingenberg on the official US Soccer podcast sponsored by Henkel. You can hear the rest of that interview in the latest episode. And, of course, subscribe today for tons of great content throughout the upcoming World Cup.
17: And I cannot wait to see these players take the field this summer. Good luck. Have fun.
18: Thank you so much.
17: Go represent the USA well.
18: Of course, we will do.
17: Thank you so much.
18: You're welcome. Thank you.
0: Well, that's Mauricio Pochettino with Megan Klingenberg on the official US Soccer podcast sponsored by Henkel. You can hear the rest of that interview in the latest episode. And, of course, subscribe today for tons of great content throughout the upcoming World Cup. A halftime score here. The US leads Senegal by 2-1. This is Westwood One's coverage of the US men's national team.
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3: On the halfway line by Alex Freeman into Rayner on the right hand side and in towards Christian Pulisic. It's a goal for the United States from one end of the field to the other. Glorious build up. Christian Pulisic, the United States number 10. With a 10 out of 10 goal, and just short of 20 minutes, the United States leads Senegal by 2-0, and it's that boy again, Christian Pulisic.
4: So at that point, the US men's national team led Senegal by 2-0, but just before the break, Colby Jones, Sadio Mane scored his 54th goal for Senegal, meaning at the break, it's the US men's national team 2-1. That's the observation of the opening 45.
5: Well, I think it was a brilliant start for the United States where their continued pressure did not allow Senegal to establish a rhythm or really to have any attack until 25 to 30 minutes in. But then after that, Senegal really started to create. They created a couple of chances that were very direct through the heart of the U.S. defense. And we mentioned there's the threat. And then it ends up happening once again with the ball laid through to Sadio Mane. And he's able to find it the back of the net with just a one-touch shot.
4: 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The second half kickoff is coming up. The U.S. leads Senegal by 2-1. 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
4: And a very warm welcome back to Bank of America Stadium in Charlotte, North Carolina. At halftime, it's the U.S. men's national team who lead Senegal by 2-1. Now, bear with us here because we are of the understanding there's going to be a flurry of changes for both sides. That's putting it one way for sure. There's a handful of Senegalese players that have taken off their substitution bibs that will be making their way out onto the field here shortly. The US have yet to emerge from the tunnel, but it is to our understanding that there is going to be wholesale changes at halftime. Not really too surprising, Colby Jones, given the fact that Mauricio Pochettino still wants to give one or two of these players an opportunity.
5: Yeah, it's about looking at some of the players and the combinations that work the best. So Look, it's a warm-up match. It's a friendly match before the World Cup. So this really is the last couple of games where you have the opportunity to see these players perform, where you can really take a little bit of risk as a coach.
4: Well, taking a little bit of risk seems to be exactly what Mauricio Pochettino is doing. But given the scoreline that we have at the moment, the US leading Senegal by 2-1, this also, Kobe Jones, a tremendous test of character for those that will be inserted here for the US men's national team.
5: Yeah, and this is the question. Can you hold a lead? You know, so some of these players, you know, that are going to be coming in, they will probably be substitutes during the World Cup. Now, as a substitute during a World Cup match, it's not about, okay, I'm just going to go out and be a star player. It's about playing the role that's expected of you, like holding a lead. Can you go in and do the job of holding a lead 2-1 and then maybe adding on one more if you can?
4: It seems as though Mustafa Mbow, Malik Diouf and Pap Gay will be the three players set to enter for Senegal. Now from a US perspective, we can see out on the field Austin Trusty, we can see Christian Roldan, Miles Robinson. We can also see the likes of Max Arfston as well. It seems as though Follerin Balogun has entered the field. Tim Weah will be on the right-hand side as well. Sebastian Perlhalter has retained his place. Weston McKennie has come in the centre of midfield as well. The interesting thing is I've yet to see a goalkeeper emerge for the US men's national team. It does look, Kobe Jones, as if Chris Brady is getting himself dressed and ready to come on for what would be a US men's national team debut. Let's not forget we're essentially a game and a half away from the FIFA World Cup, and Chris Brady gets his US debut.
5: Well, no better time to do it right before the World Cup, and this is a perfect time to see if you can be, you know, can you be that man? Can you be the one in the back that leads this defense to hold on to a lead, you know, when you're up 2-1?
4: Well, we're also told that Chris Brady, just to make the debut a little more complicated, actually left his jersey in the locker room, and Matt Fries, the regular number one for the USA, had to run back to the locker room and get the jersey for Chris Brady. The 22-year-old from Chicago Fire, of course, save percentage of 72%, joined second in Major League Soccer with 6 clean sheets, now gets an opportunity and a US men's national team debut. So it seems as though, as the second half gets underway here in Charlotte, North Carolina, that there has been as many as 10 changes for the USA at halftime. Sebastian Perlhalter is the lone player to remain in the starting group here, Kobe Jones. This is something that we expected to see, perhaps not 10 changes at halftime, but we did expect to see players being given an opportunity. That's exactly what's happening here now.
5: Well, I would agree with you. I did not expect 10, but that is a lot. It kind of brings, it's basically a whole new team, you know, that's out on the pitch right now. So we'll see how this group does, if they can kind of come together and figure out how to play this matchup against Senegal and try to get a result. Because these players, they're going to be looking at it from a 0-0 scoreline, because it is a new team, and they're trying to impress Pochettino, not only to prove that they made the right decision, but also to say, hey, I deserve a start.
4: Well, now, straight away, they have some defending to do. Senegal just one goal away from an equalising goal. Remember, the US leading by 2-1 here in Charlotte, North Carolina. Callum Williams and Kobe Jones, your commentary team. And perhaps now a first real test for Chris Brady on at half-time. It'll be a corner whipped in right-footed from a Senegalese point of view. A litany of players awaiting the service. In it comes from the right-hand side. The heads go up. It's Miles Robinson getting something on it for the USA. Tim Ream able to manoeuvre it forward. Tim Weah, I beg your pardon. This is now picked up over on the left-hand side. And Perlhalter latching onto it. Here's Max Arfston. Perlhalter to the left of Chris Brady's penalty area. And Arfston down the left-hand side. Weston McKennie now clipping it forward into the path of Follerin Balogun of AS Monaco. Balogun sprays it over to the right-hand side. Into the path of Tim Weah to the left-hand side of the Senegal penalty area. Tim Weah now back into the path of Joe Scally, who is another player that was brought on at half-time, the player who plies his trade at Borussia Mönchengladbach in Germany. Robinson now of FC Cincinnati to the right-hand side of the centre circle. Into Austin Trusty, a league winner with Celtic once again in Scotland. Now Robinson in the centre circle. Roldan of Seattle Sounders giving the ball away. And now Senegal can test and tease the US as they bring the ball forward down the left-hand side. Here's Sadio Mane to the right of Brady's penalty area. Mane across the face, rolled down on defensive duty, sticking out a leg, and behind for a Senegal corner.
5: Yeah, good defensive work from Roldan and the rest of the just the defenders there for the United States. But I'm a little surprised that you actually have Sadio Mane still in the match at this point. Well, maybe it's one of those things that, you know, de facto leader. He's like, hey, leave me in for a few more minutes.
4: So now another corner for the U.S. to defend. The U.S. leading by 2-1. Mane changing the angle to the edge of the penalty area it goes. It's played inside the penalty area. Tipped away awkwardly by Weston McKennie for another corner now for Senegal. Senegal, of course, with 13 goals scored at the African Cup of Nations, as we mentioned, only second behind Nigeria. Goal scoring not been a particular problem for them. They change the angle. Here's Sadio Mane towards the edge of the penalty area. The ball finds itself. And it's picked up and dealt with in the end as the US bring themselves forward with Malik Tillman. Another player who has entered the fray for the US. 10 changes at half-time for those of you joining us late. Now the ball with the Senegalese goalkeeper once again. Move it over to the right hand side, and straight away the US men's national team with the ball inside the penalty area. Here's Balogun, who scores. As simple as you like, but as clinical as can be. The US taking no prisoners as the ball fell into Follorin Balogun, who was as wide open as could possibly be inside the penalty area. Open the hips, unchallenged, unfazed, and made no mistake at all. And on the far corner, and the US now lead by 3-1.
5: Yeah, it's a critical mistake by the Senegalese defender to try to pull the ball back, you know, with pressure on him, and it's a simple pass right to Balogun that is standing wide open inside the box. Someone's able to find this out. I think Balogun may be a little bit surprised about how open he was on this play.
4: Well, Malik Tillman was the player who pounced on the mistake from Senegal and played the ball into the path of Follorin Balogun, who, we've mentioned already on several occasions, Colby Jones, was completely unmarked inside the penalty area. And now Senegal can now play the ball forward. Here's Alston in the centre circle, and Austin Trusty going back into the path of Chris Brady. So, for those of you joining us late, the US making 10 changes at half-time. And now lead by 3-1. It took Follorin Balogun just a handful of minutes to score what is his 9th goal for the US men's national team. But the starting 11 for the US now looks like this, with Chris Brady in goal, a back line of Joe Scally, Miles Robinson, Austin Trusty and Max Arfston. A mid duo of Weston McKennie, Sebastian Berhalter, Christian Roldan also in the centre of midfield as well. Malik Tillman on the left, Tim Weah on the right, and Follorin Balogun leading the line for the US men's national team. And as we said, Colby Jones, it took him no time at all to give the USA their goal.
5: No, pretty simple. And I think he's going to be very thankful off of that play, because it was just a simple steal in the back and then ball played into his feet. And I can't express this enough. He had at least 10 to 15 yards on each side of him standing wide open.
4: So Senegal now inside the left channel. Ball now at the feet of Mamadou Sarr. Back into the path of the goalkeeper, Mohi Diaw, over to the right-hand side. Senegal now looking to manoeuvre themselves forward. The ball over to the centre circle. This is Pap Gay of Villarreal. Down the right-hand side goes Senegal. The US, it stands leading as the ball finds Follorin Balogun. Over to the left-hand side it goes. Roldan involved in the build-up. Here's Arfston to the right of the Senegalese penalty area. Roldan involved again to the left-hand side. It goes back to Miles Robinson to the left of the centre circle. Trusty now with the ball at feet. Over to the left-hand side and Arfston midway through the Senegalese half. Handful of players go down, but the initial decision from the referees to allow play to continue. Robinson giving the ball away, and Brady hasn't got to it. Senegal with the goal gaping, and it's turned in. Senegal have scored, and it's gone from bad to worse for the United States, who for a moment thought they were 3-1 ahead. The goal for Balogun lately was flagged offside, and Senegal have gone down the other end, and courtesy of a mistake from Miles Robinson, the ball bounced inside the penalty area. Brady was unable to gather, and Senegal have scored. It's 2-2, Kobe Jones.
5: an absolute shocker for the United States. You said Miles Robinson has a difficulty there. Plays it back. It gets deflected. The Senegal player picks it up. And then it's just one of those things where Brady has to come out, gets caught in between, is flipped over his head, and then it's just found in the back of the net. And there was a moment where you thought it was coming out, but it's Sadio Mane that makes sure that that ball goes into the back of the net. So I think that's two goals, a brace for Sadio Mane on the day.
4: Well, either way, it's a complete disaster for the U.S. men's national team, who, as we said, at one point thought they were leading by 3-1 and looked relatively comfortable. The flag came late. The officials made the decision late, but following Balogun's goal, chalked off for offside, and before we knew it, Senegal thumped the ball down the opposing end and were able to take advantage of a horrific mistake from Miles Robinson. The goalkeeper, Chris Brady, unable to gather as the ball was bouncing, and Sadio Mane able to tuck the ball away. It's now 2-2 in North Carolina, and here comes Senegal. Jackson on the edge of the penalty area. Jackson towards the cusp and smashed away by Max Alston, who's having none of it at all. 53 minutes on the clock, and how the game has turned around. The USA 2, Senegal 2. What a moment, Kelby Jones.
5: What a moment. In a matter of a couple of minutes, just the game just got turned on its head. And it's one of the things that coaches always talk about: before goals, after goals, set plays, or just major decisions. Players tend to just turn off for a second, and a very good team can take advantage.
4: Can the U.S. take advantage of this? Balogun inside the penalty area. It's tidied up in the end by Senegal, who make the clearance down the left-hand side. Here's Joe Scally with the ball on the right-hand side, midway through the Senegal half. It's fallen to Tillman now. He slips it through. The angle against following Balogun. In fact, the ball and the pass was against him as well, because it had far too much pace behind it and behind for a goal kick. So 2-2 with 54 minutes on the clock here in Charlotte, North Carolina. And for a long, long time, Kelby Jones, the USA were cruising. They looked so comfortable, but they gave the goal away, the first goal that Sadio Mane scored at a crucial time, just before halftime. How vital was that into getting us to the situation we find ourselves in now?
5: I think it was extremely vital, because it affects the United States, of giving a goal so late into the half. And no matter what anyone says, when you go into a locker room giving up a goal, you can even be up, it affects mentally how you come out in that second half, and that's where that experience has to come in to keep your team solid.
4: So the ball now maneuvered over to the left hand side. Can Senegal find the go-ahead goal? Malik Diouf of West Ham United over the left-hand side now. It's to the left of the centre circle, and Mbow thrashing it forward. Now here comes Senegal again on the right-hand side, to the right of Brady's penalty area. Diouf inside the penalty area, and Christian Roldan on defensive duty is able to manoeuvre the ball over to the far left-hand side. But there's a raucous roar from the travelling Senegal fans here. They have belief once again. They've come back into the realm of relevance after finding themselves down by 2-0. Now it's 2-2 here in Charlotte, North Carolina. The ball into the path of Diouf to the left of the centre circle. Here comes the 18-year-old, and Jay once again to the right-hand side of Mamadou Sarr. Here's Njay of Everton into the centre circle. Mamadou Sarr to the left of the centre circle. Here's Sadio Mane down under the challenge from Sebastian Berhalter, just ahead of the halfway line on the left-hand side. And a free kick to Senegal. It's 2-2 here at Bank of America Stadium. And a chance now for Senegal to play the ball forward. Of course, Senegal unbeaten in the qualification process for the World Cup. 7 wins, 3 draws, one of 5 African teams to go unbeaten in the qualifying rounds. This will be their 3rd consecutive World Cup, 2nd longest streak by an African nation behind Cameroon's 4. And now forward again. Can they find a way through? Here's Ndiaye on the edge of the US penalty area, moved to the left-hand side, and Weah on hand for the US men's national team. Here's McKenney amongst the crowd of Senegalese players. Mane wins it back for Senegal, midway through the US half on the left-hand side. Twinkle-toed approach from the former Liverpool man is greeted to rapturous applause from the travelling Senegalese fans. Into the path of Pape Gay now, manoeuvring the ball over the top. It's won in mid-flight by Joe Scally, who is also mauled in the process. And a free kick now to the USA on the edge of their own penalty area.
5: This almost looks like a flip of the first half, where the United States had most of the rhythm at the beginning. Well, you're seeing that for Senegal in this second half, where they seem to be on the front foot. They're moving the ball from side to side. They're getting their outside backs forward and joining into the attack. Now the U.S., with all those changes, have to have an answer to this.
4: So here comes Senegal down the left-hand side. Mane involved as well, midway through the U.S. half. Picked up by Diouf and down the line for Sadio Mane. And a hat-trick, remember, the all-time leading scorer for Senegal. Weaving through a handful of US players. To the left-hand side the ball goes. Now inside, now towards the penalty area. Towards the edge of it, the effort towards goal. In the end is skewed wide of the left-hand post. Really, really worrying moment for the US men's national team. They breathe a huge sigh of relief. Fans, a reminder, you can listen to every US soccer friendly for free at westwoodonesports.com or via the Westwood One Sports app for iOS and Android. It's 2-2 between the USA and Senegal. We're just short of the hour mark here at Bank of America Stadium in North Carolina. Kobe Jones, what have we made of the second half thus far?
5: Well, this second half is being dominated by Senegal so far, and I think a lot of it has to do with the addition, some of the changes they've made, but especially El Hadji Malik Diouf on this left back position. He's joining into the attack consistently, and the U.S. really hasn't figured it out yet how to deal with it.
4: Relegated with West Ham United, of course, this year in the Premier League, perhaps one of a handful of players that's looking to put himself in the shop window at the World Cup this summer. Now two further changes from a Senegal perspective. Does seem as though Chafif Njay, the centre-forward who plays in Turkey, will be coming on. And also Asane Diao, who plays his football in Italy under Cesc Fabregas with Como, will be now entering the fray. Nicholas Jackson is one of the players to depart. And it does seem as though Sadio Mane is the other player. Let's pause 10 seconds for station identification in association with the US Soccer Federation. This is Westwood One, your home for the men's national team.
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4: And so Sadio Mane does eventually leave the field. Took his time, but he's replaced by Asane Diao, who, as you mentioned earlier on, is a player that plies his trade under the watchful eye of Cesc Fabregas at Como in Italy at the moment, on for just his fifth cap. And also the other player coming in for Senegal is Chafif Njay, attacking-minded player who plays for Samsunspor in Turkey. Now the US looking to retake the lead. Here's Weah in towards Balogun inside the area, takes an untimely tumble, and still the effort towards goal does go in. This time, this one will count. Or will it? Straight away, the referee approaching the situation, and the boos echo within the walls of Bank of America Stadium. Malik Tillman was the player who put the ball into the back of an empty net. Maybe following Balogun was guilty of a foul in the build-up, perhaps a push in the build-up. Nevertheless, the goal chalked off for the second time for the US. It remains 2-2. Malik Tillman denied a goal for the US men's national team, and Kobe Jones, we stay at 2 apiece.
5: Yeah, it's really unfortunate, you know, just looking at the setup and how this all went about. It's Balogun as he's trying to go for the ball. He slips, gets back up as the player from Senegal comes in, and it's a little bit of a shove where he doesn't connect with the ball at all. And I think that's where the referee decides to call the foul and thus take away the goal.
4: And it would have been Malik Tillman's fourth goal for the U.S. men's national team. The two head coaches, Pape Chao and Mauricio Pochettino, having a small embrace and a little giggle at the situation as well. So 2-2 it remains. Here's the centre forwards, Njay, taken down just to the left of the centre circle, and an opportunity now for Senegal to manoeuvre themselves forwards. Senegal coming off the back of two straight victories, as we mentioned earlier on, 3-1 against Gambia, 2-0 against Peru. They have France, Norway and Iraq to deal with in the summer's World Cup. The US men's national team up against Germany, in Chicago next week at Soldier Field. Fixtures on the horizon against Paraguay, Australia and Turkey in Group D in this summer's World Cup. Here's Joe Skelly on the halfway line on the right-hand side, combining with Berhalter. Weah now manoeuvring forward on the right-hand side. McKenney providing the pass as well. Here's Weah with the ball across the face of goal. Balogun!
3: and this one will count. Persistence pays off for the USA. Tim Weah played down the right-hand side, flashed the ball across the face of goal, into the path of Follerin Balogun, and in the form he finds himself, give him an inch, he'll take a mile. The USA lead by 3-2.
5: Now, I love this play and how it all works out, where you actually have McKinney actually finds Weah streaking down that right side. The ball gets pulled back, and Balogun does an excellent job of stopping and holding his run, watching the defender go beyond the ball, and just a little bit of touch, a little bit of a scratch from the defender, and Balogun's able to first time finish it into the far post side netting, putting the U.S. up 3-2. Wouldn't be denied on this one.
4: So the U.S., despite having the ball in the back of the net on the previous two occasions, saw those two goals chalked off. But this time, this one counts. And Follerin Balogun now has his ninth goal for the U.S. men's national team. Last USA goal came against Paraguay back in November. And that will feel oh so good for the U.S. men's national team. This game has been end-to-end, Colby Jones. What a contest.
5: Yes, definitely opened up a lot of direct play within this match. It hasn't been a whole lot of, as we tend to see in this modern game, just a whole lot of possession and going from side to side.
4: McKinney in behind for Balogun again! And over the bar it goes this time. Intricate build-up play from the U.S. men's national team. McKinney slipped it in behind. Balogun read the run, read the pass, and executed an effort. Right-footed first time over the bar. Big chance for the U.S., but it remains 3-2.
5: McKinney is taking the lead. A lot of the times just finding these little holes to just pop up in and receive the ball and turn, and then finding the passes. He finds Balogun on this way, but before it was finding Weah streaking through. So you can see he's going to be that midfield player that the U.S. is looking for to get on the ball and to be that creator.
4: So if you are joining us late, where on earth have you been? The USA leading Senegal by 3-2. Goals from Dest, Pulisic, and now Follerin Balogun. Two goals for Senegal, courtesy of Sadio Mane, who has just departed. And Shafiq Ndiaye is the player that has made his way into the field now for Senegal. It's a side that have just lost just once in their last 10 games in all competitions. Senegal, of course, the loss was ironically a win in the African Cup of Nations final against Morocco, which of course the title was stripped from them, courtesy of CAF and FIFA. Now a free kick in favour of Senegal to the right-hand side inside their own penalty area. It does seem as though Malik Tillman will be the first US player to work his way into the referee's book. A yellow card given out to the Bayer Leverkusen player. Now Senegal inside the penalty area. Here's Gay of Villarreal. It's a misguided pass in the end, which has forced Senegal deeper than they would have wanted to be. It's a throw into the US men's national team. Midway through the Senegal half on the right-hand side, Joe Scally will come forward to take it. Weah looked to take it quickly, but there were hardly any US players on the same wavelength. Here's Scally and Weah combining on the right-hand side. Inside they go now for Berhalter. Into the centre circle, it's Austin Trusty, who plays it down the left-hand side now for Max Arfston of Columbus Crew. Arfston, left-footed ball in, looking for Balogun, and it's clipped away by the head of Mamadou Sarr in behind for a corner to the US men's national team. 65 minutes on the clock. The US leads Senegal by 3-2. And now, Kobe, a major chance to make it 4.
5: And this is where the United States can show their abilities on an offensive set piece.
4: So a handful of players have made their way forward. We can see the likes of Joe Scally, of Austin Trusty, of Miles Robinson, Christian Roldan as well, following Balogun, all awaiting the service. Weston McKennie amongst the thick of it as well. Corner will be whipped in right-footed by Tillman. Whole host of players now awaiting the service for the USA in front of a bumper crowd here in Charlotte, North Carolina. The US leading by 3-2. Can they make it 4 here? Tillman short. The angle change now for Arfston, who gets the half a yard he need. In comes the cross, and it's into the path of Roldan. Skips away and Roldan towards goal. In the end, well wide of the intended target. Was unable to execute the effort right-footed. Brought it back to his left. Opened up the hips, perhaps leaning back too much. And in the end, the effort sailed into the stands. It remains the USA 3, Senegal 2. Big chance, Kobe Jones.
5: Yeah, Roldan's got to do a bit better with that one. as the ball just comes to the far post. He's wide open. One defender comes in and slides beyond. He pulls it to that left foot, but it's just got to be at least on target. Force a save from the goalkeeper.
4: So then we now will have the second mandatory hydration break. The USA leading Senegal by 3-2 are invited to join us again next Saturday for the men's national team's final game before the 2026 FIFA World Cup. Jenny Watson and I will have all the action as the men take on Germany at Soldier Field in Chicago. Coverage begins at 2:15 p.m. Eastern. 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The US and Germany Saturday afternoon, don't miss it. But let's refocus on the afternoon here, Kobe Jones. As we say, the US leading by 3-2. Twice they had goals chalked off, following Balogun eventually able to find the USA's third goal. Your assessment of what we've seen thus far?
5: Well, I think it's telling, right? 2 goals chalked off, 3 goals scored. Offensively, this team knows how to break down pretty much any team in the world, I believe. The question has always been defensively, because they have still given up 2 goals, and they have given up some clear chances for this Senegal side as well. So that's where the concern is going to be, and where they're going to have to do a little bit better, and maybe over these next, 10, 11 days, start working on getting a good understanding of the defensive work that's going to be needed.
4: You mentioned the next 10, 11 days. What about the next 10, 11 minutes? How does Mauricio Pochettino guide his team through what has become an end-to-end contest here in Charlotte?
5: Well, this is interesting, right? Because now we have, one of the breaks, and this gives Pochettino the opportunity to actually talk and game plan. So I imagine he's down there showing them structurally how he wants his side to be defensively. He knows what his back line is, but it's going to be a lot of talk to the midfielders. Okay, what do we want you to do first? Instead of going forward, maybe as the time goes on, hitting the 80th minute or so, let's work back defensively. Start from defensive point first, then move into offense, rather than the offensive point first, and then track back on defense.
4: Well, Mauricio Pochettino will be happy regardless, because during the week he said Senegal are one of the best teams in Africa. They have some real, real quality. Of course, it's quality he's been used to coaching when he was manager in the English Premier League. He says today he wants to see a competitive performance, but most importantly, an injury-free performance. And Kobe Jones, that seems to be the case thus far for the US men's national team, as a handful of changes are made by Senegal. It does seem as though the likes of Bamba Diangu plies his trade with Lorient in Ligue 1 will be coming on. Pape Sarr also set to enter, the player from Tottenham Hotspur in the English Premier League, and also Moussa Niakate as well, the defender who plies his trade for Lyon in Ligue 1, also enters, as Pape Thiaw, the head coach of Senegal, wants to assess what he has available for him moving forward, Kobe Jones.
5: Yeah, and I think for both sides, you mentioned it, it's making sure that everybody's getting some time, getting a good run, and also making sure that you don't overwork some of these players so there is no injury. I always have to go back and I look at the 2002 U.S. team and the injuries that we ended up having right before the tournament. You look at Chris Armas, that was a starting defensive midfielder, ACL injury right before the tournament. They call in Greg Vanney. He comes in for a little bit. 4 days before the tournament, his second degree MCL sprain. So they call in Steve Cherundolo. And then right before the game, he ends up doing his hamstring. So the coaches, all the players, wanting to play a little bit conservative.
4: Well, Senegal will perhaps have to open things up a little bit more if they are to find something from this contest, if indeed it is a victory that they want. Austin Trusty swaying it down the left-hand side. Here's Alfson to the right-hand side of the Senegal penalty area. And the Senegalese back line, duly and swiftly pushing the danger to one side. Here come Senegal manoeuvring the ball forward. It's Habib Diarra in the centre of midfield. Pape Gueye, the Villarreal central midfielder, now also on the edge of the Senegalese penalty area with the ball at feet. Ball now in the feet of Mohi Diaw, goalkeeper from Le Havre, clearing the ball away over to the left-hand side. Here's Malik Diouf of West Ham United in the English second tier now, of course, after their recent relegation from the Premier League. A throw into centre goal on the left-hand side, just short of the halfway line. 71 minutes on the clock here in Charlotte, North Carolina. The USA leading Senegal by 3-2. The ball picked up on the edge of the Senegal penalty area and manoeuvred to the right-hand side. Back inside now for the debutant and Jay, the 18-year-old from Bayern Munich. Back into the centre of midfield he goes for Pat Gay, who manoeuvres it to the left-hand side. Here's Asane Diao. Down the line he goes for Diouf, and stopped in his tracks by a retreating Tim Weah, and behind for a corner to Senegal.
5: Well, it's a little bit of a look once again at Malik Diouf just getting forward on this left side, creating some problems for the United States. And it's always interesting, these outside backs, the amount of ground that they are asked to cover nowadays. Defend at one end, get down to the other end, and get crosses in if you can.
4: So then, corner coming in from Senegal, and it goes, and it's headed away comfortably and confidently by Austin Trusty. Here comes Senegal once again down the left-hand side to the right of Brady's penalty area. To Bonjata, manoeuvring the ball inside for Sarr. Now to the halfway line, the ball finds itself back into the left-hand side, and Jatta. Bonjata now into the halfway line, and Malik Diouf inside. He goes. Jatta over to the right-hand side, with a handful of players awaiting the service. There's Tiang over to the right-hand side. Shafif Anjai now towards the centre of midfield once again. Here's Koponjata to the right-hand side, midway through the US penalty half, and it's cleared away and towards the edge of the penalty area. Trusty unable to clear the ball away. Here's Senegal on the edge of the penalty area, and it's lashed up and over. And in the end, behind for a goal kick to the USA, who lead by 3-2.
5: Well, not what you want to do if you're the United States. They're starting to allow this Senegal side to really hold the ball a little bit more and create spaces and around the 18. And that's just not good enough, allowing shots at the top of the 18. A little bit better, and you're gonna end up paying for it.
4: So the ball thumped forward by Chris Brady. And it does seem as though the game is there for the taking. The USA leading Senegal by 3-2. Callum Williams, Kobe Jones, your commentary team, as Tillman brings it forward halfway through the Senegal half on the right-hand side, combining with Tillman. And into Balogun. Very good save from the goalkeeper. Into the path of Alston. And McKennie hits the post. Into the path of Balogun again. Saved by the goalkeeper. It just will not go in for the US on that occasion. Chance after chance after chance. Balogun denied twice. McKennie denied by the woodwork. Alston had a go as well. It goes behind for a corner.
5: Oh my. How did this not find the back of the net? The first save comes up big.
4: And in the end, the effort from Berhalter on the edge of the penalty area goes wide of the left-hand post and behind for a goal kick. But what a sequence that was for the U.S. men's national team.
5: Multiple chances for the United States to go up by two. And to be quite honest, they needed to score one of those. It was 1, 2, 3. But somehow the ball does not go into the back of the net. A great save to begin off of Balogun, but McKennie, we thought for sure was going to find it.
4: So the last substitution of the afternoon, you would assume, for Mauricio Pochettino's side. Sebastian Berhalter has certainly made the most of his 75 minutes on the field. On comes Alejandro Zendejas of Club America in Mexico's Liga MX. And what is his 14th cap? And the chance now to show what he can offer. With 15 minutes remaining, the USA leading Senegal by 3-2. Robinson getting the better of Giang and a handful of Senegal players. Back into the path of Chris Brady on his US debut, thumping the ball past the halfway line. The ball won in mid-flight by McKennie, albeit illegally, and the referee awards a free kick in favour of Senegal. So what now, Kobe Jones? As we mentioned, 14 minutes remaining on the clock. What should we expect to see from the USA?
5: Decent possession from the United States to control the game, not allowing Senegal to hold on to possession and slowly work their way up to the 18 and gain any rhythm. Because, as you said, 14 minutes, and there's going to be extra time. There's still a lot of time left within this match.
4: Robinson winning the ball for the US and clearing it away. Here's Zendejas just short of the halfway line, right-hand side. Brings it forward in confident fashion. Zendejas down under the challenge from Shafif Anjai, and a free kick for the USA to the right-hand side. midway through the Senegal half. The US leading Senegal by 3-2. And Weston McKennie standing over the ball. He'll go short to Tillman and back into the path of Joe Scally on the halfway line. Now this is Robinson to the right of the centre circle. Austin Trusty to the left of it. Over to the left-hand side now. Can the US find another way through? This is Tim Weah. He's now manoeuvred over to that left-hand side, it seems. Here's Joe Scally to the right of the USA half. Zendejas with a little flick on the halfway line. And McKennie tried to return.

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2: A little bit more and kill the game. You are at the 78th minute. You can start thinking about that, about how to continue the possession. Not yet to the point where you just want to go to the corner flag and hold it, but enough to like hold on to the ball, move the ball from side to side, and make them chase. Make Senegal come out of their defensive form in the back and open up a little bit more to make it easier when you do want an attack.
3: So for those of you joining us late, the U.S. leading Senegal by 3-2. Goals from Serginho Dest, Christian Pulisic in the first half, following Balogun in the second. Sadio Mane with a goal inside each half as well for Senegal. Ball now at the feet of the 18-year-old and Jay. Over to the left-hand side he goes. Pap Jay. Down the left-hand side and manoeuvred forward now for Malik Diouf to the right-hand side of the US penalty area. Diouf across the face of goal and it falls towards the edge. It's well blocked by retreating Tim Weah, but here comes Senegal again on the right-hand side. Towards the edge it goes and Diatta lets fly and wide of the right-hand post. Major opening for Senegal, which they failed to take, Kobe Jones. Offside is the verdict though. So had that ball have gone in, it wouldn't have mattered regardless. This is what the officials are told to do now, Kobe Jones, is let the play continue on. I must admit that I don't know anybody that's a fan of it.
2: Well, I'm not. I'll tell you that right there, because this it's just such an issue with the realities as a player. When you are chasing in desperation, sometimes that's when the injuries occur and you don't know exactly what's going on with the game. If the flag goes up sooner, fair enough. But I think on the other side of it, even though it was called offside, the effort by the U.S. players to get back, like Tim Weah, to get back to ground, to stop the shot from happening. Those are the types of moments that a coach is looking at.
3: So Jiang into the path of Ndiaye, but straight away the U.S. regain possession on the edge of their own penalty area. Tillman, the player, retreating. He is trusty to the left-hand side, and Tim Weah thrashing forward, this time unable to pick out Fuller in Balogun. In the end, it goes back to the opposing goalkeeper, Mokhi Diaw. Now into the path of Abdoulaye Seck. Can Senegal find an equalising goal with 10 minutes to play here in Charlotte, North Carolina, in front of a bumper crowd here at the Bank of America Stadium? The US leading Senegal by 3-2. Callum Williams and Kobe Jones, your commentary team. The ball now moved across the back line for Senegal and clipped forward, looking to test the US back line. Robinson was there to meet it mid-flight, heads the ball over to the right-hand side. Malik Tillman keeping the ball in play and ricocheting the ball off of Shafif Ndiaye, and behind for a throw now to the US men's national team on the right-hand side, midway through the US half. Malik Tillman has done well since coming on, Kobe.
2: I think Tillman's done a very good job of just the ground that he is covering. And he's such a calm player. Whenever the ball's at his feet, you can just see that he has a good understanding of what's around him and what needs to be done. That was a perfect example. Trapped.
3: Well, the ball given away now, and Zayden Dejas is in on goal. It's Alejandro Zendejas! And blocked by a retreating handful of players from a Senegal perspective. Mustapha Mbow on his Senegal debut, the player for Paty FC, giving the ball away. Zendejas has found himself in on goal, and Mbow, in fairness to him, Kobe Jones, recovers ever so well.
2: It's a great recovery run. Zendejas actually touches the ball exactly where he needs to, in front of the defender, so he can't go around it. But then he touches it away to allow the defender to get back into a good defensive position where the shot ends up being blocked.
3: So this will be a corner to the US. They go short, the angle changed, and Tillman into the path of Max Arfston as the ball is touched away from the Columbus Crew man. He goes down the right-hand side for Zendejas, who plays it to the left-hand side of the penalty area for Tillman, who awaited the challenge and skips around the nearest challenger. Here's Tillman inside the penalty area, across the face, and lashed towards goal by Weah, and up and over. Well, it seemed as though it fell for Fuller in Balogun, who just couldn't get his touch right at the vital moment. It then awkwardly fell just behind Tim Weah, who lashed the ball towards goal and up and over. It remains the USA 3, Senegal 2.
2: Yeah, but some good chances here coming from the United States. The breakaway by Zendejas, the

0: the chance off of this last play where Balogun and Weah had a shot at it, and they really haven't given up too much to Senegal at this point. And now you're in the 82nd minute. This is where you can start thinking about, okay, is it time to start just killing the game off in and of itself?
1: So the lone player remaining on the field in terms of outfield players for Senegal is the 18-year-old on his debut, Barat Ndiaye. The chance for Senegal to have a look at him, and now Senegal win themselves a free kick to the right-hand side of their own penalty area. Mustapha Mbow, the player taken down. Player who had a really, really good season with Paris FC, who remained in Ligue 1 under Antoine Kumbare. Ball now at the feet of the goalkeeper, Mofi Diaw. He thrashes forward over to the right-hand side, over the head of Weah, and into touch and out for a throw for the USA on the left-hand side. 7 minutes plus added time remaining here in Charlotte, North Carolina. The US leading Senegal by 3-2. Now another throw to the US on that left-hand side. Let's not forget there have been 11 changes for the US men's national team. Brady, the goalkeeper, Scally, Robinson, Trusty and Afton across the back line. McKenzie, Zendejas and Roldan in the centre of midfield. Weah and Tillman in the wide areas, and Fuller in Balogun leading the line for the US men's national team. The ball played forward for Balogun, who tried to toe the line. In the end, it's clipped away by Mbow. Then over to the left-hand side for Malik Diouf. Inside now for Roldan to regain for the US men's national team. Here's Robinson, happy to retreat into the path of Chris Brady of Chicago Fire. Brady inside the penalty area to Austin Trusty of Celtic, to Tim Ware of Marseille on the left hand side, inside for Roldan of Seattle Sounders. Trusty to the left of the US penalty area now to Austin, back into the path of Trusty. Little to no pressure around the Celtic man, who thumps it forward looking for the run of Fuller in Balogun, and in the end the ball had too much behind it and it goes out for the throw to Senegal on the right hand side midway through their own half.
0: I have to say I am a little surprised by the lack of pressure from Senegal at this point in the game to really kind of step up and try to take some chances in the back and put more numbers forward to try to see if they can make a steal on the ball in the U.S.'s half.
1: So this is Sa now on the left-hand side, as well as Asai Diaw, who manoeuvres inside into the centre circle. Senegal searching for an equalising goal on the prowl. They survey the scene with Mbow. Here's the 18-year-old Ndiaye. Into the path of the central midfielder, Pat Gay. And to the left-hand side, and Diouf. And Diouf with a lovely ball across the face of goal. Right across that corridor of uncertainty between the goalkeeper and the US backline. And there were no Senegalese recipients on this occasion. And Tim Weah makes the necessary clearance as the ball falls to the centre circle. And Sarr now to the right-hand side. Can Senegal spring a surprise here and find another opportunity? The ball now ahead of the centre circle in Senegalese possession. To the left-hand side for Malik Diouf, midway through the US half. Sarr involved in the build-up once again, as well as Diaw. Now into the centre circle for Mbow. Mbow to the right-hand side of the centre circle. The USA have to remain resilient and firm now in the remaining 4 minutes plus added time. But that, Kelby Jones, a moment or two ago, a really good opening for Senegal.
0: Yeah, that was probably one of the best balls I've seen on the night from Malik Diouf.
1: Here he is again on the left-hand side. Diouf with the ball in towards the penalty area. And Ndiaye, and thread through to the right-hand side. And in the end, just out of touch for Bamba Diang. Just out of the reach of the Lorient centre-forward. Much to the relief of the US men's national team. A puff of the cheeks from Miles Robinson suggests the US know they got away with one.
0: Yeah, this should have been a goal. You know, it was a great opportunity where Sharif Ndiaye actually holds up the ball just at the six and lays it right out to Diang, but it almost looks like it bounced over his foot and just went out, you know, for the...
1: Now the ball into the path of Brady, who clears away from an on-charging Sharif Ndiaye. Ball bounces awkwardly, and Mustapha Mbow comes across to make the necessary challenge midway through the Senegal half on the right-hand side. A throw to the USA. Get the feeling the next goal in this one, should it come, will obviously be vital to the outcome of the contest here in Charlotte, North Carolina. It'll be a throw to the US. Over on the left-hand side, Max Afton will be the player to take it. Alston finding the feet of McKenney back into the path of Alston midway through the Senegal half on the left-hand side. Inside for Christian Roldan, finds the feet of Tillman, who is taken down, but the referee allows play to continue on here as Senegal go on the hunt for a third and an equalising goal. Here's Diaw on the left-hand side to the right of the US penalty area. Diaw in towards the danger zone. Flurry of US players around Saar inside the penalty area. Now outside it to the right of Brady's penalty area. Here's Duke to offer support. Saar once again on the ball, right-footed, looks to play it in towards the penalty area, can't get the angle this time. Here's Diouf back into the path of Saar, midway through the US half, and Senegal forced to retreat and perhaps go the other way this time. And Bo now to the right of the centre circle, down the right-hand side he goes, and Senegal forced back inside their own penalty area. Really good defending from the US men's national team, Kobe.
0: Yeah, it's a good drive just to push the Senegalese team back, but once again it's coming to this left side. It seems we're having a lot of luck.
1: Long ball play forward, and Diaw is the player who is flagged offside. And as he rolls into the sky, as did Joe Scully, received a decent challenge from the Como player, and behind now for a free kick. Offside the verdict. Westwood One is also your home for the Women's and Men's College World Series. Catch every pitch from Oklahoma City and Omaha as the national championships of college softball and baseball are crowned. Listen on the Westwood One Sports app or at westwoodonesports.com. So as we approach
2: this,
1: the 90 minutes,
2: this is KNBR 1050.
1: Goal 3-2. Feels as though this game is far from over, though, as Zendejas keeps the ball in play. Although, in the end, the official has awarded the decision in favour of the US men's national team. And a chance for them now to push themselves forward into the dying embers of the game. A fourth goal now, Kobe, for the US would kill the game off, you would assume.
0: Yeah, it seals the deal. You know, if the US is able to take advantage of this situation, trying to figure out if this is a...
1: Seems to be a free kick. Which wasn't exactly clearly communicated, but nevertheless, Zendejas, the player over the ball, looking for an option of some sort into the path now of Balogun down the right-hand side, the ball ricocheting off of the retreating Malik Diouf, and the throw now for the USA to the left-hand side of Mulki Diaw's penalty area. So, here's Balogun again to the left-hand side of the Senegal penalty area, happy to take the ball to the corner for now, trying to ricochet the ball off of the retreating Senegalese players and win a corner. Kenny over on the near side as well, looking to do the same. In the end, the deflection falls fortuitously to Senegal, and a throw now deep inside their own half on the left-hand side. 4 minutes of stoppage time at the end of the penultimate game for the US men's national team before the World Cup, and another free kick now for the USA to the right-hand side, halfway through the Senegalese half. It seemed as though it was Malik Tillman was the player taken down. In fact, it was the Bayer Leverkusen player who was the recipient of a rather abrasive challenge from Saar. And so now a chance for the US to preserve what they have or increase the scoreline. Here's Tillman on the edge of the penalty area. To the left of it is Zendejas. Zendejas with the ball in, and in truth it's catching practice for Mofi Diawara in goal. And Senegal can start again, Kobe Jones.
0: Yeah, and this could be one of the last moments for Senegal, as we're looking at, you know, just about 3 minutes left in this match. And the U.S. has done a very good job of holding possession and just killing the clock and just running the time down as much as possible. And this is something that they're going to need, a skill set they're going to need in this World Cup.
1: So here comes Senegal, albeit momentarily. Zendejas tried to play it through into the path of Balogun. It was well read and won by Saar, who now thrashes it forward looking for the run of Bamba Jiang. In the end, it goes behind for a throw to the US on the left-hand side, just ahead of the 18-yard line. Can the US hold on? Can they find their first victory of 2026? Suffered defeats at the hands of Portugal and Belgium in the last international fixtures, in the last international break in Atlanta. The US actually now have conceded a throw courtesy of a foul throw from Max Alston. Senegal in possession in the centre circle now. Here's Nakate of Lyon in France to Mustapha Mbow. Nakate surveying the scene for Senegal. Forward now for Ndiaye. Can Senegal find an equalising goal? They get closer and closer to the US goal. Down the left-hand side is Diaw, to the right of the US penalty area. Diaw now twisting and turning, trying to find a way through here for Senegal. Into the path of Ndiaye. The 18-year-old on his Senegal debut towards the edge it goes. It's angled, the ball played in over to the far right-hand side. Back from whence it came, still not cleared away. Zendejas clearing as well as Christian Roldan, who puts his foot through it and clears the danger away for the USA. And in the end, the whistle is blown because there is a Senegal player down. It seems as though it's Bara Ndiaye, the 18-year-old debutante, who finds himself on the ground. Medical staff called onto the field. In the end, not needed. And we can resume. You can hear the chants of USA around the stadium here at Bank of America Stadium in Charlotte, North Carolina. From an attacking perspective, Colby Jones, it's been a very encouraging afternoon.
0: It has, because we've seen multiple players get in dangerous positions, multiple players scoring. But for me, it's just the movement and attacking down the flanks and how they're moved. Ricardo Pepe, I thought, was excellent in that half. His movement on the ball and just his connection with the other wingers around him.
1: So here's Mokhi Diaw, the Senegal goalkeeper, on the edge of his penalty area. Brought forward now and maneuvered to the left-hand side. And there goes the final whistle on the penultimate game. Heading into the 2026 FIFA World Cup, the USA emerged victorious over Senegal by 3-2. Goals from Serginho Dest, Christian Pulisic and Follorin Balogun. Just about enough to see off a very good Senegal side who got themselves back in it, courtesy of a brace from Sadio Mane. But in the end, Colby Jones, Mauricio Pochettino's men doing just about enough and finding victory by 3-2.
0: Did more than enough. That's how I would say it, because this is exactly what you want from your U.S. team with a build-up and a lead-up to the World Cup. Regardless of the past, that's all gone now. It's all about the result today and what this means for them as far as building confidence going into the World Cup in that first match against Paraguay.
1: Well, no doubt about it. From an attacking perspective, there were moments where the U.S. men's national team were very, very easy on the eye. Mauricio Pochettino will be delighted with that, no doubt.
0: Yeah, I like the way you say that. Very easy on the eyes. You know, to see just the movement and flow and how they connected with one another and ran off of one another, where it looked like they were doing patterns to goal through the Senegalese defense.
1: So the final score from Charlotte, North Carolina, the U.S. men's national team have beaten Senegal by 3-2. We'll be back with the post-game show after this. You're listening to U.S. Soccer on Westwood One.
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1: And a very warm welcome back to Bank of America Stadium in North Carolina. The U.S. men's national team have beaten Senegal by 3-2. Let me ask you this, Colby Jones. Out of all the individuals on the field today, who do you feel made their case to Mauricio Pochettino today that perhaps wasn't in his mindset moving forward as much as they might be now?
0: Well, that's an interesting one because, you know, the goal scorers, they're all obvious picks. But for me, I think it was like a Ricardo Pepe. You know, I think he took himself to another level. We all know that he was a good goal scorer, but what he did off the ball, I think, was pretty exceptional. His runs into dangerous areas and just establishing good timing and his connection with the wingers was extremely important in how, you know, Mauricio Pochettino wants to play.
1: Well, talking of goals, let's hear how the goals sounded here in Charlotte, North Carolina. The U.S. victorious over Senegal by 3-2. Here's Robinson in the Senegal half on the left-hand side. Down the line he goes for Ricardo Pepe. He plays it inside now for Christian Pulisic to the right-hand side of the penalty area. Across the face of goal, and in next to no time, it's Sergio Dest to open the scoring for the United States in full fabulous flow. Pepe down the left-hand side for Christian Pulisic, whose first touch drove him in towards the penalty area. He flashed the ball across the face of goal into an unmarked Sergio Dest, who scores his third goal for the United States. And after just 6 minutes in North Carolina, it's the United States 1, Senegal 0. Flash forward on the halfway line by Alex Freeman, into Rayner on the right-hand side, and in towards Christian Pulisic. It's a goal for the United States. From one end of the field to the other. Glorious build-up. Christian Pulisic, United States number 10, with a 10 out of 10 goal. And just short of 20 minutes, the United States leads Senegal by 2-0. And it's that boy again, Christian Pulisic. Happy Chiava bringing it forward now with an element of pace about him. In behind it goes for Mane! Senegal with the goal, their first goal of the day, and it was beautifully done. Habib Diarra drove Senegal forward, and of course it fell to Sadio Mane inside the penalty area, who struck across the ball, across the goalkeeper, and into the far corner. It's the USA 2, Senegal 1. Robinson giving the ball away, and Brady hasn't got to it. Senegal with the goal gaping, and it's turned in. Senegal have scored, and it's gone from bad to worse for the United States, who for a moment thought they were 3-1 ahead. The goal for Balogun lately was flagged offside, and Senegal have gone down the other end, and courtesy of a mistake from Miles Robinson, the ball bounced inside the penalty area. Brady was unable to gather, and Senegal have scored. It's 2-2, Kirby Jones.
0: An absolute shocker.
1: Here's Weah with the ball across the face of goal. Balogun! And this one will count. Persistence pays off for the USA. Tim Weah played down the right-hand side. Flashed the ball across the face of goal into the path of Fuller in Balogun. And in the form he finds himself, give him an inch, he'll take a mile. The USA lead by 3-2. Well, no doubt about it. As we've said on several occasions, Colby Jones, attacking-wise, it was a very, very good afternoon for the U.S. men's national team. But they had an onslaught of attacks from Senegal to deal with. I know you were very, very impressed with Malik Diouf from Senegal, weren't you?
0: Yeah, I thought he was fantastic when he came into the match, and how he pushed himself forward. It was almost exactly like the U.S. was playing with the wingers getting up as far as possible. That's what he was doing, and he whipped in some good balls, and especially that one that just played right across the six-yard line where no one could get it, just in that area of uncertainty. But he was impressive defensively and offensively going forward for Senegal.
1: Well, once again, the final score, the U.S. men's national team have beaten Senegal by 3-2. This is Westwood One's coverage of the U.S. men's national team.
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1: And a very warm welcome back to Bank of America Stadium. The USA have beaten Senegal by 3-2. Let's go through the goal scorers and the assists, shall we? Because for the first goal for Serginho Dest, that was teed up by Christian Pulisic. Pulisic scored himself for goal number two. That was teed up by Ricardo Pepi. And Tim Weah found Fuller in Balogun for goal number three. It's time to select the player of the match, sponsored by Loctite. 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Loctite is an official adhesive sponsor of U.S. soccer. All right, Kobe, who is your Loctite player of the match?
0: Well, let's give him some confidence. None other than Christian Pulisic. I thought he had a fabulous night when he was on the field, and really just everything was centered around him and how he played. When he did well, everyone around him did just a little bit better.
1: It's his first goal for the U.S. men's national team since November of 2024. Going into the World Cup, there is going to be a lot of pressure on his shoulders. Do we think with that goal, that assist, and that performance, he took a major step forward today?
0: Yes, and look, he's a talented player, playing at the top levels around the world, and arguably one of the best players, you know, in that top 30, 40, 50, whatever you want to call it. But you always have a slump. And you always need something to break out of that slump and give you that confidence. Well, I think that was it on the day today. Getting a goal and an assist sets him on the right path.
1: Talk to me about some of the supporting cast that were able to make the most of their opportunity today. The likes of Gio Reyna, the likes of Tim Weah. There's options for Mauricio Pochettino now.
0: Well, that's a good thing. Depth on the bench is extremely important, especially with such a huge World Cup and an extended World Cup to a degree. There's going to be more games if the U.S. does as well as we expect. So having a Balogun, you know, as well as a Pepe, you know, having so many of the players that we saw come in. I love seeing Sebastian Berhalter coming in there and playing for an extended amount of time, you know, within this match. Those are just some of the names that you're going to need a whole lot more besides just the regulars.
1: Talk to me about Fulorin Balogun as well, because it didn't take him long to find the back of the net. It was chalked off for offside. But in that moment, centre-forward, sometimes they can crumble in confidence. That didn't happen for him, and he scored a very, very good goal soon after.
0: You know, and we had talked about this before, about how he's doing for club. Well, he's doing the same with country, where he's scoring goals, but it's not just like he's getting one goal. He's creating multiple chances, and we saw the one that was called back, we saw the goal that he scored, and we saw a couple where maybe he could have done a little bit better and found another goal. But that's what you want from your number nine, getting up there and putting himself in position to have multiple chances.
1: Also as well, I wonder, because there may very well be a point during the World Cup where the U.S. have to go long, they have to go direct. Following Balogun gives them the opportunity to do so with the way that he stretches back lines, does he not?
0: Yeah, exactly. You know, Balogun can do that work where you can stretch the back line. You can bring somebody else in, like a Pepe, maybe, where you want to hold it up a little bit more. So there's options, and this is exactly what Mauricio Pochettino wants. And any team that's going to have a shot needs. You have to have options, different types of options at various positions.
1: So once again, the final score here from Charlotte, North Carolina. The USA have beaten Senegal by 3-2. We'll wrap things up when we return. You're listening to US Soccer on Westwood One.
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1: And a very warm welcome back for the final time to Bank of America Stadium, where the U.S. men's national team have beaten Senegal by 3-2. Fulorin Balogun ultimately scored the game-winning goal. And after the match, he spoke to our friends over on TNT.
21: Take us through that goal, because I know you had a couple of goals hit the back of the net that were called offside. There was a foul, but you were not to be denied today.
22: Yeah, that's right. I had a goal earlier that was ruled offside, but yeah, I was just happy to be in the right place at the right time and get the winner.
23: So, obviously, tonight I think was a almost complete performance in terms of your guys and how you reacted for 90-plus minutes. Of course, there were a few moments that you'd want to look back and be better in. But overall, what kind of confidence does a result like this do for you guys going into the last build-up game against Germany?
22: Yeah, it's important, you know, to get good results, to build confidence. The manager likes to call these games official and not official games so that we're competitive, and I feel like we was today.
2: Flo, when you're thinking about performance individually, I know collective is the idea, and I know getting through these games unscathed is important, but how would you approach a day like this where Ricardo gets a start and you're looking to make an impact off the bench?
22: Yeah, you know, it's my first game in just over a week because our season finished early. So, you know, I just wanted to build, my match fitness and get confidence. And I was happy I was able to do that. And, you know, the most important thing is the result.
4: Hey, Flo, I know, you know, you're warming up some of the time in the first half. But while you're watching the match, did you see any spots where you could take advantage of Senegal tonight when you got into the game in the second half?
22: Yeah, you know, when I'm on the sideline, I'm always trying to just look at the game to see, where I want to be when I come on. And, you know, I was happy it worked today.
6: Flo, if we go back a little ways, there was a moment where struggling for goals, you're moving around clubs, and then all of a sudden you hit this wonderful form. What would you say has been the biggest reason you've been able to find that great goal-scoring form?
22: I think just, Pocagnoli came in at Monaco and, you know, he played me higher up. He played to my strengths, and I think you've been able to see that. And, coming into the national stage and just trying to continue my club form for a big summer ahead.
21: Well, I remember when there was such a campaign and a movement to get you to be on this U.S. team, and fans celebrated when you became a member of this team, and now it was all leading up into this World Cup. The moment has arrived. We're here. The wait is most over. You're going to kick off this World Cup in 12 days. When you think about those decisions that led to this moment, what are these next couple of weeks like for you?
22: Yeah, it's huge, you know. I think everything's coming full circle, and, you know, what a time to represent my nation on the biggest stage of all. So, you know, I'm definitely very happy, I'm very proud, and I'm just looking forward to a great summer.
21: When that ball hit the back of the net, I can't tell you how many people in this country were like, this is why we needed this guy, and we hope to see you do it again more this summer. Thanks so much. Enjoy this one, and we will see you next week against Germany in Chicago.
22: Thank you. Have a good one, guys.
1: Nothing like scoring a goal for a goal scorer. And coming into this, Kobe Jones, this period now just before the World Cup, he's hit form at exactly the right time. 11 goals in his last 14 for Monaco. That's crucial.
0: Yeah, and I just love his attitude, too. You know, he's scoring goals, and then his attitude, if you caught it, where he said, yeah, I want to make sure I keep up my match fitness. I haven't played a game in a week. You know, so that just tells you he is focused and he is ready, you know, for this World Cup. I expect him to be excited and ready for this next game against Germany and so on.
1: So, whilst we have an opportunity, let's talk about that game against Germany in Chicago. I get the feeling it's going to be a very, very different opponent, a very, very different outlook for the U.S. men's national team. What should we expect now moving forward over the course of the next couple of days?
0: Well, I think you're going to be a much more organized team than we saw with Senegal. And Senegal in the first half, we talked about it, they're a little bit disjointed in the back. You're not going to have that against Germany. This German team is going to be very disciplined. They'll probably even hold more of the possession. And I expect the U.S. to play a little bit more defensive of understanding just the skill set and the skill level of this German national team.
1: And that's okay. It's okay to play that lot because there are going to be times at this World Cup where that's necessary.
0: Yes, you have to be able to perform under pressure. And what that means is not just about, okay, you can hold the ball and attack, you know, but also when the other team is hammering you and creating chances, can you get in front of the ball in time? Can you be organized defensively? Is the communication going on? These are all the things that are necessary, you know, when you're talking about warm-up matches, so to speak, for the World Cup. You're making sure that every little thing, you're dotting your I's and crossing your T's, and every little thing matters.
1: And just finally, Kobe, you've been in a situation before where you've won warm-up games heading into the World Cup. What's the group going to be feeling like now heading into that game against Germany?
0: They'll be feeling pretty good with this match and just knowing, look, they won. That's end result, no matter if it was good or bad or whatever anyone thinks, they won the game, and that's the most important thing, because in this first round of the World Cup, because that's what we're building towards, is you've got to get through. And how do you get through? It's by gaining points, and you've got to win some matches to make sure that you get through to that next round. So they're going to be feeling a bit confident going into this next one.
1: Kobe Jones, pleasure as always. Thank you very much indeed for your company, and good luck during your personal World Cup as well. Very, very much looking forward to listening to you on the commentary. So once again, the final score here, the US have beaten Senegal by 3-2. We'd like to thank our crew for this afternoon. Studio producer Art Martinez, studio coordinator Alex Tyshed, studio engineer Anthony Vitiello, our on-site engineer Bob White as well, coordinating producers Brian Finkelstein, and here here in Charlotte, Aaron Cummings. Executive producer Mike Eby, the Senior Vice President of Sports for Cumulus Media, and Westwood One is Bruce Gilbert. Join us again on Saturday for our next US soccer broadcast. The men take on Germany in Chicago in a final tune-up ahead of the 2026 FIFA World Cup. All the action begins at 2:15 p.m. Eastern. And a reminder, you can listen to any and every soccer match we broadcast for free on our website, on the Westwood One Sports app, and on all Alexa-enabled devices by simply saying, open Westwood One Sports. And of course, don't forget to download the official US soccer podcast hosted by David Gass, Megan Klingenberg, and Alejandro Bedoya. Once again, the final score from Charlotte. The USA have beaten Senegal by 3-2. Now for Kobe Jones, I'm Callum Williams. Thanks for joining us in association with the United States Soccer Federation. 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
5: I'm John Ryder on the baseball scoreboard. The Dodgers have a 4-0 lead on the Phillies in the fifth in L.A. Yoshinobu Yamamoto with 9 strikeouts over 5 scoreless. The Yankees crushing the A's 13-3 in the fifth. New York scoring all 13 runs in the third inning. They batted around twice. Mariners going for a 6th straight win. Lead the Diamondbacks 2-1 in the sixth. Giants looking to snap a 5-game slide. They're on their way as they're crushing the Rockies 14-5 in the sixth. Willy Adames with a grand slam, his 8th home run. White Sox have now won 5 straight, a 2-1 victory over the Tigers. Chicago getting both runs in the seventh. And the Mets powering up this afternoon in Queens.
6: Now the pitch to Soto. Swing and a drive. Well hit right center. This is a grand salami into the Mets bullpen in right field to the left of the 370 mark. A rather rude welcome to the big leagues for Josh White.
5: The call on 880 ESPN New York, and that grand slam for Soto is 13th home run. The Mets have won 4 in a row as they blow out the Marlins 10-1. Miami's dropped 5 straight. The Red Sox use a 6-run 7th to rip the Guardians 9-4. Jarren Duran with a leadoff home run, his 10th of the season. Reds stop a 3-game slide, beating the Braves 6-4. Final round of the Charles Schwab Challenge. Russell Henley and Eric Cole tied for the lead at 12-under. One game on the WNBA schedule, and the Aces defeat the Valkyries at Golden State 91-81. Asia Wilson, 28 points.
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0: Coming up, Pete Crow Armstrong and the Cubs seek to silence the St. Louis faithful once again. Which two division races are already over, according to one ESPN insider? And the Miz or Sanchez for NL Cy Young? Baseball Tonight is next.
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0: Hello and welcome in on this Sunday night as we get you ready for a National League Central showdown between the Cubs and Cardinals. 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The Tarps Off crew sure to be in full force again on Sunday Night Baseball at Busch Stadium. It's a group that's brought a whole lot of energy to Cardinals home games. That includes last night's matchup when they decided to have a little fun at the expense of Cubs star Pete Crow Armstrong, repeatedly chanting overrated in his direction. He quieted them a little bit in the eighth inning.
2: Here's a high fly ball, deep right field. Get out the tape measure, long gone. Pete Crow Armstrong. A majestic home run. Cubs lead 4-1. Number 7 for Pete Crow Armstrong. How about 444 feet? That's where the big boys hit him.
0: PCA playfully waved to the Tarps Off crew after hitting that blast. He doubled and scored twice as well. And in addition to his bat, he let his glove do some of the talking in St. Louis, too.
2: Fly ball left center field toward the gap. Pete Crow Armstrong dives and makes a sensational catch. And the Cubs win the ball game. Pete Crow Armstrong flying across the grass, sliding on his knees, made a brilliant catch for the final out of the game. What a play.
0: Those calls on the Cubs radio network. Chicago beat St. Louis 6-1, has won 3 of 4 with 45 hits during that span, including 12 last night. Last night was also the fourth career four-hit game for Crow Armstrong. On the Major League scoreboard, we may have needed the mercy rule in a couple of places today, like Sacramento. The Yankees with 13 runs in the third, the last time a team scored 10 or more runs in an inning before recording an out. The Red Sox in May of 2009. New York has not scored since that third inning, but is up 13-7 on the Athletics in the bottom of the seventh inning. Mariners and Diamondbacks tied at 2 in the bottom of the eighth. The Giants have 22 hits. They lead the Rockies 17-6, bottom eight. Dodgers up 6-0 on the Phillies, bottom six. Yoshi Yamamoto, 4 hits, 10 Ks in 5 1/3 scoreless innings. As has been the case all season long, today we saw another masterful performance from Brewers ace Jacob Mizorowski.
3: Miz kicks, delivers, and he got him looking. Fastball at 102 on the outside edge. And the Mizard of Oz strikes out Trumell to end the sixth, his eighth strikeout of this game.
0: The call on WTMJ, Mizorowski, 3 hits, 8 strikeouts in 7 scoreless. He improved to 6-2, a 1.65 ERA as Milwaukee beat Houston 2-0. There have been 20 instances since at least 1900 of a pitcher allowing 1 or 0 runs in a calendar month with at least 30 innings pitched. Mizorowski and Phillies ace Christopher Sanchez this May, the only ones to do it in the same month in the same year. A day after being handed a rare loss at home, the top team in the American League got back to its winning ways at the Trop.
4: Now the 1-1. Line drive up the middle. That's a base hit into center field. Caminero around third, and he will score. Simpson stumbles his way to third base. Pinch hit RBI single, Ben Williamson. There's some insurance, and it's 4-2 Rays.
0: The call on WDAE. So the Rays beat the Angels 6-2, and they enter June an American League best 36-20. I'm Christine Leesy. Baseball Tonight on ESPN Radio is presented by Grainger. Now let's welcome in the men on the call for tonight's game alongside ESPN baseball analyst and former major leaguer Doug Glanville. Here's our Mike Cousins.
5: Christine, thank you very much. This is one of baseball's oldest rivalries. The Cubs and Cardinals first played 134 years ago, and tonight a rubber game here in this three-game series. As the Cubs, who have packed so much emotion into the early portion of this season, 2 10-game winning streaks, a 10-game losing streak, are now winners of 3 out of their last 4. And as we'll hear in just a little bit from Craig Counsell, their manager, some catharsis out of their bats as they've come together for 45 hits over the last 4 games, including a dozen, 4 of those from Pete Crow Armstrong in yesterday's win.
6: Well, Pete Crow Armstrong is the type of catalyst that, when he gets going offensively, we saw last year the 30-30 season. But it's so much more than just the bat, you know, the ability to hit the ball to the ballpark. It's running, stealing bases, causing absolutely chaos on the bases. And they're looking for him, and they're trying to find that right slot in the batting order for him, leading off, hitting second, just trying to find something to get him going, because this offense has a potential to be really long and deep. They just have a lot of skills to be able to be an offensive force and do more than they were doing over that 10-game losing streak.
5: The Cardinals offense can't say that just yet. They're very much stacked at the top. To borrow a line from Elmo, it's the St. Louis Cardinals brought to you by the letter W. J.J. Weatherholt in the leadoff spot. And tonight, not in the cleanup spot, but hitting third, Jordan Walker. They have scuffled a little bit. They got swept by Milwaukee over Memorial Day weekend coming into this series, and now they've lost 7 of their last 9, looking to rebound with Matthew Liberatore, who we saw on Monday against the Brewers as he struck out a career-high 10.
6: Well, the Cardinals are built as a team that's young, and we hear it a lot from their manager, Ollie Marmol, that they're trying to combination of building and growing and improving while playing winning baseball. And that's a tough combination, because you see a lot of teams just end up with a bad season and get top draft picks. They're actually playing really well, and part of it is pitching to contact, which they know that's their personnel, and therefore they have to catch the ball. And Weatherholt's done a great job as one of the examples. So when you have big steps like Jordan Walker, who's becoming, you know, right now is an elite offensive hitter, offensive player, then now you have the results that are beyond their years. But their pitching staff is a guy like Liberatore. He's trying to make contact. And he's getting strikeouts in the mix, but he's relied a lot on his defense, and that is their style. They have to prevent runs by catching the ball.
5: Game 3 of the series, the Cardinals were winners Friday. The Cubs prevailed yesterday. St. Louis hasn't won a series since the middle of the month, but for the Cubs, their last series victory came May 4th to the 7th against Cincinnati. So a lot on the line tonight here in the rubber game of this set in a very competitive National League Central Division.
0: Coming up, how competitive is the National League Cy Young Award going to be this season? And why are 2 division races already over? We explore that next. 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
0: LEC Baseball Tonight on ESPN Radio is presented by Grainger. First pitch for the Cubs and Cardinals in 38 minutes. If there is one major leaguer who wishes May wouldn't end, it's Phillies ace Christopher Sanchez. He rewrote the franchise's record books this month, and he now has his sights set on MLB marks. ESPN Radio's Jim Baskwell looks at the May that was for Sanchez.